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0: Are you ready to elevate? Well, we want to invite you to come on out to our conference this July. And I promise you this, the next level of what God has for you is waiting for you, your family, your ministry in His presence. We're going to have a 3-day conference right here. And I promise you this, it's going to elevate your faith. It's going to elevate your vision, and it's going to elevate your life like never before.
1: 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It's going to be awesome. We have VBS for the kids. 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

Did you just hear that? Yeah, that's the sound of electric guitars turned all the way up. Every night at 6 p.m., discover the Trinity Rock Hour. 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

0: Are you ready to elevate? Well, we want to invite you to come on out to our conference this July. And I promise you this, the next level of what God has for you is waiting for you, your family, your ministry in His presence. We're going to have a 3-day conference right here. And I promise you this, it's going to elevate your faith. It's going to elevate your vision, and it's going to elevate your life like never before.
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Did you just hear that? 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

0: Are you ready to elevate? Well, we want to invite you to come on out to our conference this July. And I promise you this, the next level of what God has for you is waiting for you, your family, your ministry in His presence. We're going to have a 3-day conference right here, and I promise you this, it's going to elevate your faith, it's going to elevate your vision, and it's going to elevate your life like never before.
1: 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It's going to be awesome. We have VBS for the kids. 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

Did you just hear that? Yeah, that's the sound of electric guitars turned all the way up. 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

0: Are you ready to elevate? Well, we want to invite you to come on out to our conference this July. And I promise you this, the next level of what God has for you is waiting for you, your family, your ministry in His presence. We're going to have a 3-day conference right here. And I promise you this, it's going to elevate your faith. It's going to elevate your vision, and it's going to elevate your life like never before.
1: So come and join us July 15th through the 17th in sunny Daytona Beach, Florida. It's going to be awesome. We have VBS for the kids. It's going to be an incredible time for you to go from the where you're at to where you want to go. We'll see you this summer at Elevate.
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Did you just hear that? 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

0: Are you ready to elevate? Well, we want to invite you to come on out to our conference this July. And I promise you this, the next level of what God has for you is waiting for you, your family, your ministry in His presence. We're going to have a 3-day conference right here. And I promise you this, it's going to elevate your faith. It's going to elevate your vision. And it's going to elevate your life like never before.
1: 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We have VBS for the kids. 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

remember right around the year 2012, I would go out and I would minister. Chandler was just talking about it. I would minister to people and I would watch them be healed, set free, and delivered. And I would go home for days in the dark, under the covers with the curtains closed. I was plagued by depression and rejection. And the main thing the enemy would try to tell me is that I was alone. He would say, yeah, you do all of that. And if you were to die today, they would find another Tasha. Let me tell you something. This is the testimony. I remember being in that dark room. I remember the curtains closed. It was so dark that my roommate, who was my cousin at the time, she came and she told me, Tasha, I can't take it. I got to move out. She left and went to one of our family members' house. Dark place. I was in that dark room crying in my bed. And the Lord came to me. He said, Tasha, get up and wash your face. Because I'm never alone, no. I got up. He said, for one thing, he said, you've been calling it the wrong thing. You're walking around saying you're depressed. This is rejection. Depression is a branch off of the root of rejection. So you've been cutting off branches, but tonight we're going to get to the root. He said, this is what I want you to say every single day. I want you to look yourself in the mirror and you say, I curse the spirit of rejection. And I receive the spirit of adoption. And every single day I walked out my deliverance.

Did you just hear that? Yeah, that's the sound of electric guitars turned all the way up. Every night at 6 p.m., discover the Trinity Rock Hour. 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

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A new day.

Wednesday morning. How are you this morning? It is Worship Wednesday. You know, my favorite kind of day. I love worship music. I love jamming to the tunes. I was up early this morning praying for people and just getting ready to start the day. I was out of town yesterday and God is so good. Okay, if you know me. I don't like to drive in the rain. I am a Florida person, but I just don't like to drive in the pouring down rain, especially on I-4. So I was in Orlando all day. Loved every minute of it. I went and saw my friend Sharon, and we've been friends for like over 50 years. And so that was very nice, and got to see her son and stuff and just hang out. And I got on the freeway and it was getting dark. And I said, Lord, just do me a favor. Could you just like not let it pour down until I get home? I mean, I don't care if it rained a little, but I just don't want it to be that crazy rain on the freeway. And literally, as I'm backing up into my driveway, it starts raining. But God, but God, but God, but God. He's listening. He wants to do what the desires of your heart are when it's right for you. And that was right for me because I just get too stressed when it's pouring down rain and, driving. So thankful about that. Then last night, I got to get all dressed up. You know, I love to get dressed up and put on a pretty dress and went to the, premiere. I guess that would be the word, of showing us what the new event space is like in Port Orange. So The Spread has a new event space, and they did it up right. And it was so nice to see everybody dressed up and having such a good time. And so can't wait to hear more about it. And I was trying to think, you're standing there and you're in this space and you've got a big family and you're going, what can I have here? Can we have like Christmas here? What can we do? So I was already trying to think of what I could do there. So thank you so much for the invite. That was a lovely evening. And I'm cruising on home, and I left a little bit early because I wanted to get home. I was tired. And I hear this honking, and I'm just, it was starting to rain. So I'm just cruising. And I look over, and here is my future, I guess, granddaughter-in-law. My grandson's fiance, whatever that is called. And she's just waving at me, and there's my grandson. I'm not used to his truck. So they're waving. It just blessed my heart because my grandson is a sheriff deputy, and I remember one time he was behind me for like miles, and he was tired getting off his shift, and he didn't even notice it was my car. So I thought it was funny that this is my different car, and he noticed me. It just blessed my heart. The little things in life that God does to bless you, and that's what I was thinking about yesterday. Everything was a setup for yesterday. From the moment in the morning, we talked about the rock show and what I'm going to do with that, and I just, been praying and asking God what direction you want. I love it at night, okay? And I love that when we went 2 hours at night. But then other people have been saying I'd like to have it at a different time. And, of course, we mix some music in there. So Jeff and I have been doing this thing on Tuesday where we go live and talk about what's going on. So I've been trying to figure out. Now, I like it Fridays at 6:30 because it's working for the weekend. I'm a weekend kind of girl. Even if I have to work, I just love getting pumped up on Friday morning. And so then we were talking about it. So that was on my mind. I got on the freeway and literally it was going to have me go through, I don't know what part of Orlando, but I exited where I thought I was supposed to exit. Got there, perfect timing, perfect weather all the way there, perfect traffic all the way there. Had a wonderful time just, hanging out together. And like I said, seeing her son and all that. It was just a great day. God's timing all throughout the day. Everything that had to be done yesterday, God did it. And I just love it when you can look back at your day and know that God did it. He wants the desires of your heart met. He wants to help and lead you and guide you and help you through whatever. He wants to, if you don't want to be in the rain, I don't mind being in the rain around town. I'm not an umbrella kind of girl or anything, but I don't like it on the freeway. And look at how good he is. I was in rain everywhere else, but not on the freeway. But God, but God, but God. And so today I was thinking about it as I was driving into work. Bernadette won't be live, so I've got her show recorded. And then I have a 7 o'clock interview about a big back-to-school drive that's going on in a couple weeks. And so tune in at 7 o'clock to hear all about that. And thank you, everybody that's donated to the back-to-school stuff that we do. We do several. We don't just do one. We do them in different parts of the town. So I appreciate that. People donate for that. Thankful. And we've got shoes to give away. And so just a blessing all around. So very excited about that 7 o'clock interview. And like I said, I'm going to go do some other stuff that need to be taken care of and just take care of today.
Today is going to be a great day. We are halfway through July. How are we halfway through July? I mean, I feel like we just started July and we're halfway through it. Time is just going so fast. And I don't want to have any woulda, coulda, shoulda, ouldas. I want to be able to say, you know, my time was spent well. I loved my people that I love. I did the things I want to do. And I got to be part of this wonderful community. I got to do the craziness things. You know, I talk about that. My dad was the front runner in a lot of stuff. He was, you know, he would be the person that would say yes. He would say, yeah, let's go ahead and do Spanish programming in the middle of the afternoon. Yeah, let's do this. You know, he was that person. And I'm very thankful that I said yes to The Rock Show. If you don't know, I don't know where you've been. You've been under a rock or something, but we have Christian rock every night at 6 o'clock. And when the preaching ends, the Jesus rock begins. And so as I was jamming down to Fort Orange yesterday, I was listening to the station and I was listening to Jim Raley, you know, and in between Jim Raley, it came on and here's a rock song. And I was just giggling. I said, listen to that. My dad's cruising with me on the road because my dad, you know, I grew up in rock and roll radio stations. So I loved it. And I went to the event. I got back in my car. Great Christian rock music, and it just blessed my heart. So I'm very thankful that I said yes, and I'm very thankful for the music and the outreach and who it's reaching. And so pray as I make a decision of where else I would like it to pray. You know, one part of me says in the middle of the night, because I know that the highways and the byways and people are out cruising and people that are really seeking and searching for the Lord. And so and I thought, okay, middle of the night, Lord. And then on the other flip side, I'm spoiled. And I said, I like it when I'm starting off my weekend, Lord, you know. And no matter if I work or not on Friday, I want it to get me going on Friday morning, pump you up to get your day going. So just pray for me as I'm making decisions and, you know, figuring it all out. God's got it. He'll guide me and lead me like he does on everything else. You know, this is his station. This is y'all's station. You know, I might be the person that programs, or I might be the smiling face behind the camera, but it is everybody's station. And I love that our listeners, not only do they support us financially, and thank you so much for supporting us. If you'd like to support us, 1508 State Avenue in Holly Hill. 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If I'm not here, there is a mail drop. 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And so if you've got new items to give to Family Renew, you know, I would love to do 30 things of laundry soap, 30 things of shampoo, 30 things of deodorant. I would just love to fill their shelves with, you know, all kinds of products. So maybe you say, hey, I'm out and about and I could pick up some laundry soap or some shampoo or deodorant or toothpaste or, you know, things like that. Please do that. The campaign is going on the whole month of August. We'll be collecting items for Family Renew right here in Holly Hill. And it's a step-up program for families, and they educate them, and they help them save, and they help them learn, and, you know, help them get a good start. And so that's very near and dear to my heart. So I'm very thankful that we get to participate in the different things of the town. I'm thankful that we have our police chief that stops by here, you know, once a month and gives us updates on what's going on in our city. And right now there's a big campaign about speeding. And so this week, you know, there's a lot of extra police officers out there and a big campaign about slowing down. And I was thinking about, as I'm driving, you know, to Granada, and the new sign above Granada is 30's the new 35, because they lowered the speed limit there. And so you got to be paying attention. So I was thinking about that this morning, that we got to hear about that and be part about that in our community. That's what's important to me here at WAPM, that yes, that we pray for you. Yes, that, you know, you hear a good word. Yes, that Jesus is the reason for everything. And so those are always going to be the most important backbone of WAPN, is to win souls to Christ, to pray for you. But I like being in the community, and I like participating and being out and about.
And so I'm very thankful for the things that I get to do, like this week going to the spread last night. And of course, on Friday, I'm going to a women's event. And I appreciate being able to juggle and go to these things. So thank you, thank you, thank you for allowing me to be the smile behind the mic and allowing me to be part of this community and a part of the different ministries in this area. So maybe you've heard the station and saying, well, how do I get on the air? Super easy. Best thing to do is email me, wapn@wapn.net. I'd love to get you in here for an interview if I've never interviewed you. Super easy to get on the air. It's $35 a week for 15 minutes. That's the minimum you can buy a week is 15 minutes. We can get you started right away. And if you come in live, like I'm live right now, you're not only live here and around the world with this technology, but you're also on Facebook Live and you're also streaming a YouTube, which our YouTube channel is WAPN 91.5 FM. So there's all kinds of different things. A very special little place. I call it my sanctuary. When I come around that corner, I just feel the spirit of the Lord. And this place is just special. And I'm thankful for every ministry that's part of WAPN, laymen and ministries and churches and just everybody that comes in here and does a show or talks about their stuff or whatever. Thank you for being part of this family. Thank you for being part of 91.5 FM and WAPB 91.7 FM. So we are blessed. I am blessed. I'm thankful. I'm thankful for the prayers. I'm thankful for the people that message me every day and check on me or, you know, encourage me or strengthen me. And I hope that when you listen to WAPN, something encourages you. I hope that somebody prays for you when you have a need. You know, my friend Lonnie's been in the hospital and hopefully he'll be out by this weekend. But I've known him over half my life. And I'm so honored to be able to pray for him and his wife and stand in the gap for them when they're going through this, you know, and that's what this station is. We're standing in the gap with you when you're going through something and rejoicing with you when you're going through something amazing. So thankful, thankful, thankful, thankful. Well, let's get our favor on. Let's get this day going and I'll be back live at 7 o'clock and then we'll hear all things back to school. Do our favor. Continue expecting God's favor in the midst of your challenges. Whatever is going on, God's got you, and he's going to just help you through whatever it is. It is Worship Wednesday, July 15th.

Or Christmas, I mean, it's before Christmas, 10 days before school starts. I have Christmas on the mind today. Maybe I want cooler weather. But that is next Friday, the 24th, on the Big Food Drop. We all have a wonderful, great Worship Wednesday. Tune in at 7 o'clock to find out more information about stuff that's going on in our town. 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God bless you.

0: Are you ready to elevate? Well, we want to invite you to come on out to our conference this July. And I promise you this, the next level of what God has for you is waiting for you, your family, your ministry in His presence. We're going to have a 3-day conference right here. And I promise you this, it's going to elevate your faith. It's going to elevate your vision, and it's going to elevate your life like never before.
1: So come and join us July 15th through the 17th in sunny Daytona Beach, Florida. It's going to be awesome. We have VBS for the kids. It's going to be an incredible time for you to go from where you're at to where you want to go. We'll see you this summer at Elevate.

Lexington, Kentucky. How y'all feeling tonight? What an honor it is to be here and to reflect on what God has done in these last 7 years of moments of just feeling so weak. And tonight I want to remind you in times like this that God is our strength. No matter what you're facing tonight, God is your strength and He's going to get you through whatever you're going through. So Lexington, could you stand to your feet and please help me sing this? Let's sing this together. Here we go. Strong. Every voice in here, come on.

Do you know that WAPN believes in prayer line? We have been doing prayer line since 1985. Oh, we love praying for you. We love rejoicing with you when that prayer gets answered. So if you have a praise report or a prayer request, head on over to WAPN.net. Click on prayer request. Add your prayers request or your praise report right there. Ministries come in each and every day and pray for the needs of the community and the world. We thank you so much for being part of prayer line. We thank the ministries and the pastors that come in and participate in prayer line. If you'd like to go live with prayer line when they're live on the air, it's 386-673-2495. WAPN believes in prayer.

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3: And Amy Adorno with the Adorno Foundation.
1: What exciting stuff are we doing? Because we're always doing something great in the neighborhood. Josh, you are so, like, so cool. You're a cool kid. What are you doing right now?
2: We have our backpack drive August 1st.
1: And so I know what that is, but explain to the audience what a backpack drive is.
2: It's where you, like, give out school supplies with backpacks and everything.
1: So they're already in the backpacks all filled, or do people fill it when they get there?
2: We have them in the backpacks.
1: So you've got to assemble all that and get it all together.
2: Yeah.
1: Now, how do you come up with the ideas of what to put in the backpack because of the different age groups? Isn't it different, like elementary, middle school, and high school? So how do you come up with all this, or is it your mom?
3: Mostly me on that part. So mostly the backpacks are elementary wise. So we go through the school supplies of what elementary needs. We do handle middle school and high school. We have a different section for them because not everybody wants what's in a backpack, but they are more than welcome to grab a backpack with the supplies and then go around and get what they need for middle school and high school.
1: I love that you do it like that because they don't really get a normal list, right?
3: No.
1: and each school is a little bit different. And also I think which classes you're taking make a huge difference,
3: definitely.
1: Because some kids need like 100 folders and others need none.
3: Mm-hmm.
1: So what seems to be your most popular item that you have to look for that you're getting, or can people still donate?
3: Yes, they can still donate. I know that we need more color pencils, crayons. There was sharpeners, markers. Markers was a big one. We need more pens.
1: I think the pens that we go through is crazy,
3: yes.
1: Isn't it?
3: And the pencils. I mean, we have tons of pencils, though. So
1: I know, but like, how do you figure out how many pencils do you give to a child? I mean, is there a number that comes up to your mind, or the teacher asks?
3: We put about 3 pencils in each backpack because we separate those. And then we have other packs just in case for like high school, middle school, because his teachers in middle school are always asking for pencils all year long.
1: So that's what I was going to wonder. Like, when everybody comes on the 1st, and where are we coming to?
3: To the spread, and their address is 4606 South Clyde Morris Boulevard, number 1, L, Port Orange, Florida, 32129.
1: And you'll see it. It's all over the parking lot, right?
3: Yes. It'll be all outside in the parking lot.
1: And as kids come up, do they have to register? Do they have to qualify? Do you have rules?
3: No. So
1: you're
3: they
1: a
3: no-rule
1: kid, right?
3: At 11 o'clock, 11 a.m., and we will line you up, and we will start exactly at 11 to make it fair for everybody coming.
1: And I love that, too. See,
3: yes.
1: Because I hate that when you get someplace and you're trying to find the parking place, you know, and it's, like, not fair.
3: No. We start exactly at 11 to 1. It's first come, first serve. There's 300 backpacks that we stuffed.
1: Wow, 300. Wow. What did you start with? Because it was like 50. Was it 50 the first year?
3: It was 120.
1: Was it that many that first year? Okay, because it seemed like it was less than that. So how are we up to 300? Have you just because of the need, or just you've been blessed that much with that many backpacks?
3: It's because of the need, and we've been blessed with doing more backpacks this year. Each year we've grown more backpacks. So
1: now do the children need to be present to get the backpack?
3: Yes.
1: And that's very important, isn't it?
3: And we have a shoe drive as well. So that's, again, first come, first serve with the shoes.
1: Hey, Josh, grab a couple pairs of shoes over there.
3: The kids must be there for the shoes also.
1: Go grab a couple pairs of shoes and show everybody on the cameras. Because shoes are a big expense for parents, aren't they?
3: Oh, yes.
1: And we are blessed that... he's trying to grab out of a big bag. There's some on top too, buddy. But how did you decide to add the shoes into this? Because that was only last year that started with the shoes, right?
3: Yes, we started last year thanks to WAPN. So we started that last year, and we had maybe about 100 shoes then, so we're growing with the shoes this year.
1: Now, do you just, like, let people just walk up and tell you their shoe size? Do they try them on while they're there? How do you do it? Because it's a big, hard thing to figure it all out.
3: Oh,
1: you
3: yes.
1: can sit right there and show them on the cameras.
3: We
1: look
3: have
1: at,
3: them all
1: see,
3: separated.
1: He's getting all kinds of shoes, all kinds of sizes, kids, girls, boys, everything, right?
2: Yeah.
1: Yeah, that's exciting. How do you do the shoe part?
3: So they'll come up, it will be under the Adorno Foundation tent. They'll come up, say a shoe size, a boy or girl. And they will help get it, and you can try them on there.
1: Yeah, that's how we did it here. And it makes a big difference because mm-hmm. you really don't know your shoe size.
3: Different brands or different sizes.
1: Yeah, so that's cool. And how's that worked out? Is it? Have you seen that that's a big need in the community, or is it kind of weird last year being your first year and it was kind of a surprise?
3: No, and it's definitely a big need. When we were out at Sunday at the Tiki Docks River Market, a lot of people stated, you know, how much shoes cost and mm-hmm. how much that's a big help.
1: We did 700 pairs in our parking lot in like 4 hours. And I mean, I was so surprised. What I thought and what God's plan were two different things. Mm-hmm. But people would come up, you know, and if you've got 3-4 kids, you know, that's a lot of money between the backpacks and the shoes. And I grew up, we always got new shoes.
3: Yep.
1: You know, and I grew up with a family that could afford it.
3: Shoes.
1: Right. So, so do you still need shoes also?
3: Yes.
1: And how do people donate?
3: We can, if you contact us on the Adorno Foundation Facebook page or Instagram, my phone number is on all the flyers that I've been posting on that page. You can contact me, text me, call me. I can meet and pick those up. Make it easy.
1: Now, I think this has taken over your house, hasn't it?
3: Oh, yes. It looks like a school supply store.
1: Now, what's your favorite part of it all? Just besides blessing all the kids, but do you like packing it? Do you like figuring it all out? What do you like best?
2: Packing it.
1: Do you?
2: Yeah.
1: You have a system and you just go through and pack it? Do you have a team that helps you, or how does that work?
2: Yeah. We usually have a team that helps.
1: Do you get some friends together? Are you working on getting friends together to come help? They haven't got your vision yet because they're boys and they're teenagers. And I think it's wonderful that you do this. I mean, 300 backpacks. Just think of how many families. I mean, that's just amazing. Now, if there's stuff left, do you give back to the schools, or how do you do that?
3: We make baskets for the teachers, and we go around to different schools and donate those to them.
1: Because that's a huge thing. Mm-hmm. Now, see, that's one of the things that we did do with extra shoes is we took them to organizations and gave them and said, here's the extra shoes we had. And they're like, really? And I'm like, yeah, because you as a counselor or as a teacher would notice that somebody doesn't have shoes or, you know, ripped up shoes or whatever. And they're like, and you're giving them to us? And I was like, yeah. So it's really cool. Now, you've had a big group of sponsors this year. Would you like to mention your sponsors?
3: I have a list. It's a lot, and we're very grateful for all of them. The sponsors that we have is The Spread, Valley Home Group, WAPN, The Flower Bar, Papa John's, Adorno Trucking, Inc., Adorno Automotive Services, Atlas Heavy Haul, Gary Yeomans, The Pony Bar, 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
1: Oh my goodness, you've grown. Wow.
3: It's been a lot. We couldn't do it without them.
1: Wow. Now, are people hunting you down? Are you hunting people down? How does it happen? Or is it organically just happening?
3: I had a lot of them actually reach out to me to want to help. And a lot of others are past that been with us the last 4 years.
1: Now, you did a new thing this year. Last week, you went to the Tiki Docks, right? And had a whole thing. Now, how did that come about?
3: That came about with Jabril from the Halifax River Market at Tiki Docks. She's been helping us, and we've helped her with an Easter event where he was their Easter bunny.
1: I love it when he dresses up.
3: For the small children. He loves doing that for the children. And so,
1: my favorite thing was when we did the pizzas. I still will never forget. Wasn't that wonderful when we went out after the hurricanes and did the pizzas? I will never, ever forget that.
3: He loves doing that for little kids.
1: I know. I love it that you dress up and want to be part of all that stuff. So they came to you and said, let's do this. And that was huge last weekend for you guys, wasn't it?
3: That was a big help with a lot of the businesses out there. Of course, they're all small businesses making it in our community, and they gave back big.
1: Isn't it funny how the small businesses step up and do so much?
3: Oh, yes.
1: I mean, I always used to think, well, you've got to get the big guy. And there's nothing wrong with the big guys. We love the big guys, mm-hmm. so you know. But it is the moms and the pops. It's the working Americans that know how hard it is to come up with that backpack or how hard it is to come up with a pair of shoes. And they just join in with us, don't they?
3: Yeah.
1: And people think, what is it? If I can only give 100 things of paper or 100 pencils or 100 markers, does it make a difference?
3: It makes a huge difference.
1: Right.
3: Any little bit of helps.
1: So when you're saying 300 backpacks, you've got to have 300 things of paper, 300 things of pencils, 300 things of, right?
3: And more folders, because when you need more than 300 folders, we put two folders in each backpack. So that doubles.
1: I mean, and just think of the scissors.
3: Mm-hmm.
1: And, you know, I like that you're doing it early enough and that you've been talking about it long enough, because when you go to the store, some of the times it's gone.
3: Yep.
1: You know, and I do, you did Amazon this year also.
3: Yes, Amazon wish list.
1: And how did that work out for you?
3: That one works great, because then it just gets shipped right to us. You don't have to go to the store. You don't have to deal with crowds, and just goes right to us.
1: I bet it's fun coming home and those packages are waiting, huh?
3: I think my husband's like, what did you order now? I'm like, it's not for me.
1: Your husband's super supportive though of everything, so I'm sure it's fine. But I know, I'm sure, I have a picture in my mind of you coming home and can't find your door, because when Yvonne used to live with us, when she was building her business, I never forget one time Tim came home and he goes, we do not have a porch. I was going, what do you mean we don't have a porch, right? I'm thinking, what happened to the porch? He goes, took a picture, and it was all these boxes.
3: Wall of boxes.
1: Yep. And a lot of times it's a lot of stuffing. It's not, you know, completely filled. But I remember those days, and those were some of my favorite memories. So how can people help you? Do you need volunteers to come out that day? What can we do as a community? Because we're 2 weeks out to the event, so what can we do as a community?
3: I'm going to post later today things that we're short on that we could use the help with. We can always use volunteers. If anyone wants to volunteer, they can reach out to me at 386-843-2537 or reach out on the Adorno Foundation Facebook or Instagram page.
1: And it starts at what time?
3: It's 11 to 1 on August 1st at the Spread. Again, the address is 4606 South Clyde Morris, number 1L, Port Orange, Florida, 32129.
1: And it's first come, first serve, right?
3: First come, first serve, and we are starting exactly at 11 o'clock.
1: Now, will there be pizza involved?
3: There will be free pizza from Papa John's, free face painting. We'll have other vendors out offering, you know, their services, after-school pickups, summer camps. They do so many things. We'll have Port Orange Fire Truck. We'll have our semi-truck from Adorno Automotive and Adorno Trucking, Inc. that will be out for the kids to check out and
1: so they're not just standing there in line. They're actually, there's stuff to do as they're waiting for their backpack. You want them to hang out a little bit, right?
3: We'll have a DJ, hula hooping, dancing.
1: Hula hooping.
3: TOA Entertainment will be out there playing the music, as always.
1: That's wonderful. I'm so glad that you have a big group of people. And what is your future look like? Are you still going to do the Christmas stuff?
2: We're planning.
1: Okay, what are you planning?
2: Talking about it.
1: Yeah, just starting. Because I know that's a big thing that you do every year also. Your poor mom, she comes up for air and then it starts again, doesn't it?
3: We got to take a breath with everything going on right now. So,
1: but isn't it worth it? I mean,
3: it's
1: when
3: so
1: you,
3: worth it.
1: You're going to look back and think, my child started this, and look at where it's become. I mean, did you ever think that it would be a second, a third, a fourth year? Or what did you think when he came
3: and
1: to you?
3: And being, you know, a boy and teenagers, it was, I never thought like he was going to do something like that. And he just came up with it on his own, and we went and ran with it. And
1: but
3: I'm,
1: I mean,
3: so
1: did you feel like it would continue once he got older? Did you think it?
3: No, because as you get older, you know, their minds change.

0: And we prayed over every one of those shoes, because I know the feet that are going to be put in those shoes, that God's going to bless them, and they're going to have a great year. Because you're encouraging them. You know, I know in your mind, you're probably just a packing a backpack and giving a pair of shoes. But that's a life-changing thing, to give that to somebody that couldn't afford a backpack or couldn't afford.
1: It gets very costly.
0: I mean, you don't realize it, do you? How many kids? I'm sure that day you see a lot of kids that probably weren't going to have a backpack if it wasn't for you.
1: Nope.
0: And that would be very touching. What kind of age group do you see the most of?
1: A lot of elementary kids.
0: Really? And that surprises me. Mm-hmm. Because,
1: I mean, we get a lot of middle and high schoolers, but it's a lot of elementary also. But we're taking care of elementary, middle, and high school.
0: That's wonderful. I know we even put some calculators and stuff in there, you know, because I was trying to think of different things, you know, what different, and I know that I couldn't find them at the store, but my grandchildren love the mechanical pencils.
1: Yes.
0: You know,
1: that's what you like too.
0: Yeah, and the gel pens. I mean, if I have a gel pen around here, it's gone if they're in the building.
1: Right.
0: But, you know, those things are expensive.
1: They are.
0: You know, and like the folders, I remember when I was young, I'm way older than you because you grew up with me. But, remember how they used to have the paper folders, and now they've made them more plastic, where they do last a little bit longer, but the price point has changed also.
1: Oh, yeah.
0: You know, and they got to have all the different colors.
1: Yes.
0: I mean, it's just amazing. Well, thank you so much for coming in. Tell us again where we're going, what time we need to be there, and how we get a hold of you.
1: It's the 4th annual Backpack Drive on August 1st from 11 to 1 at the Spread, 4606 South Clyde Moores, number 1L, Port Orange, 32129. 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
0: And the date again?
1: Is August 1st, 11 to 1.
0: And we'll see you there. Thank you so much, guys.
1: Thank you.
0: I appreciate you. God bless you.

Bring it back.

Did you just hear that? Yeah, that's the sound of electric guitars turned all the way up. 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
1: A life in Christ is not rocket science. It's not some type of extreme PhD in living. You get a PhD in living by living every day. That's the way you go through life. So if you came to Christ believing he was sufficient for your salvation, if he paid the debt, if he was the God-man, if he was deity, and you came to that by faith in him, then continue to live. It does not change. And it refers, let's move on just a little more. We are rooted. Who roots us? Jesus Christ. And we're being built up in him, and we're being strengthened every day in the faith, just as we're taught. That's why it's important to be in the Word of God. It continues to confirm, it continues to strengthen, it continues to grow you in the Lord, so that when you have these Satan, and let me say something about Satan. Satan hates you. I think there are some people that just think Satan loves you. We are insignificant beings. We're the beings that get in the way of getting to God. You see, when Christ was on earth, he defeated him face to face. When Christ died and was resurrected, he defeated him. There was nothing else to hold over us. Satan hates God. And so the way that he gets to God is to come after us. He loves for a Christian to be shaken in their faith. He loves for Christians to begin to listen to the counterfeits, to the lies, to the deceptions that's going on in this world. He loves to see us pulled away from the Father. Why? He has no interest in you. He hates God. So you remember that the next time this liar comes to trick and deceive you. He's talking about walk. In the Bible, when you see the word walk, it doesn't mean what you think. How many of you, and I know there's three or four ladies before the service, I see you going back and forth, back and forth. In fact, I was thinking today, we have these big brooms. I was thinking about giving y'all a broom as you, wouldn't that be nice? Okay, we won't do that. But they're getting their walk in. And I realize that, I identify with that. I had a heart attack a couple of years ago, and my doctor tells me every time I see him, walk, walk, walk. That's not what he's talking about. Our walk, as in the Bible, is our daily life. We are walking before God. We are living in union with God through Jesus Christ. So in our life, in our union, we simply live out the faith. We live out the sufficiency, and we live out the fact that deity came to earth to rescue us when we could not save ourselves. Now, there's an admonishment. If you've been rescued, listen, they didn't just cut the handcuffs. The handcuffs were taken off. They didn't just open the door of the prison. The doors fell off. You remember when Paul and Silas was in prison? They were singing songs, and the doors fell off, and the chains fell off. When you came to Christ, that came off. The admonishment is, do not go back into captivity. Verse 8. Excuse me. See to it that no one takes you captive through hollow and deceptive philosophy, which depends on human tradition. That right there splits more churches. Things that are very important throughout all eternity. Is there an offering table at the front of the church? Or is it on the side? Do we have communion after the second song or the fourth song? These are earth-shattering things. We're going to go through a building program and eventually tear out walls and remodel. What color should we paint the inside? Churches split because they fall into the trap of replacing the important for the stupid. And we fall into it, and we argue over it. We argue among denominations. The world looks at us and says, wait a minute, I thought all of you were in Christ, but none of you agree with each other. Oh, we agree except on little bitty things, things that are no important, things we will not even think about in eternity. That puts you into captivity of human tradition. Listen, for 50 years I have served the church, and every church I've gone to had human traditions that they placed over the doctrine of Jesus Christ. And that you get in there and you think you've gone into the twilight zone. People, that's captivity. Your focus is off of Christ. It's on things that will pass away, and you live back in the captivity that Satan wants you in. Don't do it. Live every day in the freedom that costs the blood of our Lord Jesus Christ. Well, who adjudicated this? You know, that's important. Most of the time we hear things like, Pastor, they said yada, yada, yada, yada. And I always like to say, who is they? And they is a figment of everybody's imagination, because nobody can name they. But they is supposed to be a huge group, a huge number, and they seem to be powerful, but they don't have a face. Can you see the captivity that we get into? So let's look at the authority. When I say that in Christ, I am free. I am no longer under the bondage of sin. I am no longer under the bondage of temptation. Who is my authority? Glad you asked, verse 9 and 10. Whoops. For in Christ, all the fullness of deity lives in bodily form. All of that says Jesus was the God-man, fully God, fully man, all of the fullness. There was nothing left out, okay? And in Christ, you have been brought to fullness. So Christ is full. He is the deity. He is all authority. And in Christ, we have been brought to the fullness. There is no such thing as a second blessing. There's no such thing of getting something after you're saved. You know what that is? That's human traditions that somebody made up so they could have their own group of people that believe it's Jesus plus the second blessing or whatever you want to name. No, we have been brought to fullness. We got what we're going to get. It doesn't wear out. You don't get a quart low. You've got it. Now, you hear the word, the fullness. You hear that I am filled with the Spirit. That's one of those human words that we have put into. Are you filled with the Spirit? Well, I don't feel like it. That has nothing to do with it. Fullness, being filled with the Spirit, is the degree to which we obey the Spirit that's in us. You see, we don't have a leaky Holy Spirit that leaks out sometimes like oil will leak out of a car. No, we've got Him. We have the fullness of Christ. We have the fullness of God. We have the fullness of the Holy Spirit. And to the degree that we walk in obedience, that is the degree to which we are filled with His Spirit. Colossians 1, 19 and 20, back in the first chapter, you kind of get a repeat. For God was pleased to have all His fullness dwell in Christ. And through Christ, to reconcile God, all things. The things are us, you and I. Whether things on earth or things in heaven. Making peace through Christ's blood shed on the cross. That is our authority. Jesus came to fulfill and pay the penalty for the wrath of God that is against sin. The Bible tells us God's wrath is against all sin. Jesus came and paid that sin debt so that all who would come to Christ, the wrath of God has been removed and they walk in freedom. They walk in the fullness of God Himself. John 14, 9. Jesus answered him. Philip had said something. Well, disciples were always saying something dumb. Jesus was talking about the Father, and Philip said, hey, I want to see the Father. Jesus answered, don't you know me, Philip? Don't you recognize me? Philip, even after I have been among you for such a long time, anyone who's seen me has seen the Father. How can you say, show us the Father? There's a movement to split Jesus over here, God over here, and the Holy Spirit there. Because there are people that worship only Jesus and ignore God, ignore the Holy Spirit. And vice versa with the Spirit and God Himself. No. The fullness is the oneness of deity, and we have been set free under that authority. And there is no other authority in the heavens or on earth other than Jesus Christ. Well, sometimes we get a little leaky, don't we? Sometimes we slip back. Sometimes we get the Spirit of God really gigging us. And I'm convinced that's why a lot of people don't read the Bible or pray. If you've got sin in your life that is blocking fellowship with God, when you pray, your mind's not going to be able to focus on anything, because you're coming into the presence of the holy, holy God. And we're being laid out before Him. And so our guilt comes up. We read the scriptures and all of a sudden, we realize it's that sin that we love. It's that sin that we hold dearly. Oh, we'll confess every other sin, but this one is our sin. I've told you this before, but thankfully y'all don't remember. There was a man who lived in Alaska, and he went out one day and he saw a frozen viper on the road, and he had compassion. And so he brought the snake home and he put him by the fire. And that night he laid him right next to his chest and wrapped up. Sometime in the middle of the night, that viper thawed out. He looked at that man, the man looked at him, and that viper sunk his fangs into his heart. That man said, "I found you frozen and dead. I brought you into my house, I fed you, I put you by the fire, I put you close to my body in order to thaw you out. Why did you kill me?" He said, "I'm a viper, and I do what vipers do." I want you to understand, sin does what sin does. And you're not going to change it with your little pet sin that you think you're hiding from God. That's separating you. And you get further and further and further away. Now, I don't know the exact numbers. I heard a captain tell me, "We can leave Daytona Beach in a boat going to Bermuda. And if our GPS is off 1,000th, that's so small you can hardly see it, we will miss Bermuda by 1,000 miles, because the further we get, the further we go off course. Jesus Christ finished the work on the cross." Now, whether you can get your head around this or not, it's hard for me sometimes. Over 2,000 years ago, and regardless of how old you think I am, I'm not that old. Jesus Christ came to earth, died on a cross, paid my sin debt, ascended into the heaven, and that covered every sin I would ever in this life commit. It's complete. His work was so complete that on the cross, the last thing he said was, "Tetelestai, it is finished." It's kind of like this picture here. Paid in full. It's done. So, preacher, what do we do when we sin? 1 John 1:9. If we confess our sins, we are faithful and just. He is faithful and just to forgive our sins and cleanse us from all unrighteousness. If you're in the yard planting flowers and your wife calls you for lunch, you wash your hands. Hopefully, in the morning or in the evening, after a hard day's work, you take a shower. You clean off the accumulation. 1 John 1:9 is cleaning our life up with the sin that has deceived us and we have fallen into. And we go to the Father. We ask for this forgiveness. Forgiveness says, "I'm going to turn away from it. I hate it. I don't want it. I'm going to walk away from it." And He forgives us and He cleanses us. And it's paid in full. Paid in full means sacrifice accomplished, obligation is paid in full, it is finished. Now listen to these verses. 2 chapter 13 through 15. Man, I love these. Y'all buckle in. "When you were dead." Have you ever been to a funeral and a dead man raises up and said, "I wish y'all get through. I'm tired of hearing it." When you're dead, you don't want anything. You don't care how hot or cold. You don't care. You're not hungry. You're just dead. And before Christ, we were dead in the sense that we had someone who had captured us because of sin. And when he tugged, we came. We had no defense against temptation because it was always, temptation is always something you've done and something you've loved. We had no defense. We were dead. But what happened? This uncircumcision. See, the Judaizers said you need Jesus and you need to be circumcised. The circumcision he's talking about here is not the physical circumcision like the operation on little boys, okay? This is Jesus Christ cutting the sin out of our life and throwing it away. I wanted you to know that. Okay. Christ, we were dead. Christ made you alive with him. How? He forgave all of our sins. We are awoke. We looked. We didn't have a life. Now we have a life. We didn't know peace. Now we have peace. We didn't know fullness. Now we are full. We were dead. Don't you ever get the idea that you were so smart, had so much potential, was so gifted that God had to have you in his kingdom, okay? No, he didn't come. And it's not that we go get cleaned up and say, okay, now I want to go to Jesus. No, Jesus comes to me where we are, as we are. We are dead, and he makes us alive. Somebody ought to get excited. I'm telling you, I'm worried. Let's move on. He forgave all our sins. What's next? He canceled the charges of our legal indebtedness. Like a piece of paper. Everything we ever done. If you ever go to court, they read out the charges. What they're charging you with, everything, every thought, every deed, did you know that disobeying God is sin? Somehow we got it in our mind, you have to go do something bad, that's sin. No, you disobey God, that's sin. That's the chief sin, okay? He canceled that. Why did he cancel it? Because he paid your debt and my debt. And so there was no longer any debt to pay. All of this stood against us and it condemned us. Condemned us. Okay? He's taking it out of the way. He nailed the certificate of degrees to the cross and he bore our sins. Folks, that's why you have a relationship with Jesus Christ. How do you qualify? Be a rotten sinner that cannot save themselves. That's why the Bible says, all have sinned and come short of the glory and the fullness of God. All. We're all on level ground. We're all the same. And then when Christ comes, he wakes us from the dead. He rips up that certificate of degrees and charges against us. He takes our sin and he takes it out of the way, throws it in the garbage away from us. And then he puts his fullness in us. In the book of Leviticus, a book that I know every one of you have read hundreds of times, I said tongue in cheek. But there's some pictures in Leviticus you need to see. They're all the pictures of Christ. Back when the tabernacle, that was the tent of meeting that the Israelites had when they were wandering in the wilderness. Very unique. It was their place where Moses would meet God. And what one of the many significant things about it was, when they camped, it was right in the middle. Three tribes. Then the Levites, closest. Moses was the only one that could go, at Moses and Aaron. They would bring two goats to the tent door, the tent of meeting. Aaron would slay the one goat as the sacrifice for the sins of the people. The second goat, Aaron would lay his hands on that goat's head. Then that goat would be led into the wilderness, so far away from camp he could never get back. And that's what this signified. The laying on of the hands was Aaron's sins and the sins of the people. And when he was led off, the sins never returned because of the sacrifice of the goat that went before him. Now the problem was this. You had to do that once a year. Jesus Christ came to earth one time. He died on the cross. They put him in a grave. The demons of hell began to dance. And on that third day, the door was open to show the world, he's not here. He's risen. And that is the guarantee, friends, of your salvation. The next time someone asks you about your relationship, got your Bible, go to Colossians, 2nd chapter. But you ought to memorize that. Every time the evil one meets you in the dark and begins to scare you, begins to talk to you, begins to remind you of who you were, you tell Satan about 2nd chapter of Colossians. And tell him how everything he's saying has been taken out of the way, and God doesn't even remember.
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4: In the Bible, it tells us to focus on reading the scriptures to the church, encouraging the believers and teaching them, and bringing the lost into the light until Jesus comes again. And this is the message that God has for us today. Where is the love? Paul, in one of his many journeys across the waters, was headed toward Jerusalem by way of Ephesus, but he changed his mind and decided against stopping in Ephesus at this time because he didn't want to spend further time in the province of Asia. He was hurrying to get to Jerusalem, if possible, for the festival of Pentecost. But when they landed ashore, he sent a message to the elders of the church of Ephesus asking them to come down to meet him. When they arrived, he declared, "You know that from the first day I set foot in the province of Asia until now, I have done the Lord's work humbly, yes, and with tears. I have endured the trials that come to me from the plots of the Jews, yet I never shrank back from telling you the truth, either publicly or in your homes. I have had one message for the Jews and the Gentiles alike, the necessity of turning from sin and turning to God and of the faith of our Lord Jesus. And now I'm going to Jerusalem, drawn there irresistibly by the Holy Spirit, not knowing what awaits me, except that the Holy Spirit has told me in city after city that jail and suffering lie ahead. But my life is worth nothing unless I use it for doing the work assigned to me by the Lord Jesus, the work of telling others the good news about God's wonderful kindness and His love. And now, I know that none of you to whom I have preached the kingdom will ever see me again. Let me say plainly that I have been faithful. No one's damnation can be blamed on me, for I didn't shrink from declaring all that God wants for you. And now, beware. Be sure that you feed and shepherd God's flock, His church, purchased by His blood, over whom the Holy Spirit has appointed you as elders. I know full well that false teachers, like vicious wolves, will come in among you after I leave, not sparing the flock. Even some of you will distort the truth in order to draw a following. Watch out. Remember the 3 years I was with you, my constant watch and care over you, day and night, night and day, my many tears for you. And now I entrust you to God and the word of His grace, His message that is able to build you up and give you an inheritance with all those He has set apart for Himself. I have never coveted anyone's money or fine clothing. You know that these hands of mine have worked to pay my own way. And I have even supplied the needs of those who were with me. And I have been a constant example of how you can help the poor by working hard. You should remember the words of the Lord Jesus. It's more blessed to give than to receive. When he had finished speaking, he knelt and prayed with them. They wept aloud as they embraced him in a farewell, sad most of them because he had said that he would never see them again. And then they accompanied him down to the ship. I myself have attended many churches in my lifetime here on this planet called Earth. I have been a member of 5 different what we call churches where we assemble together to worship. When I was a youngster, I went to church and Sunday school, and I thank God our pastor neighbor thought enough of us to give us a ride to get to go to church. For if I had not gone there as a child and learned what I learned, who knows what I would have turned out to be. Then, as I grew up, I didn't attend church again on a steady basis until I was almost 30, but I did go every now and then. But this time, I needed it badly. I received what I went for. I was forgiven baptized in water, and received the Holy Spirit's awakening within me.

0: I love you, Lord.
1: And when I was saved, buddy, I was saved. He filled me with his love, which I didn't know much about. But I was learning. I was filled with the Spirit and love. The church that I attended didn't seem to have. And because my eyes and my heart and my words of revelation were jumping off the pages off of the Bible, my so-called friends of this Christian church did not understand me. They rejected me. Even the pastor made it a point to point the finger of the guilt thing toward me and my family to imply that someone is trying to cause division amongst us, and that someone was me. Yes, I was on fire for God. Yes, I was not keeping it in a secret. Yes, I was wanting to be fed by the Word and not just the same old never complete message of salvation. Yes, I enjoyed the salvation message, but what about all those who are already saved? Feed me a meal, something we can grow on, not the same old, so needless to say. I was led to another church, which allowed me to grow in my walk. I started attending a church in Ormond Beach, Florida, that believed and taught what the Word says and not just what man thinks that it says and means. No, this church was filled with the spiritual teaching of the Spirit of God. There were people being saved in the beginning of my going to this church. Hey, there was only about 38 members, and from these 38 members, it has grown to be in the thousands by now. They are on the radio and on TV ministering the Word of God. Healings of all kinds happen when the Holy Spirit is in the midst. In all the years of going to this church, I grew in the Lord, but I didn't receive the love that should have been there. And for some reason, there was never anyone who became like family to me, or we had any association with, or wanted to have anything to do with us. I guess they all had all the friends that they wanted, but real friends, it just didn't happen. In the first church, we did have some, what I will call real friends at that time. But as it is with most people, and this definitely includes church people who claim to be Christians, we can talk about the Lord, but only at church. Not other places. They will say, there's a time and a place for everything, and church is for God talking. So needless to say, when we left that church, which is what I will call my first church, the one I called on the Lord, and he heard and answered me call with a yes, I heard you. Come unto me, and I will give you rest and fulfill your life. And that is exactly what he did. So when we left, our friends that we really thought and believed were our friends abandoned us. There was no more friendship. They rejected us and our love. They turned on us, but that's not God's way. For he loves us and never rejects us, nor does he desert us in our time of need. Even you know, when you lose someone, you understand they are in a not good place. Well, these friends did not call or even make any effort to find out or even care what was going on or if we were even okay. So the years passed. I was growing in the Lord, but I was growing at home as Paul did, being taught by Jesus through the Holy Spirit. I've been a member of two other churches, one for about a year and a half in De Leon Springs, Florida. Never missed a service, but never met a friend who wanted a friend. Where is the love? We had plenty to give, but nowhere to give it. And no one giving love back to us. Then we quit going, and once again, as in all others, no one seemed to know. We were gone. They didn't miss us. We started going to a church in Daytona Beach. Once again, we went there for over 2 years, and in all that time, we never really met a friend who really gives a damn about us. Once again, where is the love? Where is the I care? Not just about myself, but about others. Does everyone stand by the rule that is so misunderstood and way out of balance? Remember the words that Paul says, that you should remember the words of the Lord Jesus. It is more blessed to give than to receive. How do you think what this is saying? That giving is more important than receiving, or is receiving more important than giving? Every situation has its own place and its own time. If you have a need from the Lord, be prepared to be on the receiving part. And give God the thanks on the love and friendship area. These are have equal partnership. Love and friendship is about giving and receiving, receiving and giving. One without the other doesn't make friendship of good relationships. Where is the love?

Jesus says. They will know you by your love. God is love. The Spirit of truth within you, fruits are love, joy, peace, self-control. These do not just happen. You must activate them by your following of the Spirit of love within you to take action and keep the fires of love and communication and relationships within the brothers and sisters in the Lord. Listen to what Paul has said to the elders of Ephesus. Now beware. Be sure you feed and shepherd God's flock, His church purchased with His blood, over whom the Holy Spirit has appointed you as elders. I know full well that false teachers, like vicious wolves, will come in among you and cause the flock to stumble and lose their real meaning of their salvation. Love, joy, peace, and self-control are all part of our salvation, and we should never allow any of the fruits to depart from us.

0: wants them to know it and to also receive Him in their hearts and lives too. For He really does love you, and He loves even me.
1: 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We pray this message helps you connect to God as you find your place, reveal your purpose, and unlock your potential. We are so glad that you are joining us here today.
2: Listen, today I want to talk to you about the Holy Spirit is one of the greatest gifts the Father could have gave us. We have the greatest Heavenly Father, man. He's supplying all your need and everything you have. One of the greatest expressions of the love of our Father is this towards His children, is the precious gift of the Holy Spirit. How many know this is important? Because just as a good, loving father in the earth, right, would desire to give great gifts to his own kids, how much more does our Heavenly Father from heaven want to give us great things, right? He gave us the greatest gift we could possibly have after salvation. He gave us what? He gave us the Holy Spirit. I think one of the scriptures that's awesome is Luke 11:13. You don't have to turn there. If you then being evil, now obviously it's a parable. He's not saying we're evil, but we're human. And sometimes we do things out of the wrong motive. He said this, if you being evil know how to give good gifts to your children, how much more will your Heavenly Father give you the Holy Spirit, you who ask? It's not a casual promise. It's not a random act. You want to know what it is? It's a divine assurance of the Father's desire for us to walk in constant communion, power, and truth with the Holy Spirit. That's what He wants for you. And I think one of the most important things you could carry is this. The Holy Spirit is not earned. He is a gift from God, and He's given to me and you. He was a promise from the God to His children, and this is the big thing. He wants to empower you, He wants to guide you, and He wants to indwell you. And I think that's one of the greatest things about Christianity is God didn't just say, hey, come worship me in church. He's like, no, take me home. Let me come live in you. That's really wild because you want to know what? No one in the world has ever done that. You know what I mean? Religions of the world don't even think like that. We know they're all false. There's only one way to heaven is Jesus. But you understand what I'm saying. God is so cool. He came and lived in you. I mean, you know, I've seen some of you. I don't want to know if I want to live in the house with you, let alone be inside of you. That was way more funny than your amen and mate. You're all better catch up. You know what I'm saying? Like, you know what I mean? Like some of you people, can you imagine spending a week with some of these people in here? Don't look around. Look straight ahead. It's going to be okay. Praise be to God, right? You're like, man, I can't even spend it. Man, you got a spare bed? No, I ain't even going to the house. Amen. Listen, why? It's important to understand the invitation of the Holy Spirit in everything you do. And today we're going to learn a lot of key points to this. And I think it's really going to help me and you navigate. Now, here's number one thing I really was feeling from 9 o'clock. Spirit of God was strong 9 o'clock. Teaching's going to be good. This is what I want you to do. And I really need you to listen to me. Give me like 3 minutes. I'll change your world. The Holy Spirit's not mad at you. Okay, I'm going to give you some stuff. God loves you just the way you are. This is not a license to go get crazy. This is an opportunity for understand His true character. He is not the spirit of conviction. Church has been saying that for 30 years. All your famous preachers have been saying it. It's a bunch of baloney. He does not convict you. You understand what I'm saying? I heard my favorite preacher. I'm not knocking favorite preachers. I don't know who they are, and I don't really care. He does not convict you. He's not a spirit of conviction. He is a divine reminder of truth. That's all He does. And until you know the truth, He ain't reminding you pretty much of nothing. That's why people are carnal. It goes on. And you're unlearned because you don't know the Bible, and you're not going to be strong enough to resist temptation because the Bible says righteousness is a revelation, and then you'll be able to resist temptation. So sometimes what happens is because we have not renewed the real you. Now, you got to explain this. The Holy Spirit lives within you, but you, your human spirit, the real you, the alive you, needs to be trained. That's where the renewing of the mind comes in. So until your mind is renewed, what happens is you're not safe to guide your life. So the reason why people have so much problems with Christianity is immaturity or lack of spiritual growth. Now, some of you, you're stubborn. You don't want to grow. You're like a baby with a bottle and a binky, and you're 50. You need to stop. That's the little bit of like, hey, it's time to get the ball rolling. But a lot of you, you just don't know. So never think God is giving you this hard time, like God's conviction. The only reason you become convicted is because you learn truth. You convict yourself. Does that make sense? So if I walk out of love before, how many of you were professional walk out of lover before you got saved?

0: But you know, how many be like, how many of you people like, don't raise your hand. I'm gonna cuss you out in traffic twice on Sunday. And I ain't really worried about it. I remember I had this story, you know, it was funny. We were just telling the stories the other night, and we had that homeless ministry, you know, and the homeless ministry was great, but some of them guys were rough, you know, and I'm down there one day, and my mom was there, and Lauren was tiny, man, you know, we were down there, and I'm not trying to be a tough guy, and this guy just kept cursing and cursing and cursing and cursing, and I was laughing about it, me and my mom laughed about it. I said, okay, I'm going to tell you one more time, sir. I said, listen to me, I'm a gentleman, you're a gentleman, I understand you're going through a rough patch, whatever. There's ladies and children here. You cuss one more time, I'm going to drag you out in the street, I'm going to beat you. It was good, Mark. It was anointed, too. He goes, what you say to me? Aren't you the preacher? I said, yeah, I'm the preacher that's going to take you in the street, beat you, repent. God's going to forgive me, and we're going to call it a day. So stop it. You know what I mean? So it's like funny. But you get what I'm saying in the mix of the thing, right? Like, you get what you get the understanding that, hey, do I know that's wrong? Yes, I know that's wrong. I didn't need God to go,
1: hey, son, that's not the way you really need to be.
0: No, it's not like that, because the guy made me laugh. He goes, aren't you a preacher? I said, yeah. He goes, you got your credentials from Popular Mechanics. I was like, no, I'm a graduate of Rhema Bible Training Institute, Kenneth Hagin Ministries. He was probably really proud of me at that moment in time while I'm slapping the homeless guy in the head outside the church. All right, listen, what? You have a human nature, and you understand you're fighting that human nature forever. Everybody is. Come on, how many of you lose it a little bit? But the conviction comes in the heart, or the correction from you, learning. Does that make sense? So don't go in there and say, well, the Holy Ghost. No, the Holy Ghost reminds you of truth. And if you know the truth, he'll be reminding you the truth. And therefore, you ever get into it with your wife? Come on, somebody, give me an amen. Come on. Come on, right? You ever say something a little cross to your girl? Y'all lying, church. I don't know. You people are professional liars in this place. I don't know what you're talking about. Oh, boy. Yeah, you ever do it? Come on, guys, you know what I mean? You ever say something or do something, and you know, like, that was not smart. And you got that little spot on the inside saying, you really jacked this up, you know, right here? You know, right on the inside. Where'd that come from? Her. No, it came from you. You knew right now you were not very pleasing to your spouse, vice versa, in the moment. And you knew, like, oh, man, you got that little pinch on the inside. Like, ooh, that was bad. You know what I'm saying? So what happens is this. Is you, through develop a relationship, have found out now what me. You ever make your wife mad about something she get mad about, or your girl mad about, or your boy, you know, your guy, you know, you're mad about something that they get mad about? Yeah, everyone in the room. And then what do you know? You knew now, hey, that's something, man, you don't want, all right, I'm not going to do that. You do it anyway. But once you notice you did it, what do you do? You understand the autocorrect is on the inside, because your conscience has now been developed to something that does not really make the other person happy. So what's the Holy Spirit do? When you walk out of love, or you say something cross, he don't go and say, you're so bad. He goes, if you have aught against your brother, you need to go make it right. He reminds you of the Bible. But if you don't have no scripture, you got no guidance. You see where carnality comes in? Why do people get saved, go to church, get filled with the Holy Ghost, and act carnal? They don't have no knowledge. But if we get him knowledge, we can give him power. See what I'm saying? So don't go giving him a rap. That ain't who he is. So number one, remember this. Boom, right there. Pop that up there. You're going to love this. The Holy Spirit is a gift. Woo! Come on, somebody. What do you got to do with a gift? Receive it. Amen? Gift from God. Now, I understand a lot of times in life, people go like this. I don't understand this stuff. Listen, there's a lot of stuff you don't understand, but you have to make sure you start spending time communicating no matter what. Look at this right here. Look at this, Acts 2:38. This scripture goes with it. I put it in the Passion. I like the way to read it. Hope you like it too. Peter replied, right, and said this, repent and return to God, each one of you. Why? You must be baptized in the name of Jesus. Now watch this. To have your sins removed. We did that, right? So you may take hold of this gift of the Holy Ghost. Now watch the next verse, because this is going to really bring it together. Okay, what was that? For God's promise of the Holy Spirit is for you and your family. Are you here? For those yet to be born, and for everyone who what? Whom the Lord our God calls to himself. So what he's saying is that this gift is bigger than just you. Now, in the morning, you know, I had some of the people, and they were like, man, you know, what do I do, right? Well, how many know you got to have the Holy Ghost intervene in your family in every situation, and without the Holy Ghost, you would have no help. Amen? So whether we're praying in the Spirit or being led by the Spirit, how are you going to fix this marriage? Holy Ghost. How are you going to get this thing on track? Holy Spirit. How are you going to be led and be God? Holy Spirit. See, now this is what it is. And now what do I got to do? You just got to invite him in. See, this is the big thing. Remember last week we had that thing about yield? You go to a yield sign. You don't mash the gas. You got to kind of coast, right? And you got to invite God in so he can start coming into situations and circumstances and helping you. Will he help you with everything? He will help you with everything. Come on, you got to realize that. Why? Because remember this. Salvation is a gateway gift. I love that. You know what that means? It opens the gate. But remember this, the Holy Spirit is the empowering gift that flows through that gate. You know what I mean? So you got him, and he's a person. And this is what I want you to do, right? You know, I was telling last week, right? You know, have you really been leaning on the Holy Spirit? You know what I'm saying? Like, you know, I was telling somebody this. It's kind of funny. You know, you ever put like money in your wallet in a spot you don't usually put money? You know, like, so I was like, I got my ID, you know, and I stuck money behind my ID. I never put money behind my ID. I know exactly where my money is, all right? I leave my money in one spot. But behind my ID, I forgot about it. It was just like a day, I don't know, I shoved it in there, extra $100, you know, whatever it is, shove it in there, leave it just for any day you might need it. I'm walking around, there was probably $5 in that thing at one time. God knows these kids are robbing me. I come down and it's gone. I don't know where it went. So, you know what I mean? So I was laughing. So I was having a good old time with them. But I walked around with this in my pocket and went places. It was months went by. And then I needed to take my ID out to go somewhere. And I pulled it out. When I pulled it out, I said, oh, there's that money I put in there. I forgot all about it. All the while I had that money, all the while that money could have bought me something, all the money that money could have did, my money could have been a blessing. All the while I was there. But guess what? Because I did not acknowledge it, I didn't realize I had it. That's kind of like the Holy Ghost. You got him in there, but have you been talking to him? Have you been asking him to come in every area of your life? Have you, when your mind thought, see, God never intended you to carry the thoughts of your mind. That's why he gave you the Holy Ghost. He never wanted you to carry the burdens of life. That's why he gave you the Holy Ghost. He never wanted you to go through, man, those doctor reports are impossible without the Holy Ghost. Come on, you see what I'm saying? You got to stay focused in the Holy Spirit no matter what's going on in life, because when you need him, you want to know that what? You can find him. He already found you, but you got to be able to find him. You understand that? You're going to need him, man. So what do? You start keeping that conscious relationship, because remember this, the Father, put that up there, is a generous giver. And the Holy Spirit is the personal presence given to every believer. Ain't that good? The personal presence of God is the Holy Spirit alive in you right now in them seats. Did you get that? Did you see that? That means he's never too far for help. He's living in you. Woo! So what do? You start cultivating this relationship through what? Hey, you know what? If you're going to talk or communicate, what are you going to do? You got to call, right? If I'm going to call Chris, what do I got to do? Pick up the phone. Hey, Chris, what's going on? What are you doing? Hey, man, what's going on? Mike, what's going on? Listen, you got to engage in this relationship, because just because he's there, I don't know about you, but I'm the same way. God, if you know I need it, why do I got to ask? He goes, man, because I'm a God. Shut up and do what I tell you. Praise God, Jesus, thank you. You know what I'm saying? What am I? I don't know why. You go to heaven, you ask him, like, why do I got to ask if you know what I need? Doesn't that bother anybody else? Like, you know what I need? Just give it to me. He's like, no, you got to ask. Not because he's like this. Because see, what we don't understand is God does not really have access into the earth to move without your words. Because without words, he does not have legal jurisdiction in the earth. Because the earth right now doesn't belong to him. Even though he created it, the earth in the fullness of thereof is his. But right now, till he gets it back, he's got to what? He's got to deal with this nonsense that's going on. So we got to stay in the earth with words and command the kingdom of heaven to be manifest. Now, we already got it, but the enemy's just hanging on to it. So you just got to take it. See what I'm saying? So you got to have words. So you're maybe some of the stuff you're looking for. Remember this, write this down, little bunny trail. Some of the stuff you've been waiting for, God's been waiting for your mouth to ask. Just write it down. Yeah, I know. I know today I'm going to grind a little bit with you. It's okay. But you know, man, you have not because you asked not. When's the last, did you invite him into your thoughts? No, I'm just trying to fight those things by myself. Who in the world? Are you kidding me? You were never meant to fight your thoughts by yourself. That's why I said, take every thought captive. Cast down imagination. Every high thing that exalts itself against the knowledge of God. He gave you weapons of warfare. And how many of you not using your weapons? Use your weapons, man. It's important. Why? Because you must remember this. Look what it says in Romans 8:31. This is good, man. I know this is like a grinder today. It was a grinder this morning. Like, let's run around the room. No, let's learn something, then we'll run. You understand what I'm saying? This is what you got to do. How many of you been? You been worrying? Then you didn't invite him in early enough. You been afraid? You didn't invite him in early enough. You don't know what to do? You didn't invite him in early enough. Because you got trust. I don't know every detail, but I trust the one who does. Look at this. So what? So what do you think? With God on our sides like this, we can't lose. If God didn't hesitate to put everything on the line for us, oh my God, ain't that awesome? He risked it all for you. Woo! Check this out, right? Embracing our condition, exposing himself to the worst by sending his own son. Is there anything else he wouldn't gladly and freely do for us? Man, ain't that good? I don't know about you, but I like that, right? Sent his son, did everything he's going to do, and what? Got victory. Man, you got victory because Jesus already gave you victory. This is the thing I think that's so important personally for me. The ultimate proof of God's generosity was giving us Jesus. Man, he gave us the best. If he didn't give you the best, man, he ain't going to give you no worse now. He gave you the best first. Woo, come on. The Holy Spirit is not just a force or an influence. He is the very presence of God living within us. He is God's personal, intimate way of staying with every believer. To do what? To guide you, to empower you, to teach you, to transform you from the inside out. The Father just didn't want to dwell among his people through the Holy Spirit. He dwells to dwell within his people. Ooh, come on, somebody. You better get excited about that. And that's point number two. Look at this. You're going to love this. The Holy Spirit is the greatest friend you'll ever have. He's so good, man. So good. He ain't leaving. He's staying with you. He understands. He's for you. He's not against you. My God in heaven. Look what it says in John 14, 15. If you love me, show it by doing what I told you to do. Right? He's saying, show me. Show me you love me. You say you love me, but show me you love me. Through obedience. Look what he says here. And I will talk to the Father, and he will provide you another friend. Are you ready to elevate? Well, we want to invite you to come on out to our conference this July. And I promise you this, the next level of what God has for you is waiting for you, your family, your ministry in his presence. We're going to have a 3-day conference right here. And I promise you this, it's going to elevate your faith. It's going to elevate your vision, and it's going to elevate your life like never before.
2: So come and join us July 15th through the 17th in sunny Daytona Beach, Florida. It's going to be awesome. We have VBS for the kids. It's going to be an incredible time for you to go from the where you're at to where you want to go. We'll see you this summer at Elevate.
0: Right. So that you will always have someone with you. This friend is the Spirit of truth. This godless world cannot take him in because it doesn't have eyes to see him. It doesn't know him. It doesn't know how to look for him, right? But look at this. Keep going, right? But you know him already because why? He has been staying with you and will be in you. Hey, man, ain't that cool? He's in there, man. He's looking to guide you. He's looking to help you. And somebody's like, oh, I don't know if it's him. I don't know if it's me. I don't know if it's what. I don't know what it is. Well, guess what? You just start cultivating that relationship slowly but steadily and start listening and start yielding, and they'll start getting louder. Amen. Now you're going to develop overnight, but you got to take time to start developing. Why? Because it's important. What's the most important thing you need to understand? He gave us the Holy Spirit freely, right, to also ask in faith through him, everything we need to receive. The Spirit is both the seal of our salvation and also the power behind our transformation. Ooh, I like that, right? That's the big one, right? So look at slide two. You're going to like this one. Check this out. This is cool. When you develop intimacy with the Holy Spirit by recognizing his presence, obeying his voice, and what? You invite him into everything. So right there, start right there. Number one, what am I going to do? What? Recognize his presence. Y'all know when the Holy Ghost is talking to you. You may not hear it, you know, when he's got your attention or he's kind of whispering or he's kind of adjusting or he's kind of speaking to you about that ministry he's got for you or he's kind of doing something like that or, you know, whatever it is he does with you, right? How about this one? Are you obeying his voice? You don't need to do that. How many of us been there? Right? You want to do it and the Holy Ghost said no. Or you don't want to do it and the Holy Ghost says yes. Y'all know how to hear him, obey him. Be quick to obey his voice. Be quick to listen. And how many of you know this? You got to invite him into everything. Now, that may seem weird. I got to invite him into everything. You understand what I'm saying. Are you inviting God into the big things of life? I'm not asking them, you got to tell them, hey, where do I go to lunch today? But you got to start inviting them in. Most people are clueless about what God's speaking to them in their life. They don't check in. They just live in natural human reasoning and wonder how come they're not living their best spiritual life now. You can't live in natural human reasoning. Have you ever done that? Well, why is this like that? And why is my marriage like that? And why is my kid like that? And why is my job like that? Well, you know what? You got to get the Holy Ghost to get in there. Show me how to be what I'm supposed to be. Teach me, lead me, God. Ain't people checking in? How are you going to be a parent? Today's Father's Day, right? One of the greatest, man, I'm telling you what, I got a lot of titles in life like you do. I got guys in the church, you know, they're CEOs and presidents and vice presidents and entrepreneurs. And I have friends of mine, they got so many titles. I don't even know what it is. The one guy was like the CEO, CFO, EBC, PCP. I don't know what he got. I was like, what is that, CPR? I'm like, what do you got? Well, you got more titles than anything else. But how many know the greatest thing you as a man can be called is father? A great responsibility. You know what I mean? I don't know how to father those kids. I got people, church. How many know you need God? You need God, right? But when's the last time you invited God? Hey, how do I become a better father? See, these questions that were not... When did you wake up on a Thursday and just go, hey, God? Hey, Holy Spirit. Your prayer life's blowing up at Relevant Church. Hey, Holy Spirit. Holy Spirit, what do I do? When the last time you got up and said, hey, God, Holy Spirit, teach me how to be a better father. Wow. That's it? Teach me how to be a better husband. Teach me how to be the best employee in this company. Man, these prayers, that's not spiritual. That's more spiritual than you think it is. God, show me how to cultivate my relationship with you. That's prayer. Yeah. Hey, God, I'm struggling in my mind. I need help. That's prayer. Yeah. That's why he's showing up again. That's why he's tangible again. Because he's proven to you that what I'm saying is true. So you'll believe his presence more than you believe my words. I got no problem with it. He's the boss. You see what I'm saying? Pastor Chris, you're the coolest dude going. You gave me like three, this church rocks. This is my prayer process. Help me, Holy Ghost. Come on, I want to go there. You see what I'm saying? Make it easy, man. Stop making the thing so complex. God's not even in it. Just be transparent. Man, God, I'm having a bad day. This stinks. Help me, Holy Ghost. Go to work and everybody's snapping and shot out, messed up, screaming and yelling. God, help me, man. Dude, what's, give me wisdom. Wisdom. He is wisdom. And wisdom's inside of you. You understand this? And knowledge is inside of you. And what to do is inside of you. And how to do it is inside of you. And the one who can do it's living inside of you. But you got to get access in. So why is that so important? Because right here, you're going to see this. With this, right? You develop intimacy. Look what it says in Hebrews 13:5. Now, Hebrews 13:5 is a little different because it says this, let our conversation, now that's our profession or our confession, be without covetousness, right? What? And be content with such things as you have. For he had said, I will never leave thee nor forsake thee. That's all you got to know. God ain't leaving you and God ain't forsaking you. Well, I'm knee deep in sin. He ain't leaving, he ain't forsaking. I'm jacked up. He ain't leaving, he ain't forsaking. Now, here's a big one, and I think this thing's, God spoke to me, man. How many of you were part of this? People would tweet me about this one. They got all excited. Number three, this was me, man. This is what he told me the other day. He said, man, it's not you learning to fight better. It's you learning to surrender sooner. Woo-hoo! That's strong, man. That's strong. Because it wasn't about you learning how to fight better, right? To make it with this thing in life. Now, let me explain this very, very important, okay? Because this is a really strong point. You need to have this because I'm going to fight. I'm going to stand. I ain't going to, you know, not like fight like physical, but I'm not going to quit. Is this quitting? Like, what do you mean? What are we doing? Like, I thought we were supposed to fight the fight of faith. Now, this guy's talking about surrendering. Surrendering to God is not quitting. Listen to this, it's going to change your life. I'm telling you, if you listen to this, it'll change your life. It's not learning to fight better, it's learning to surrender sooner. Come on, give me like all the focus you got for 5 minutes and we're done, right? It's not learning to fight better. Got it? It's learning to surrender sooner. So how do I make this applicable to my life? This statement flips the world's view. Because what is the view of the world? It views the view of the world, it flips it upside down. Why? It flips the world's view upside down. Strengthening is different in this thing. Let me explain. In the natural world, victory often comes through striving, correct? Struggling, correct? Fighting harder. But in the kingdom of God, true victory comes through surrender. Not giving up, but yielding to the leadership, wisdom, and power of God. You got that? So now what is surrender? Surrender is trust. It's not weakness. Write that down. So you see it? Because once you surrender to the guy who already won, man, you're going to get this. Wait a minute. Who already won? He already won. So if I surrender, like say, okay, so say this, right? So here's the good guy, Holy Spirit, the bad guy, the devil. And you got a choice. Who are you going to surrender to? The Holy Spirit. Once you surrender to the Holy Spirit, you're on the winning team. He'll fight the battle. He'll wage the war. He'll win. But I got to trust in what? What I don't know and what I don't see. So you see it? So I'm surrendering to God. I'm surrendering my will. I'm surrendering my mind. I'm surrendering everything. Why? Because what it say in Proverbs 3:5? You all know this stuff. Trust in the Lord completely. Do not rely on your own opinions. How many got an opinion? You most, some of you, man, got some opinions up in here. How many got an opinion? Well, I don't think so. You know, somebody, you know, every other day there's some new kooky thing going on and everybody wants you to chime in on it. What did you see this? Yeah, I see stuff. Sometimes I see it. What do you think? Somebody called me and said, what do you think about this? I said, I think what the Bible says. And I gave him chapter, verse, and what the scripture said. They said, what do you say? I said, that's what I said. I say what it said. Because I don't have an opinion. I don't want an opinion. And God never told me to put my opinion out over something he has not put me in authority over. That's the end of it. See what I'm saying? See, when your life's going to get simple is when you just say, what did the Bible say about it? Not my opinion about it. Well, I think this. How many know nobody cares what I think? Can I get an amen in the house of God? Hey, what you think, Pastor? What you say? So trust in the Lord completely. Now, how many are you doing that? Three people lying in the house. Now, come on, listen. It's a process. Come on, isn't it a process to trust God completely? I'm. You know, sometimes I trust him and then I go pick it back up. Like, God, you can do it. I know you can. Here you go. And then you're like, well, I can help you if you need it. Y'all been there? You know what I'm saying? Like, God, here you go. This is yours. But if you need help, just text me. I'll come. Right? No. God said, trust me completely. Leave it in my hands. It'll work. Do not rely on your own opinions, and with all your heart, rely on me to guide you, and he's going to lead every decision you make. Now, watch this. Whoa, this is good, right? You must become intimate, what? With him and with, oh my God, read this. You must become intimate with him in whatever you do, and he will lead you wherever you go. Did you get that? Did you pull that in? So are you allowing that intimacy factor to take place? Did that click? Now, intimacy doesn't mean like, it means invite in. You got to be one with him. You got to get close to him. So this is big, and you got to realize, let's just read these couple of scriptures and we'll get you out of here, right? Don't think for a moment that you know it all. Oh, man, that'll get you, right? Now, how many got that one friend to know it all, right? You know what I mean? How many got that one friend? No, don't raise your hand. You might be sitting next to them. But they know everything. Well, you know, I remember when I took that 1970 Chevelle apart and I pulled the header off that thing. I knew I could be born out. You don't even know what you're talking about. I don't even know what I'm talking about. You definitely don't know what you're talking about. I can do it. Stop it. We don't know it all. We think we know it all, but we don't know it all. And you know what I'm talking about. You got that one friend knows. How many got that one kid knows everything? I know how to do it. Dropping stuff in the house. You know, they can open the jar, and next thing you know, the jar breaks. The house smells like pickle juice, and you're like, oh, great, you could do it. Yeah, you did real good. Hey, man, I believe in you. But guess what? Don't think for a moment you know it all. Why? Because wisdom comes when you adore him and what? give him undivided devotion and avoid everything that's wrong. The sooner you stop trying to fix things in your strength and start trusting God's ways, the faster you will see breakthrough. You better read that again, man. Don't think for a moment, what? That you know it all, right? For wisdom comes when you adore him, right? Next verse, right? That was the next one, wasn't it? The one I gave you? Think. Go to the next one? Go to the next one. You ain't got eight? Oh, that's seven, right? Oh, give me that, the rest of it. Yeah. There's more to that. You got the other part? All right, don't worry about it. The sooner you stop trying to fix things, that's probably me. And I got a call to my nose. It ain't you, bro. The sooner you stop trying to fix things in your strength and start trusting God's way, the faster you'll see breakthrough. You don't need to be more skilled in warfare. You need to be quicker in obedience and yieldedness. Put that slide up there. You're doing good. The moment you surrender, God steps in.

0: The moment you surrender, God steps in. Your delay in surrender often delays his intervention. And that's what I'm leaving you with today. The sooner you let him in, the sooner he could step in. How many things are you holding on to that you don't need to be holding on to? Fighting often comes out of a place of fear, when surrender comes from faith. When we fight in our own strength, we're often motivated by fear, failure, or pain. But when we surrender, it's a declaration of faith. We're saying, God, I trust you more than I trust myself. And I'll give you this one little part. You got that Psalms 46:10. You're the only guys who got this today. Okay? Passion. I like it. It's two verses and I'm done. Surrender your anxiety. Be silent and stop your striving. You will see that I am God. I am God above all the nations. I will be exalted throughout the whole earth. Here he stands, the commander, the mighty Lord of the angel armies is on our side. The God of Jacob fights for us, paws in his presence. God's for you in everything. I know sometimes it doesn't look like it's working out, but as long as you can trust him, and as long as you can keep your mind stayed on him, he'll keep you in perfect peace. That's what Isaiah says. Isaiah even said that in there. He said, if you can keep your mind stayed on him, he will keep you in perfect peace. So this is what I'm leaving you with. You ready for this? Just do this. Invite him in early. It's not about having more fight and strength to fight. It's about surrender earlier and sooner and let the one who already won come in. That's what you got to remember. Because whatever you're facing, he already won. Now, here's my question. I thought about this morning. It's kind of funny. It's kind of a weird thought. But maybe because I'm hanging on to it too long and not letting the one in who already won, I haven't won yet. Because I can't, you think you're going to do it on your own? You think you're going to be able to renew your mind on your own? You think you're going to be able to cast down those imaginations? There's no way. Invite him in early, invite him in now, and give him the access he deserves today. And if y'all think about this, the one point when you leave in here, walking out there, I got to let him in early. Carrying this thing for a couple days, carrying that heaviness, carrying that mind dealing, carrying this, carrying that, doing this, doing that. No, man, you know what? I don't got to fight longer and stronger, to surrender earlier. That's all. And you're surrendering to the one who already won. And the moment you and I start doing that, guess what happens with our life? It changes forever. Come on, let me pray for you. Father, I just thank you for these guys. I believe and I know greater than ever before, they're going to do supernaturally what can only be done by you. I know there's an arena in their mind that they're going to. I know there's victory in their heart. I know today that we're going to be surrendering sooner than ever before. And one of the greatest things I know that today is going to produce in our life is consciousness and awareness to become a yielder unto that voice. Thank you, Lord, for quickening us each and every day so we know even more who we are in him, with him, is where we live and move and have our being. From this moment forward, let us be sensitive to it. In Jesus' mighty name we pray. And everybody say, amen.
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4: In the Bible, it tells us to focus on reading the scriptures to the church, encouraging the believers and teaching them, and bringing the lost into the light until Jesus comes again. And this is the message that God has for us today. Where is the love? Paul, in one of his many journeys across the waters, was headed toward Jerusalem by way of Ephesus, but he changed his mind and decided against stopping in Ephesus at this time because he didn't want to spend further time in the province of Asia. He was hurrying to get to Jerusalem, if possible, for the festival of Pentecost. But when they landed ashore, he sent a message to the elders of the church of Ephesus asking them to come down to meet him. When they arrived, he declared, "You know that from the first day I set foot in the province of Asia until now, I have done the Lord's work humbly, yes, and with tears. I have endured the trials that come to me from the plots of the Jews, yet I never shrank back from telling you the truth, either publicly or in your homes. I have had one message for the Jews and the Gentiles alike, the necessity of turning from sin and turning to God, and of the faith of our Lord Jesus. And now I'm going to Jerusalem, drawn there irresistibly by the Holy Spirit, not knowing what awaits me, except that the Holy Spirit has told me in city after city that jail and suffering lie ahead. But my life is worth nothing unless I use it for doing the work assigned to me by the Lord Jesus, the work of telling others the good news about God's wonderful kindness and His love. And now, I know that none of you to whom I have preached the kingdom will ever see me again. Let me say plainly that I have been faithful. No one's damnation can be blamed on me, for I didn't shrink from declaring all that God wants for you. And now, beware. Be sure that you feed and shepherd God's flock, His church, purchased by His blood, over whom the Holy Spirit has appointed you as elders. I know full well that false teachers, like vicious wolves, will come in among you after I leave, not sparing the flock. Even some of you will distort the truth in order to draw a following. Watch out. Remember the 3 years I was with you, my constant watch and care over you, day and night, night and day, my many tears for you. And now I entrust you to God and the word of His grace, His message that is able to build you up and give you an inheritance with all those He has set apart for Himself. I have never coveted anyone's money or fine clothing. You know that these hands of mine have worked to pay my own way. And I have even supplied the needs of those who were with me. And I have been a constant example of how you can help the poor by working hard. You should remember the words of the Lord Jesus. It's more blessed to give than to receive." When he had finished speaking, he knelt and prayed with them. They wept aloud as they embraced him in a farewell. Sad, most of them, because...
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Did you just hear that? Yeah, that's the sound of electric guitars turned all the way up. 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

Welcome to Holy Grounds. For the next 15 minutes, let's take a coffee break with God. Come thirsty, come to drink, come to receive, come and let the Lord refresh you. Hey, good morning, everybody. How are you today? I am so happy that you're listening. Today's just a good day. Every day that we're alive is a good day, right, Shelley? Mm-hmm. But I will tell you this. Remember I talked a couple of weeks ago about we needed the rain because, you know, we just laid new sod and stuff from the hurricanes, and we'd been watering it. My husband mowed it for the first time yesterday. He's like, it was really hot out there. But my lawn looks really good. But we still need the rain, so keep praying for rain, because I will tell you what, it is so hot, isn't it? I mean, it's June, of course, and but usually doesn't get this hot, I don't think, until August. But it is really warm out there. Thank God for air conditioning. My daughter's air conditioning went out the other night. Thank God she has a home warranty, which is a good thing. She got her air conditioning fixed. And, you know, we're just kind of moving into summer here, right? Remember last week I asked you to pray for the kids that are out of school for their safety. So I'm going to remind you about that. And I have a question for you. Where the heck has this year gone? I mean, we're done with May. We're into June. Wasn't it just like Easter yesterday? Where does time go? I mean, it is flying by. And time basically, if you think about it philosophically, I guess you could say, are the days that have been or will ever be. It's the past, the present, and the future. That's time. And Ecclesiastes, and I'm doing this for my sister because before she left last week, we were talking about her getting to her plane on time, and she started singing this song, which I'm sure if you're a child of the 60s or 70s, you'll remember. And this is out of the Living Bible, and this is Ecclesiastes 3. There is a right time for everything, a time to be born, a time to die, a time to plant, a time to harvest, a time to kill, a time to heal, a time to destroy, a time to rebuild, a time to cry, a time to laugh, a time to grieve, a time to dance, a time for scattering stones, a time for gathering stones, a time to hug, a time not to hug, a time to find, a time to lose, a time for keeping, a time for throwing away, a time to tear, a time to repair, a time to be quiet, a time to speak up, a time for loving, a time for hating, a time for war, and a time for peace. There is a time for everything. But we need to remember that time is a precious gift. We never know how long we have here on this earth. You know, like I just said, my sister Maria was here last week visiting with cousins, and her daughter, Elizabeth, just buried her 35-year-old husband a few weeks ago. He died from jaw cancer. We thought he was going to get better. I mean, if you looked at his face, the surgeons did such an amazing job rebuilding his face. He didn't look like, you know, he lost half of his jaw. So his passing seems so sudden. And he leaves behind children and a loving wife. My niece is a young woman, and she's mourning the death of her husband. And then my brother, he came down and visit for us with a little bit, went back up north to continue his job, and he was in a horrible accident. He's lucky to be alive. A tree fell on him. He is so injured, and he needs surgery. By the grace of God, he's not dead, and he can walk because his back is broken in two spots. We never know. And we need to, and even if we live to be 100, in the span of the universe, in God's eye, that's a blink. That's a blink. Think about that. So let me ask you a question. Are you living your life for God and for who He created you to be? Or are you living like hell? The New King James, and we're going to go back to Ecclesiastes 3, verse 1, says, "For everything there is a season, a time for every purpose unto heaven." You can interchange time and season. Both words usually are regarded as being specific points in time rather than a continuity at time.
Like the seasons change. There is a time in your life for this. There's a time in your life for that, right? But our time here on earth, it should be lived with integrity and love. And it should be lived for God's glory. Does your life glorify God? What will you do to honor him today? What will you do to honor him with your life? Are you living for God or are you living for yourself? Do you know what God has called you to do? There's a story about a baseball player. I don't know how long ago. I don't even know if he's still playing ball, but his name is John Hamilton, and he wrote the book Beyond Belief, Finding the Strength to Come Back. As a young man, John Hamilton was full of promise. He never drank, and he never got in trouble. His gift from God was being a good athlete. We are all gifted from God in different ways, but he got into drugs, and he got into alcohol, and he was out of baseball very early in his career. His wife was a praying wife. And she prayed and prayed and prayed for him always. And one day God showed her. Her husband would go back to baseball, but this time it would be to glorify God and not himself. Years ago when I read the book, The Power of a Praying Parent, for the first time, that's by Stormy O'Martin, and she's got all these praying books out, wife, husband, woman, parent, grandparent. I wished I had been praying those prayers for my children all the time when they were growing up, even prayers for myself like that, especially when it came to having a sense of God's purpose in our lives. But the good news is, no matter how far the path you have gotten from, I'm sorry, no matter how far off the path you've gotten, the plans and purposes God has for you are not going to change. When you surrender your life to the Lord and declare your dependency on him, he carves that path from where you are to where you are supposed to be. He sets you straight on it. You know, because I truly believe that you are put here for a purpose, and if you don't fulfill that purpose, maybe God will raise someone else up to fulfill that purpose, but not in the way that you could have. Do you want to go to heaven and meet the Lord and be sad because you didn't fulfill what he wanted you to fulfill? It may take longer if you're not on the path, but if you walk closely with God, he will get you where you're supposed to be. Don't ever think that it's too late, because Romans 11:29 says, "For the gifts and the calling of God are irrevocable." That means that the gifts and abilities God gives you, he's not going to take them back. They're always going to be your gifts. But like a muscle, if they're not used, they can atrophy, right? But beware, this is not true of anointing. The anointing is the presence and the touch of God upon your gifts. And that's what gives you that supernatural power. The spiritual touch can be lost through sin without repentance. And we've all seen people who have fallen into immorality, yet kept using their gifts without realizing that the anointing is gone. 2 Peter 1:10 says, "Be even more diligent to make your call and election sure, for if you do these things, you will not stumble." You know, God puts dreams in our hearts, but we've got to surrender those dreams to him. Why? Well, because he wants us to cling to him and not to our dreams and our desires. When you trust in him, he will make these things happen. We all need a sense of why we're here. What's our purpose? What's your purpose? We won't find total fulfillment until we move into what it is that we are called to do. Ephesians 1 verses 11 and 12 says, "In him also we have obtained an inheritance, being predestined according to the purpose of him who works all things according to the counsel of his will, that we who first trusted in Christ should be to the praise of his glory." It doesn't matter if you're a student, a stay-at-home mom, a CEO, a career woman, a babysitter, a house sitter, a volunteer, a doctor, lawyer, butcher, tent maker, baker, right? You have work to do. It doesn't matter if your work is recognized by the whole world or if it's recognized only by God. Your work is valuable and God wants to bless it.
Don't think because you haven't moved into the purposes God has for you, it's not too late. It is never too late. We know that when, I know that when I went to college, I learned to teach third graders all those many years ago, and I loved history, right? And God's purpose for me was to teach. And then God led me to teach third grade. And then he led me to teach middle school children a Bible study and confirmation classes. And then he had me teach Vacation Bible School. You see, every step, he was leading me into what he wanted me to do. And eventually, he led me to do a woman's Bible study at church. And we had older women and younger women, and everybody came together. And it was great. But that's not where I didn't stop there, because I listened to God for every step. I taught third grade. I taught Vacation Bible School. I taught middle school Bible study. I taught a woman's Bible study. And where has that led me? That has led me to a teaching ministry called Holy Grounds that can reach people all over the world. Pretty amazing, huh? Why? I guess because I listened. I guess because God said to me, I said to him, why are you using me? And he said to me, because you said yes. It's not too late to say yes to God. Trust me, if you're breathing, God has a purpose for you. 1 Peter 2:9 says, you are a chosen generation. You are a royal priesthood, a holy nation, his own special people, that you may proclaim the praises of him who called you out of the darkness into his marvelous light. So how do you find your purpose? Well, you can start with prayer. Make a list. What are you good at? What's your passion? Me, I'm really good at talking. I can tell you. My husband likes to say I can be bossy at times too. And I said to him, sometimes you got to be bossy when you're dealing with third graders, right? Your Father has given you passions and interests and capabilities and opportunities that he may not have given to anyone else. These are your starting points for finding your purpose. Keep in mind that God has, and this is according to 2 Timothy 1:9, has saved us and called us with a holy calling, not according to our works, but according to his own purpose and grace, which was given to us in Christ Jesus before time began. Before time began. Are you wasting time that started before time began, right? And 1 Corinthians 7:7 says, each one of us has his own gift from God, one in this manner and one in another. If you pray the will of God, if you ask the Spirit of wisdom and revelation to give you knowledge and to open the eyes of your understanding and be enlightened, that you may know the hope of his calling, that God may grant you according to his heart's desires and fulfill all your purpose. May you never forget that God has an important purpose for your life, and it's a good purpose. So stop wasting time. It'll be Christmas before you know it. Let's get into that purpose. Until next week, everybody, shalom and God bless. Thank you for tuning in, and remember to take your daily coffee break with the Lord. Give him your time and your empty cup. Let him fill you up. Until we meet again next time on Holy Grounds.

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So we're going to get some friends out, and they're going to help us set this thing up. And anybody backstage, any of you guys? Like I was saying before, this is, as believers in Christ, this is the most sacred thing that we can do, to celebrate and to remember what Jesus did for us on the cross. And if you believe that he died for your sins and you've accepted it into your heart, then this is something that you can do to celebrate what he's done. And maybe you're here tonight and you're like, I've never taken communion at Austin City Limits. I've never taken communion at a concert. Guys, we're having church tonight. This is church. Maybe you're here tonight and you've never taken communion in your life. Maybe you made the decision to follow Christ and you've accepted him into your heart tonight for the first time and made him your personal Savior. Then this is your chance with the body of Christ to partake in this. And maybe you're like I was. Maybe somebody brought you here. I can't tell you how many Christian concerts my mom and dad took me to as a kid. And I was always on the fence because I thought, there's still a lot of fun stuff I want to do before I become a Christian. Well, let me just tell you this. I have a lot of fun, and I know I'm going to heaven. Amen. And I can promise you this. If you've asked God to come be your Savior tonight and live in your heart, this is going to be the best cracker and grape juice you've ever tried in your life. And so tonight, this piece of bread, it represents the body that was broken for each and every one of us. Take this and eat it and remember him. The wine represents the blood that was shed for our sins. Take and drink. Let me just say this, if that was your first time tonight, welcome to the family. We love you guys. Thank you so much, Texas. Thanks for having us tonight. We're going to sing this part together. Just remember, nothing can separate what the good Lord brings together. If you know his love, raise your cup. Hallelujah, we remember. We're going to sing this right here.

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0: They say the holy water's watered down, and this town's lost its faith. Our colors will fade eventually, so if our time is running out, day after day, we'll make the mundane.
1: Well, ladies and gentlemen, hello, all the ships at sea. I'm sorry we're late, but we're on for Prayer Line. This is Coastland Agape Prayer Line. And I have with me the illustrious, the one and only, returned from his great mission around the world, Robert Thornton. How you doing, Robert?
2: I'm doing great. Thanks.
1: Because I know only the highest level mission would have kept you from being here last Wednesday. He was pretending he had a back problem, but a leg problem. But we know he was in actual stealth mode, doing things in communist countries or something. I don't know what you were doing. Oh, hey, they've been waiting to get on the air. Look at that.
2: Sounds like it.
1: We just need to let that ring for effect, don't we? Okay. Hi, you're on the air live, Coastland Agape Prayer Line.
3: Good afternoon, sir.
1: Good afternoon.
3: I have a couple prayer requests.
1: Certainly.
3: One is for me, Coffee.
1: Mr. Eugene Coffee.
3: That's me, sir.
1: Okay.
3: I'm just calling to check in. I got Ed and Rebecca with me.
1: Huh? Oh, there they are. You let
3: yes,
1: those
3: sir.
1: People in your room? They're dangerous, man.
3: They're like
1: a pair of jumper cables. You get one on one side, one on the other. They're gonna get something done.
3: I know that's right. Well, you know what we already talked about this morning, and I would love for prayers to go up.
1: Okay, yeah, we need to pray for your health, particular issues. As much as you want to share or don't want to share, you're free to. But we definitely need to pray for your health, absolutely. And so how you doing, Pastor Ed? Can you hear me?
4: Yes, sir. Yes, I'm okay.
1: Are you?
4: We're back from Mayo.
1: Oh, excellent, excellent. Oh, we'll get an update on that one. And R2, you doing all right, honey?
5: I am.
1: They poke and prod you over there at Mayo?
5: Just a little.
1: Well, you got off easy. Normally they throw everything at me when I go there, so.
3: You don't need
5: sleeping, so I don't know.
3: Oh, you were out.
5: Yeah, they done knocked me out.
1: Yeah, there you go. I'm an advocate for that. Drug me into the next world, or Lord, put me in a trance. I don't care, just so long as I ain't there for it. That's, you know.
3: Right.
1: I want to be there and see this stuff.
3: Understood.
1: Yes, sir. Well, aren't we a group? So we've got, we are the Fellowship of the Healed is what we are. We got a bona fide miracle over there with Ed. Pastor Ed broke his back, and God healed that, didn't he?
3: Yeah,
1: yeah, I swapped in a couple of livers and plus add-ons. I had a lot of add-ons to that.
4: And you did, yeah. You were hogging them all.
1: And then, Coffee, you've been slapping death around for a while, holding that monster away.
3: Kicking his butt.
1: Yeah,
3: well, you have. Kicking his butt, no more.
1: That's right. And then there's R2, and she's just going full metal Jesus over there on everything. So.
3: Oh, my God.
1: We got a lot of faith in this room right now.
4: Yeah. So the evangelist over there praying with a nurse before she goes under.
1: And there you have it.
4: Jesus. She's leading people to Jesus as the anesthetic's kicking in.
1: Good. Somebody has to carry the mantle because I ain't going back there. Okay.
5: Amen.
1: Ain't my job
3: Stay
1: to go back there.
3: Stay away from Mayo.
1: Oh, I love Mayo, but I ain't going back. Nope. Been
3: free. I came here today and everybody was like, oh, Coffee, God. I was like, we haven't seen you. I was like, that's the big thing, and I don't
1: want to
3: see you no more.
1: Yeah, I think that's the point. Yeah, amen. You know, and here's old Robert over here. Robert's getting his healing, too.
5: Yes. Amen.
1: Robert's got that right leg?
2: Yeah, it's a aggravated nerve from the L5 S1 and goes down the right leg.
1: Yeah, his nerve's aggravated. I get aggravated all over. But it's bad enough when you got a nerve aggravated. You're knowing it.
3: Tell your nerve to get off your nerve.
1: Yeah, right. That's the last one. Get off that one. All right, so let's go ahead and pray. Let's come in agreement together. Amen?
2: Amen.
5: Yes. Amen.
3: Amen.
1: Let's do that. And by the way, Pastor Ed and Rebecca, they they are heading up Foursquare Church, the Foursquare Church, Port Orange Foursquare, which sponsors our broadcast. And so you guys are meeting at 878 Taylor Road on Sunday mornings, 10 o'clock, and Wednesday nights at 6 o'clock. Except for tonight, you're not meeting.
4: Except for tonight, yeah.
1: Except for tonight. And so they're going through the Book of Revelations. You're going through that on Wednesday nights, right?
4: We are.
1: Yeah, are you in the heresy?
4: For the next foreseeable future, apparently.
1: Oh, very good, very good. So are you accurate? Or are you going to heresy, or what are we doing on Wednesdays?
4: Yeah, I'd probably like to flirt with it a little bit, you know, just to see the view.
1: So you heard it here, the pastor. You heard it here, the pastor wants to flirt with you on Wednesday nights. So come on out.
4: Come on out.
1: 6 p.m. I got it. It's recorded. It's online. It's forever in YouTube.
4: There it is. Just
1: hallelujah.
4: Forever and a day. Yep.
1: Yes, sir.
4: There it is.
1: And so,
4: yeah, better never run for office.
1: Yeah, there you go. And if you do, if you're wise and you want some good bulletproof teaching, frankly, some of the best apologetics you'll get them out of Ed. If you go to YouTube and you look up Port Orange Foursquare, their channel, and listen to some of those messages, go and listen to them. There's some really good ones there. And he's preached some. I've told him he probably bent his ear too many times telling him he needs to write a book on that one or that one. I've even sent you outlines, haven't I, Ed? I've done that.
4: You have, yes.
1: Yes, I've sent him outlines.
4: They're useful.
1: Yep, absolutely. So I'll keep harassing him until he publishes something. So there we are. So let's go ahead and pray. I digress.
4: Yes,
1: Eugene right. Coffee, we love you, buddy, and we're praying for you. You're going to be the tip of the spear today, brother. You're the icebreaker for healing for a lot of people. If you're listening right now on the air and you need a healing, you need to get in on this. This is your time to put your faith out here, not just for Eugene Coffee, but because you're putting your faith out for others. God will put it out for you. God will take care of your business if you'll take care of his. And his business has to do with healing, deliverance, freedom, anything having to do with the kingdom. Jesus said, if I cast out the devil with the finger of God, the kingdom of God has come unto you. Well, he's going to deal with this sickness, and that's the finger of God right there dealing with it. And the kingdom of God has come unto you. You want the kingdom of God to come unto you? You want to see a manifestation of the kingdom of God in your life? Well, pray for it manifesting in the lives of others. This is a very good idea right now. Father, in the name of Jesus, Yeshua, we come to you right now. And we believe, Father, there is a threefold cord sitting in that hospital room right now. Father, you've got men of God right here. You've got a woman of God right here. You got a cross section of the body represented. Different. We come from different places. We are a divergent bunch in the natural, but in the spirit, Lord, we come from the same place. We are coming from our need to you who has given us life and faith. We are new creations in Christ. We are a peculiar people to show forth your praises in this earth. And Eugene Coffee wants to show your praises. He wants to speak them in the land of the living. He wants to raise his hands to Almighty God and show them and point the way to Jesus who loves him and saved him and is healing him right now. The same Jesus he's trusted for so long, he's trusting you more. And not just trusting you, but releasing you to do whatever you want to do. He's getting out of your way. Coffee says, I'm getting out of your way, Jesus. Do it all. Do it all. By your stripes, I'm healed. That's what Coffee says. Coffee says, you sent your word, and you healed me and delivered me from my destructions. Coffee says that the word of God is true. And we agree with Eugene Coffee. We agree with him.
4: Yes.
1: We come in firm agreement with him. And we release that presence of that agreement to infiltrate every atmosphere in that room, every cell in his body, every molecule in the air. Father, that is the kingdom of God has come into that room. There are three gathered in that place in agreement. That's a threefold cord, not easy to break, and we agree with it. And so Robert and I put our witness right there. We're also asking for that to rebound now through this studio right here. Robert's body needs healing.

0: believing. He's receiving, and we receive with him. Believe that you receive, and you will have. That's what the Word of God says. Amen. Believe that you receive, and you will have. Amen. Father, we pray for Rebecca, Lord God. We pray for R2, right there. Father, she is a woman of God. That is a woman of faith. Her faith isn't damaged. She didn't lose anything. She's not backsliding or walking in any unbelief. In fact, this whole attack on her body is about her promotion. It's about her rising up. It's about her moving ahead, and the enemy doesn't like it. Well, that's just too bad, because he's going to have to watch it happen. And Father God, I thank you, Lord, for her deliverance and freedom, her digestive system, everything working on the internals of her body, working perfectly as designed before the fall, and designed before sin got a hold of it, Lord God, like it did in all of us, that she is completely whole and completely healed, tip-top, head to feet. And Father God, we thank you also that the spiritual attachments, any stresses, pressures, carrying things around, burdens, thoughts, Father, these things that may be weighing her down, we are to lay aside every sin and weight. Lord God, she'll confess sin. She sees it. She'll confess it and get rid of it. These weights, Father God, we're dropping them. We're dropping them right now. Anything that's a weight to her, I'm asking you to show her things that are weighing her down and slowing her run, slowing her from walking, slowing her from taking on wings as an eagle. And Father, I thank you, Lord, for giving that wisdom to her to know what to walk into and what to walk out of. In the name of Jesus. And R2, the Lord, I don't know, you know, I don't know your social life or what's going on in your immediate circles, but there are a couple of people there that are drainers. They're draining. It's like poking a straw in you and draining out what's in you. It's not a kingdom thing. It's a draining thing, and you've got to pay attention to it, that your soul not get exhausted by those people. So don't believe the Lord wants you to dump them out of your life. I believe the Lord wants you to put up your shield of faith and block that. And
1: thank you.
0: They're not going to be satisfied. All of a sudden, they're going to think you're distant. That's how they're going to feel. They're going to think you're being distant, but you're not. You're going to be there just as you always have been, but they won't have the access to have that soul tie to dump that stuff in you. Do you follow?
1: Yep.
0: Does that make sense?
1: Yep.
0: Okay, good, good, good. And so, Father, we give you praise for that in the name of Jesus.
1: Amen.
0: Lord, we love you. Thank you for that. Thank you. Thank you. Thank you.
1: Amen, amen.
0: Robert, you got anything?
2: Amen.
0: Okay. All right, so thank you guys for calling.
2: No problem.
1: We love you.
0: Love you.
3: Love you too.
0: And hey, coffee.
2: Yeah, go pray good for other folks, man.
0: Yeah, we pray good. We pray good. And and coffee, we're reserving a seat for you for when you get out of there. You can come in here and
2: that's right. You
0: help
2: go to the radio station.
0: Yeah,
2: we already established. You're only a mile away.
1: Mile away.
0: Well, okay, you going to do it, coffee? You coming in, right?
2: You too.
0: I'll take that as a yes. I'll take your stunned silence as a yes. So.
2: There it is.
0: Coffee, I've got two. Give me two. There's only one of two answers. There's yes and there will be yes. So whichever one you want.
2: I thought it was yes and there will be. I thought it was yes and amen.
0: Well, yeah, there you go. There you go. Well, that's what your pastor says, man. If you're really truly submitted to your pastor, you're going to come on the radio. If you're truly a man. No. no manipulation there. Oh, no. No. All right. None at all. None at all. Well, you give your lovely wife, R3, a hug for us.
2: She's right here. I'll give it to her now.
0: Oh, darling, there you are, just hiding out, being quiet.
2: Yeah, she walked in.
1: While we were on the line. Yeah.
0: Oh, okay. Quiet as a church mouse. R3, how you doing, honey?
1: Okay.
0: Okay, you're doing all right.
2: She's getting hugged. She's good.
0: She's in stealth mode. That's very good. Very good.
2: Yeah.
0: All right, well, coffee. Playtime's over. Mama's here, so you better be good, and I'll see you guys later. I love the bunch of you.
2: All right,
1: love y'all.
0: You made my day. Thank you for calling. Bye
3: bye. Bye.
0: I love those people. I love that bunch. Crazy bunch. Love them. Hi, you're on the air live, Coastal and Agape Prayer Line.
4: Hey, Pastor Jim. This is Mark Blaylock.
0: Hey, Mark.
4: How you doing?
0: Oh, I'm so glad to hear from you, buddy.
4: I know. Any day above the ground is a good day, right?
0: Yeah. You know, you may have given me your phone number in the past and everything, but do you still have mine?
4: Yeah. Let me,
3: I knew you were.

0: shut it down again.
1: Okay, here it comes.
0: I know you're not a private guy, so you just tell everybody your phone number.
1: Oh, yeah, yeah, yeah, yeah, really. Yeah. What, are you going to call me and have me pray for you? Oh, that'd be terrible. Yeah, right? I love that. I love that. 386?
0: Yeah.
1: 682.
0: I'm sure I have it.
1: 8352.
0: So just did y'all hear me? That world?
1: Yeah, yeah.
0: World Wide Web. Did y'all hear that?
1: Yeah, it's on there forever.
0: 24/7.
1: That's right, absolutely. Especially, I prefer 2 to 4 in the morning.
0: Anyway, yeah, just,
1: and I'm going to ignore that.
0: Praise
1: but
0: the Lord.
1: You know. Now,
0: yeah,
1: listen, Mark, before you, before you testify.
0: Yeah, go ahead.
1: I want you to call me up so that I've got your number in there, and we can get together, because I've been wanting to get with you, because I've been praying for you,
0: well,
1: man.
0: We all been praying. Wants you to come up and, my pastor wants you to come up and preach, too, so.
1: Well, let's do it. Let's do it. I'm on my way. I'm dropping the mic right now. I'm on my way.
0: Get around to it.
1: Yeah. So talk to me, brother.
0: Well, yeah, I'm just still praying for finances. I've got some stuff coming, but. You know, I didn't get to work much. I had that stroke and that blood clot and all that, but I'm back to work some now at least, and God's blessed me. I didn't have no permanent damage from that. My mom, she's got Alzheimer's dementia. She's in the hospital with a bad bladder infection and had a little bit of pneumonia, so pray for her. But she's doing better, too. And my wife, she's all banged up with fibromyalgia and stuff, but she's doing okay, but... Yeah, just pray for us, you know, mainly finances and health, and our church up there at Dominion Life. We're doing good. We're growing. We're fixing to add on a new building, a fellowship hall with a kitchen for outreach, and it's going to be awesome. So the Lord's working up there, too, with me and Pastor Mark Sowers up there. So, but, yeah, so you can go ahead and pray for all that.
1: Oh, is that all? Yeah, just...
0: And prophesy, too. If you got a word for me, give that to me, too, so...
1: Glory to God. Yes, yes, absolutely. Robert, would you start us out, brother?
2: Father, we just thank you for your great love for your son, Mark.
1: Yes.
2: And we thank you, Father, that the healing he got from that stroke, that it wasn't even permanent damage, Lord.
0: Yeah.
2: But we ask, Father, that you would just bless him with the finances that were lost, that he would recover twice what the enemy has stolen. Pray, Father, that you would just continue to work in his life, opening doors of opportunity, and that the finances would just flow in.
0: Yeah.
2: And, Father, we'd lift up his mom, who's dealing with some health issues also, Lord. Just pray, Lord, that you would just touch her body, that your love would just purge through her, that all that Yeshua paid for would be healed in her. Father, that she would come away with a clean bill of health. No more lung issues.
0: Amen.
2: No more... urinary tract issues, Lord. That she would have strength.
1: That
2: the antibiotics and things that she would be on would take care of what it's doing, but Lord, her strength would return. That she would walk in a new a strength, Lord, and a new revelation of your great love for her. And we lift up Mark's wife also, Lord, that's dealing with fibromyalgia. And Lord, I just pray that you would touch her body. Lord, that you would just flush out anything that is causing this, Lord. That you would just purify her body in such a way that it would just stand whole and complete. That she would no longer have any of these issues the enemy's trying to put on her, Lord. That you would just strengthen her in a mighty way. We thank you, Father, for all that you're doing in her life and in Mark's life, too.
1: Thank you, Lord Jesus. Father, I just come in agreement with all that, and I just declare over Mark, he is not a scavenger. That's the word you gave me. He's not a scavenger. He's not to scamper about and try to find things. Father, you have things for him. You have put them aside for him. You've set them in order. I'm asking you to walk him up to things. Not that he'll have to try five things to find the one thing you're doing, but that, Father God, he will find the one thing you're doing, and then the other four will disappear. That, Father, you really only have a choice for him, life or death, blessing or cursing. And you've told him to choose life. Well, he's chosen life. And so, Father, guide him in the path of life. And, Lord God, I thank you, Father, this is your son. And you love him. And you brought him in tightly to you. And you've preserved his life for a reason, Lord God. Not for what, not, yes, he's got things he's going to do for you. Absolutely. But you didn't preserve his life for that. You preserved his life because you love him. Mm-hmm. You simply love him. And you love him here on earth right now. You like him being here. You like to show yourself through Mark. You like to show yourself through him in joy. And you like to show yourself through him in faith. And you like to show yourself through him in service. Because he's a good servant, Father God. He serves well. And he serves faithfully. Yeah. And Lord, that doesn't earn him a healing. None of that earns him anything. It's because he's healed. It's because he's delivered. It's because he's whole. Yeah. It's because he's a child of God. That's why he does it out of love. It's all out of love. Your love has moved him. Your love has moved mountains out of his way and has moved him over those mountains. Father, you have used him time and time again because he loves you and you love him and you are able to love others through him. And Father, that's his greatest gift right there, is that you're able to love other people through him. Father, people walk away encouraged after talking to him. They walk away motivated. Yeah. Why is that?
0: Yeah.
1: His pastor looks to him and draws strength from him. You have used him as a prophet to his own pastor. And Lord God, that's a blessing. That is a blessing. Yeah. And we don't take that for granted. We do not take Mark Blaylock for granted. We take him, Father, as a gift. He is a gift. And Father, we need that gift. We need him strong. I thank you for his mind being strong and all the systems in there being strong. Bloodstream, I just command you to be purged by the blood of Jesus and be clean. Yes. Yeshua says you're clean, you're whole. And we just receive that in the name of Yeshua, Jesus. We love you, Father.
0: Amen.
1: And Lord, we just thank you, Lord God, for all of that. I agree over Mom, Father, Lord, that you're just working this one out. You're straightening this one out. And I just agree with that prayer. Yeah. But now for Mark's wife, Father, you just said to me when my brother was praying that her faith is under attack and that it's manifesting in fibromyalgia, that the enemy is trying to disconnect her faith from her life, trying to disconnect the practice of it, the actual outworking of it, that she has faith, but he's trying to talk her out of it and neutralize her. Father, in Jesus' name, Father, we just come against that very thing. And Lord, that disconnect the enemy is trying to insert there, trying to insinuate there, trying to bring her fear or doubt or hindrance, trying to wear her out. We come against that in the name of Jesus with all prayer and supplication with thanksgiving. Thanksgiving being that you have conquered all this. Yes. Thanksgiving being that she is free in all this. And Father God, we give thanks knowing that according to Philippians 4, that the peace of God that passes all understanding will now guard her heart and her mind, will guard her desires, her passions, her feelings, and will guide her directions, and will guide her mind, the way she thinks, and will carry the structure. The structure, Father, that's what's being attacked in the muscles, is a structure. The structure, Father, Lord, is being repaired, and Father God is being protected by the peace of God. You're her muscle. She doesn't have to protect your peace. Your peace protects her. And we thank you. So whatever things are good, pure, lovely, of a good report, if there's anything praiseworthy, Father, as that comes into her mind, as Mark ministers that to her, encourages her, as they encourage each other, remember your blessings, and just let that breed a reactor. Repeat it back and forth to each other. Witness and testify to each other in your presence that, Father God, that creates an atmosphere in that home and an atmosphere in her body. That, Father God, an atmosphere of healing and health in the name of Jesus. Health doesn't seem as flashy as healing because it goes undetected a lot of times. But, Lord, we walk in health more than we walk in anything. And, Lord God, I thank you that health is being reestablished in her.
2: Yes,
1: Father, pain must go, and everything having to do with those muscles, especially in those shoulders and that back, all of that straightening out in Jesus' name.
0: Yeah.
1: I give you glory for it. We give you praise. And Father, finally for Pastor Mark Sauer, we thank you so much for him. You love that man. You love that man.
0: Yeah.
1: You have called him by your name, and he's faithful. And Father, I can say it by permission. In a good way, he's stubbornly faithful. He will not give up.
0: Yeah.
1: This guy, says in the Word in Ephesians chapter 6, having done all to stand therefore. Stand. Mm-hmm. He doubles down on it. He stands.
0: Right.
1: He doesn't just stand. He stands. He will not be moved from this. He has received the anointing to be faithful and to carry his call out, and he will not walk out the door unless you lead him out the door. He will not walk the door unless you lead him in the door. And Father, he certainly will not give up a commission that you put into his hand until you tell him to do so. Father, he is thinking expansion. He's thinking kingdom right now. He's thinking kingdom. And Father, I thank you for showing him things beyond the building, beyond the property, beyond the vision that he's had, that it would get bigger. I'm asking for bigger, Father, and more targeted at the same time.
0: Amen.
1: And I give you praise for this, that, Lord God, let his faith just grow. Open his eyes up. There are questions he's had, and it's limited how far he's allowed himself to believe. And, Lord, I'm asking you to answer some of these questions, Father God, that are just like opening up a door or a window so he can look out and see the vista in front of him. I thank you for that. Lord, there was a time in the Word where Moses stood and he overlooked the Promised Land, and you showed him prophetically the Promised Land that he was not going to get into. Well, I'm asking you for something different. I'm asking you for to show Pastor Mark the future, but the future he can get into. Show him the Promised Land you have for him that he can receive, that which is out there in front of him, which his natural eyes can't see, but show him beyond that.
2: Yeah.
1: Show him beyond what he's already seen. There's something beyond, and I ask you to show him that in the name of Jesus.
0: Yeah,
1: thank you for bringing all the money in. He needs to get this thing done. He's got to get done, Father God, and the people to do it. And, Father, I thank you for people both capability and children. Bring children, children, children, young people, children. Bring them, bring them, bring them, bring them in the name of Jesus. Bring them, bring them. Just start drawing them, Father God, whatever it takes to get them there. Bring him, Father.
0: Yeah.
1: Give him witty ideas. Give Mark witty ideas. Mark, my brother, right here, witty ideas.
0: Amen.
1: And let this all begin to work out. And there's a couple people that are being trained up that need to stop being trained up and need to start working up. They need to stop receiving and start giving. There's a time now that they need to put out. And so, Father God, these people, identify them by name. They're already known to this ministry team. But, Father God, let them be raised up now. It's time that they put in. It's time that they go out and do it. They don't need training wheels anymore. And I thank you for that in the name of Jesus.
0: Amen.
1: We give you praise.
0: Amen.
1: Thank you, Lord.
0: Amen. Amen. Yeah, the devil might as well just give up trying to mess with us. He don't know who he's messing with when he messes with God, the Lord's elite and people that are chosen. And, you know, I was reading today that it's the chosen people live by love, faith, gentleness, meekness, and, you know, all that. It's not like this guy that beat up his neighbor and all that on the Facebook. You know, they've got the guy's all right, but you got to keep it self-control, you know.
1: Yes.
0: I know he was saying some bad stuff about his family. That was tough, you know. I don't know what I'd do if somebody said all that about my wife. I'd probably do the same thing and then ask for forgiveness or whatever, maybe try to get the guy healed, but... You know, somehow self-control is talked about through the New Testament. It's not talked about in the Old Testament that much because not many of them people had any self-control until the Holy Spirit came, you know, and then the Holy Spirit gave you some self-control. So to be a man's man is to be passive and just love them because it's hard to reach somebody and witnesses somebody that you just beat up in your yard, you know what I mean?
1: well, it depends. If they're still on the ground and you're standing over them, you do have a captive audience.
0: Right.
1: You know?
0: That's right.
1: I mean, the heart may not be open, but their ears are.
0: Yeah.
1: So,
0: yeah.
1: You want to meet God? Well, let's meet him now.
0: Let me lift you guys up.
1: Okay, please.
0: Let me pray for y'all. Lord, we just want to thank you for Robert, and we thank you that Pastor Jim's not playing with the devil. He's bringing more artillery and heavy artillery. And
1: come on.
0: The more obviously, the more you throw at him, the more he's going to, you know, hold up his shield of faith, and none of the darts are going to work. And you know, greater is he that is in him and Robert than he is in the world. And you know, no matter what, we win. If we died today, we would still win. We can't lose. We're guaranteed victory. So we just pray for these men's ministries. We pray that Pastor Jim's healthy enough to minister. That was just a miracle when I saw him at the
1: we lost him. Oh, and he was getting good too. He was getting in there. Call me back, Mark. Call me back. You just call me back and call back praying. Hey.
3: Hey.
1: How you doing?
3: Yeah, I'm doing good. I'm blessed because that's what God put me.
1: Amen.
3: God didn't do less for me than he did for somebody else. And he
1: hang on just a minute. I'm so sorry to interrupt you. Hang on just a minute. This is Kevin. This is not Mark. This is Kevin. Welcome back, Kevin.
3: Not Mark that runs the church. No.
1: Amen.
3: No. Yeah.
1: So how you doing, brother?
3: I'm doing fine.
1: What can we pray for today?
3: I'd like to pray for you. If you want to pray for me, I'd like to pray for you.
1: Well, I sure hope you're doing that on a regular basis, too, because I need it.
3: Well, I don't call
1: that's
3: you
1: some
3: out,
1: heavy lifting,
3: Jesus,
1: man.
3: Jesus called you out.
1: Amen.
3: He called you out a long time ago.
1: Mm. Yeah, he called us all out, didn't he?
3: Jesus called you out a long time ago.
1: Will you go right ahead and pray, brother?
3: Okay, Lord. We put our prayers together, God, because two is better than one. And
1: yes.
3: As long as we agree, the prayer can be all that is in prophecy, because we know what's below. We know what's high. Jesus did die for this. I know he's crucified. He loves every day, lives in our heart. We're not starting now because we come afar. Thank you, Jesus.
1: Thank
3: in
1: you,
3: Jesus. Name. Amen.
1: Amen. Amen. Amen. Bless you, brother. Thank you for calling.
3: Yes. Okay. God bless you all. God bless you all, and
1: God
3: Robin,
1: bless you.
3: And you and the people that are praying for, and William that's out there,
1: Amen.
3: Up for prayer, calling out to God, prophesying and praying. And, reading the word and staying in touch. And okay, God bless you.
1: God bless you.
2: God bless you too.
1: We'll see you later, brother. So I'm sorry, Mark, we cut off your prayer, but I know it had to be good. He probably kept praying, probably still praying.
2: Scared the enemy. He had to do something.
1: Yeah, find it. Scared the enemy. You're right. You're right on that. Yeah. Yeah, that man does scare the enemy. Yeah, he did. I remember coming here to the 40th anniversary of WAPN. I was just out of the hospital not very long. And, I had my weak moments, but that was all one long weak moment. And so we made it out here, and Mark comes up, man, and he just he's a bucket of overflow. You know, he's just splashing joy all over the place. And I just so appreciate that. That man just pours life into people he gets to. He
2: nice.
1: Really does. He's just that kind of guy. Hi, you're on the air live, Coastland Agape Prayer Line.
4: What a mighty God we serve. Angels bow before him. Heaven and earth adore him. What a mighty God we serve. We serve an awesome God, thunder and lightning, right, Jim?
1: Yeah, that's right. That's right. That's right. Absolutely. Absolutely. I love you, brother.
4: I think I heard in the Bible where God lit the altar with his lightning. Amen?
1: Yeah, that's exactly right. The fire came from heaven.
4: Yeah, exactly.
1: Yeah.
4: What do I say? Psalms 34, verse 8. Taste and see that the Lord is good. Cigarettes won't do it. Alcohol won't do it. Only Jesus tastes good. Amen? Been there and done that. Amen?
1: Isn't that true? Yeah, yeah. Only Jesus tastes good. Taste and see that
4: That's
1: the Lord
4: right.
1: is good. Only Jesus tastes good. I'm with you there, brother. I'm with you every day of the week.
4: Pray for my daughter Elizabeth. She drives 2 hours from work and 2 hours back to work from Fort Myers to Fort Lauderdale. Just pray she stays awake behind the wheel. She gets plenty of rest, plenty of sleep, and she'll be energized for Jesus. Amen.
1: Wow, she's traveling 4 hours round trip.
4: Yeah, she's got a place in Fort Lauderdale, so she can get custody of Nico.
1: Wow. Okay. All right. So we definitely need to pray for her. I agree with that. Absolutely. So we'll let Robert do that right now. Okay?
4: Yeah, God bless you, Robert. Appreciate it, buddy.
2: Yes, sir. Father, we just lift up Elizabeth.
1: Mm-hmm.
2: Father, she's doing a lot of driving these days, and we just pray that you would just... use the angels you've assigned to her to keep her safe, Father, that you would just keep her alert during her driving, that she would be able to travel safely, Lord, back and forth, as you are moving in this season in her life, Lord. Father, she's doing this for family reasons, Lord, and that she's making the sacrifice. And Father, her heart of love pleases you, Father. And I just pray that you would just continue to watch over her and guide her in her travels as she follows her heart and follows you.
1: Amen. Jesus' Amen. Name. Thank you, brother, for
4: in
1: calling.
4: In the Beatitudes, Jesus said, blessed are the peacemakers. I pray for Russia, China, North Korea, Iran to seek peace. Amen. As well as the U.S.
1: Amen. Thank you.
4: Love your neighbor as yourself. Amen.
1: Amen.
4: And love God with all your heart, mind, soul, body, spirit, and strength. Okay, Jim, I'll let you go, buddy. I love you. Bye-bye.
1: Bye-bye. Billy packs everything he can into a phone call.
2: He sure does.
1: He really does. And I appreciate that because I know he's trying not to take a lot of time. You can tell that, but he really wants to speak his heart, and I'm glad he does that. I'm glad he talks his heart. There are people, they're just, I feel like, Robert, there are people that are the Jesus test in your life. Mm. I've said this before, that person's a Jesus test. How I'm treating them is exactly how I'm treating the Lord. Now, that's true of everybody, I think, but there are times, and there are certain people, I just get the feeling, this is an opinion, I just get the feeling that whether anybody ever sees it or not or whatever, the Lord sees, and what you do to the least of these, you've done to me. Now, I'm not saying that Billy, for example, is the least of these, but I'm saying it's easy to, I don't have him involved all in my life, and he's not writing $10 million checks. He is in the spirit, I'm just saying that he's a man of God. He loves the Lord. He served his country faithfully. This guy, if you can't respect him and love him and receive him, and hear what he's saying, because he's always speaking scripture, and he's speaking it correctly. He doesn't speak it strangely. He speaks it correctly. There's no strange fire there. The way I feel like I treat him is the way I believe I'm dealing with Jesus when I deal with him. That's what I feel like, There was a meeting years ago, a home group years ago for a church I was in at the time, and this lady attended the meeting. And she starts, at that time, it was a little fad. Some of these fads come and go, in Christian circles. Well, this particular fad that was going was people were prophesying to themselves. They'd do it openly in a meeting. This was for real. And so she starts prophesying all this good stuff over her. Well, it was great stuff, scripture stuff, She's prophesying it over her. And, don't need an interpretation. It's all right there, right? Mm-hmm. So you're prophesying to you, And she takes off on this worship. And I could just see everybody's heads. And this is the first time this lady ever showed up. None of us knew her. And I just knew Jesus test. This is a Jesus test. How I treat this woman with the respect or disrespect I give her, I'm giving it to the Lord. I know it. Because she knows the Lord. She's just a little weak in some areas, and she starts, and she was kind of evidently that way before spiritually, where Billy's very strong. She was not strong like that, and she's just speaking, and I could see the faces, and I could see the judgment beginning to register on the faces, and I thought, oh, I hope not, because I spoke very kindly to her. I was not the head of the meeting at that time. There was somebody else who was running that meeting, but I spoke very kindly to her. And was trying to help mitigate what was going on a little bit, just assimilate her a little bit. And she never came back again. Don't know really who she was. And I just think that's a Jesus test. And I think you can pass or fail based on what, I think Jesus shows up in ways that make us uncomfortable. And I'm not saying that he prophesied to himself. I'm not saying the Lord does that. I'm just saying that some things are going to happen. And God's going to let them happen. And God wants to, just tap in your heart. Where's your heart at, Jim? Where are you at?
2: I think the cool thing about Billy is you can hear the heart of God in his voice. Easy. The love he has, it
1: easily.
2: Just, even over the air, you feel his love.
1: Yes.
2: That's not always found easy.
1: No, it's not. Hi, you're on the air live, Coastland Agape Prayer Line.
5: Hey, Pastor Jim, I didn't mean to interrupt you and Robert, but... And I had no
3: no disrespect towards you when I said he called you out, because he called all of us out. But, I love you, and I'm always thinking of you and praying for you.
1: Bless you, brother. Thank you.
3: Okay, you're welcome.
1: God bless you. Bye-bye. That's very sweet. Yes. Amen. Amen. Okay, we've got a few minutes left. I need to go ahead and pick up the one prayer request. We've got two, actually, now. Another one came in. Okay, there's an elderly lady. She's not feeling well, lightheaded. Would you please pray over that, Robert?
2: Father, you know this this daughter of yours that's dealing with the lightheadedness. Pray, Father, that you would just be with her now, that her presence, your presence, would be so revealed to her that she would find a steadiness in you, Lord. That whatever's going on in her body would stabilize and come into alignment of how you designed her to be, Father. We thank you for the healing that you're doing in her. And we just pray this in Yeshua's name.
1: Yes, yes, yes. Thank you, Lord God. Thank you, Father. Thank you, Father. Lord, I do thank you for that. I thank you that any chemicals she happens to be taking that she's been prescribed or whatever will not affect her in this way. Father God, that any side effect like that will be mitigated. And Father, also that she will not have any deficiency in her diet. But Lord God, she will get the vitamins and things that she needs for her physical body to respond as they should. Regardless of all that, we thank you. You're her healer, and I agree with Robert in that prayer. Thank you, Lord. Thank you. There's a prayer request from Blake. After 5 years of being a Marine, he became a veteran today for whatever doors God wants him to walk through. So after 5 years in the military, he's now a veteran. Mm-hmm. So that's an interesting transition, isn't it?
2: It is.
1: Do you mind praying for him?
2: Sure. Father, we just lift up Blake. He's just walked into a new season in his life, Father.
1: Yes, yes.
2: He's been serving his country. And I pray, Father, that you would just open his eyes to what you want him to do next. That he would have this purpose found in you. That whatever it is, Father, you would lead him by the hand, like a father would lead his son into this next season, showing him your heart. And it's doing a work in him that would allow him to do all that you have for him to do. He has purpose. He has value. And though he may not be in the same role, you have a new role for him. And you will bless him in this. We just thank you for what you're doing. In Yeshua's name.
1: Amen. Amen. okay. So, you know, we've got a couple minutes here before we get off the air still. You're free to call us at 386-673-2495. 386-673-2495. We would love to hear from you. And, you know, thought about prayer line over the years. I always do think about it. It's hard to do something that you've been doing a long time and not feel the history of it behind you. It's different than when you start something. There's an excitement about starting something. You know, everybody likes new wine, but they prefer the old wine because there's a maturity in it. There's something in it that you don't get overnight,
2: right.
1: And it takes time, you know. There's something in the history of a thing where righteousness shows up in the same place in the same way for so many years, and you're kind of putting a fence post in the ground. You know, it's the attachment a person has to their land, to their inheritance. They know this is their land, and they work their land, and they work it with their children, and they hand it off to their children. And this idea of generational blessing, and you see that fence post you laid down 20 years earlier still there, and they're repairing the fence post or whatever. And you know, but you have memory, and it isn't just the memories of you know, sweating and being grumpy, having to go out in 100-degree weather and do it. It's not like that. You remember instead establishing something, and that each step along the way, some of them seem very difficult, some very easy, but all of them built a message. It all built a particular thing. And, you know, it's almost like putting a painting together or you know, drawing an image. In computers, everything's pixels, right? And so you're dealing basically, when you get right down to digital things, you're dealing with binary stuff, yes and no, yes and no. You know, dash and zero, you know, yes and no. And every one of those little decisions, you know, green might be several yeses and several noes and certain, and that makes green, you know, and that makes this green, you know. And you wouldn't know that, except that's the way the programming works, you know. God has a thing that he's working on in our lives. And these yes and no's that we've said all through our life, the things we've said yes to in God, the things we said no to about what the enemy wanted us to do, those add up to a picture. It paints a picture over time. It builds a boundary. It creates a stability. And you remember that, and that affects your life. The thing that it seems, if we'll look out there, it seems like we're being robbed of this. We're allowing the devil to steal our history. We can't allow that to happen. Our testimony has to be maintained. Now, God owns the copyright to your past. If you're going to remember the past, you only have the right to as far as he allows it. Not we can dredge. We can dredge up muck, and there's no benefit in that. Practice makes permanent, not perfect. You know, what makes perfect is the Holy Spirit. He'll make perfect. So he's going to drag something out of the past. There's a reason for it. And, you know, but to remember the blessings, to remember the benefits of the Lord, not to forget them, and to see how God has been moving. It's amazing how many of those little inconvenient negative things fall away because they really didn't matter. They were just inconveniences of the flesh at the time. But over a period of time, you see more of something eternal, more of something that lasts. And it affects the way you think, you know. And so I come into WAPN. I've been coming here for years. And, you know, taking it for granted at times, basically, coming and going and then being zapped out of here in the hospital and being allowed to come back. And, you know, all that's gone on with this. And it just makes me realize, you know, there are few things that we get to do for a lot of our life. There are things we get to do for segments of our life we walk away from. But there are people that have been married 50 years. There are people, you know, and dumbfound those that can't handle a 10-year marriage, you know. And there are things, you know, the longest commitment we should each have in our lives is to Christ. It should be the longest commitment we have is to Yeshua Jesus. It should be that, you know, we've known him. I remember the day that I could say, I was looking forward to this day, Roberts, for real, when the Lord found, you know, got a hold of me and I responded to him. From that moment on, I was looking forward to the day that I could say I spent most of my life as a believer. I wanted to find that day. And I remember the day I got saved, so I could actually map out when that day was going to be. And the very next day, I could say most of my life, you know, 50% plus one day. And then I could say that, you know. Well, now I could say it's been well over 40 years, since 1981. I can genuinely say most of my life, I've actually known the Lord. That's the longest I've done anything. It's the longest I've done anything in my life. You know, I didn't go to high school that long, thank God. You know, though I think some people might be, you know, might take a while to get out of high school. I don't think I know anybody who took 40 years, but they retire you out at 21, I think. But, you know, 40 plus years knowing the Lord. Some people have been married longer, and I know that. Been married 38 years. That's the second longest thing I've ever done in my life. You know, those are two long things to do, and they form a testimony. They really do. And I can only tell you that if you don't have some kind of testimony with time on it, with a time stamp on it, you're missing something. You need to root. There needs to be a root. You know, and that's why I'm so fervent. One of the reasons I'm so fervent about my root in the faith of Abraham, it's not sufficient enough to go 2,000 years back. I want to go all the way back to the beginning. I want to go back to all of it. I want it all. I want all of God. I don't want some of them. I want all of them. I want to know what he's been doing. He's been pleased to share that with us and show it to us. That's our history in him, and that belongs to all of us, and we need to cherish it. And, you know, it's just important. These roots are important. These things are important. So I was just, my mind goes back to WAPN and all the years that it's been here and how faithful they've been. And there's Mama Shelley doing her thing that her folks did. Now she's now what her folks were. She's assumed that position, and she's doing such a great job. And there's so many things that she's done in the community and for people they don't even know about. She's been a stabilizing, reinforcing presence of the Spirit of God in the body of Christ, in the whole community. She has been, giving selflessly, often unappreciated. Well, I'll tell you, I appreciate her. She's like, to me, she's like a sister. At this point, she's like my family. Damaging her, you damage me, you know, but that ought to be that way for all the body of Christ. But the longer we serve together and the further we go together, I think the more we get the awareness of that, that we are a people of God, a collective people of God, not Jew and Gentile, not young and old, not male and female, just those that are in Christ, simple enough, those that are in Yeshua HaMashiach. We serve him. We serve the Lord. Together, we're a peculiar nation, a strange bunch, called out from among the world, and everybody can be in. And it's just, you know, it's an important thing. It's just an important thing to remember where our blessings are coming from and how they're manifested, and how consistently it's been done. It's kind of cool.
2: Yes.
1: You know, so that's on my heart anyway. So, just send some love out there to Shelley. She needs some, and for Father just to pull stress off her today. And give her a beautifully sweet day, that things that don't look like they're going to work out just right, or people giving her a hard time. Father, just, I'm asking you in the name of Jesus, just confuse their communication. Don't even let that happen. Father, just let the grace that's on her just overpower that moment. And I give you praise for it. I thank God for her husband who God saved, and from physically and spiritually. And I just thank God for what he's doing. I thank God for you, brother. Mm-hmm. I thank God for you. And I'm glad that we can serve God together. It's a lot of fun, isn't it?
2: Yes.
1: Amen. Anything you want to say? We got about a minute or so. I took all the rest of the time. I talked a lot. Sorry.
2: No, I'm good. I was just thinking, though, there might be some people that put more time into high school than the teachers.
1: That's true. Like my wife, right? Yes. Yeah. 35 years plus, yeah. That's true. Yes. I stand corrected in the right way on that. Thank you, brother. Oh, have a good day, people. We love you guys. And should the Lord allow, we'll see you again on Prayer Line.

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1: 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I'm Apostle Jim Rayleigh from Calvary, and every week we bring you a powerful faith-building word straight from God's Word, messages that inspire hope, ignite faith, and release wisdom for real life. 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
2: One, two, three. Give the Lord a praise in here right now. Come on. Man, what a day. Listen, if you would like to help me out, if you have a social media page or a Facebook page, if you'll go right now and just share this, even you who are watching at home, we have hundreds of people who jump online and wind up watching us when you share it. So I'd love for you to share that. You can share it from off of our Facebook page, off of the Calvary FL page. Now, let me ask you this. Who's ready to get the stress out of your life? You say, I'm married to him. No, I don't mean that. Who's ready to walk in a place where anxiousness and worry don't have control over you? Can I get a witness? Living a life full of anxiety, it will rob you of your purpose. It will rob you of your present. It steals your joy right where you are, but it also robs you of your potential. So God began to deal with me about breaking stress off of your life. It's time for you to go to the next level and go there with freedom. Hallelujah. So I'm gonna teach on this for the next few Sundays. If you're ready, somebody say, I'm ready. Tell your neighbor, say, you look like you need this. Come on. Okay, here we are. This is such a beautiful text, Luke 12, 22 through 31. I'm going to read it from the Message Bible. So show it on the screen, if you would, from the Message Bible. It says, then he said to his disciples, therefore I say to you, do not worry about your life, what you will eat, nor about the body or what you will put on. Look at the next one. Life is more than food, and the body is more than clothing. Watch. Consider the ravens, for they neither sow nor reap, which have neither storehouse nor barn, and God feeds them. Come on now. How much more value are you than they are? And then verse 25 says, and which of you by worrying about anything can add one cubit? You won't get an inch taller worrying about stuff. He said, if you then are not able to do the least, why are you anxious for the rest? If you can't even take care of the little things, why are you so upset about the big things? Why don't you understand that God will take care of it all? Consider the lilies, how they grow. They neither toil nor spin. And yet I say to you, even Solomon in all of his glory was not arrayed like one of these. If then God so clothes the grass, which today is in the field and tomorrow is thrown into the oven, how much more will he clothe you, O you of little faith? Also, do not seek what you should eat or what you should drink, nor have an anxious mind. For all these things the nations of the world seek after, and your Father knows that you need these things. But seek the kingdom of God, and all these things shall be added to you. That's some good news right there. So how many of you believe God's got it under control? Who would admit, Pastor, stress has tried to take me in the past, but in Jesus' name, stress is out of my life. I'm going to learn. If you're ready for this message, just slip up your hands. You by live stream, do the same. Father, thank you for being with us, and thank you for giving us the power to overcome stress. We love you, and we thank you that anxiety doesn't rule, Jesus reigns. Hallelujah. We give your name all the glory. Somebody give the Lord the ovation of the day. Come on, I'm going to take you somewhere. You can be seated. Just remember, all you who are my special guest, I want to meet you in the back. I'd love to shake your hand at Guest Central. I'm going straight there to the coffee shop right after this is over, to Unity Coffee. Listen, y'all, studies reveal that stress levels nowadays are at an all-time high. I read something this week that said that stress levels haven't been this high since World War II. And people are just stressed out everywhere. And the sad fact is that not only are people stressed out in the world, it seems like people are full of anxiety in the church. Okay, look straight ahead. Act like I'm not talking to you. But even church folk, believers in Jesus, are wrestling with stress. A recent survey that I read revealed that suicide has now surpassed car wrecks in America as a leading cause of death. People are desperate. They're giving up. But there is still a King who has all the answers, who can lift the stress out of your life. There's never been a time in my life, and I'm 39 years old, plus 19. Come on, somebody. There's never been a time in my life when I have seen more people have issues with stress and anxiety than right now. And the past couple of years seems to have intensified it. Can I get a witness? Can I talk to real people? People are stressed out about so much. They were stressed over COVID, over masks, over injustice, over politics, over divisiveness, over racial issues, over inflation, over gas prices, been stressed out with each other, stressed out over war, stressed out over family issues. Somebody say amen. Stressed out over financial issues. It just seems like stress has been at a whole nother level. The list goes on and on and on. So if we're going to break the spirit of stress and anxiety, who wants to see it broken in your life? Come on. I feel like I've been walking in a place of freedom over the last 7 or 8 or 9 months because stress had become such an intense thing. And I said, devil, I'm not having that in my life. And I want to see you walk in freedom. Now, if we're going to understand stress and anxiety, I want us to really define it from a biblical standpoint. Now, the Bible says in Philippians 4:6, it says, be anxious for nothing. That means God's got everything under control. That means the things you're stressed out about, He has already taken care of. Okay, I got three people that believe it. I said, the things that you're stressed out about, God has already taken care of it in the mighty name of Jesus. So be anxious for nothing, but in everything, the Bible says, by prayer and supplication with thanksgiving, come on now, let your requests be made known to God. Now let's look at anxiety and try to understand it from a biblical standpoint. I'm just going to do some teaching today. Who's ready to be taught? Anxiety means this from the, if I was to blend the Greek and the Hebrew together, it means this, full of sorrow. It means to be afraid. It means troubled with cares, greatly stressed out. Watch this. Drawn in different directions. When I'm stressed out, man, internally I'm here, there, and I'm everywhere. Come on. And it means to be distracted. And this is such a strategy of the enemy, precious, in your life. He wants you to be full of anxiety. He wants you to be sorrowful. He wants you to be fearful. He wants you to constantly play out worst case scenarios so you'll be stressed out. And if we're not careful, we will allow ourselves to live below our God-given station as children of the Lord. You have not been called to be up under stress. Stress is supposed to be under your feet. Now the Bible doesn't just stop with being, the definition doesn't just stop with being troubled or stressed out. It also means to be pulled in different directions. When you're pulled in different directions, you can accomplish what you want to accomplish. So many people in this last season, you've been pulled internally here and pulled internally there. One minute you feel joy, the next minute you feel despair. You're up one minute, you're down the next minute, and you're constantly pulled. You find yourself in these seasons really unable to focus, and quite honestly, stress winds up being a distraction. And a byproduct of stress, watch this, is distraction. Because when you're distracted, you're unfocused, and when you're unfocused, you're unproductive. And that means you can accomplish the things that you want to accomplish. As I was looking at not just the biblical definition of stress, I wanted to check the dictionary definition and the origin of the word anxiety and stress, because really I'm going to talk about stress and anxiety as one, because if you eliminate one, you'll eliminate the other. How many of you know stress and anxiety are kissing cousins? Can I get a witness? They're basically the same thing. Anxiety promotes stress, and stress promotes anxiety. So the origin of the word anxious or anxiety is Latin. And in Latin, it literally means to squeeze, watch this, or to choke. So anxiety, anxiousness, in the original definition in the Latin, in the etymology of the word, it means to squeeze and to choke. And that's what anxiety does. That's what stress does. It chokes the life out of life. What you've got to understand is the devil doesn't mind you living. He just doesn't want you to have a life. He doesn't want you to have life. But the Bible said that Jesus came that not only you would have life, but you might have life more abundantly. The agenda of the enemy is to choke the life out of your living, is to make it where you are just barely surviving, where you go from one traumatic thing to the next, where internally you are up and down and upset and stressed out. The enemy is after your joy. The enemy doesn't care if you make a living. He just does not want you to have a life. Come on, somebody. But there are people here today who have made up in your mind that that is not the life you choose, that you choose a life of joy and victory and breakthrough. Come on. Some of you have been in a season now where it seems like the enemy's been choking you, trying to choke out your purpose and choke out your destiny and choke your victory and choke your joy and choke your confidence and choke your hope. You mean, it's just, it seems relentless. Who would be honest and would say, Pastor Rayleigh, it seems like the devil has been relentless? Wave at me right now. Okay, praise the Lord for honest people. But how many of you believe that the devil can never be more relentless than the blood of Jesus? How many of you believe that the devil can never be more relentless than the name of Jesus? Come on. So there must be an understanding that part of what the enemy wants to do with distress is choke your peace and choke your joy. Some of you have been in the last season where it seems like the enemy has been doing this. Now I want to share with you what I believe are some of the things that cause stress and anxiety. I want to talk to you about that. I don't have time to cover them all, but I want to deal with the contributing factors to stress and anxiety. Number one, I was thinking about this and praying about it, and I seemed like the Lord said trauma. Trauma is a source and a trigger for anxiety. Trauma is an emotional response to a deeply distressing or disturbing experience. And sometimes you're going through trauma and you don't even realize you're going through trauma. The relationships with your family dynamics get so intense that it becomes traumatic and you don't even realize I'm in a traumatic situation. Trauma can cause so much stress and anxiety, and if we're not careful, we'll allow the trauma that we went through in one season to imprison us and cause us to forever be bound to what happened to us or what we went through. There are people right now, and I love you and I understand it, because I went through some stuff growing up. And I understand trauma and I understand abuse. But here's what the enemy wants to do. He wants to imprison you into what happened in the 90s or the early 2000s or the 80s. He wants you to not be able to get over what's over. Are you hearing me? The enemy is bound, bit, and determined that you will never get over what's over. But I believe that God has sent me here today as a messenger of hope, peace, and deliverance to tell you that it's over, that what happened to you does not define you. You are not what you've been through. You are not what you were. You are not that traumatic incident. You are not your trauma. You are a child of the living God. Pastor Rayleigh, you don't know the depth of my pain, and I probably don't, but I'll tell you this, I know a healer. Listen, I dealt with abuse. I dealt with things that would surprise you. I dealt with trauma in my life. I was abused on every level, but I stand before you today, delivered and set free, and able to say the thing that happened to me did not define my life. There was a time when it used to stress me out. There was a time when it used to bind me up. But today I stand before you as the leader of this ministry, and I am set free by the power of God. Oh, he can do it. Don't be imprisoned by anything that's happened to you. Come on now. If you're not careful, you'll see your whole life through the lens of a traumatic event that happened to you. You will measure this marriage by the unfaithful one that was with you in the last marriage. Come on, somebody. You can't have friends now because some friend did you wrong years ago. You can't have the relationship now, but you're insecure on your job now because something happened terrible on your job before. But hear me, in this room, trauma, it cannot control or dominate your life. Here's what you have to do. You have to replace trauma with trust. Oh, you ought to write that down. I'm replacing trauma with trust. What does that mean? That means the God who got me through the trauma, he's still with me right now. The God, some of y'all don't even know who's sitting around you. You don't even know the hell that they went through. You don't know the impossibility of the fact that they should even be here today. But here they are, some of the loudest praisers, some of the most radical worshipers are those that have been through the most trauma because they chose to trust God, and God picked them up out of a miry clay. He picked them up out of their depression. He picked them up out of their discouragement. Oh, don't let trauma reign in your life. Trauma is a reality that many deal with at some point, all of us. You say, Pastor Rayleigh, why? Because we live, y'all, in a broken world. How many of you understand?

in what Jesus has said. I have overcome the world. So here's my word to you in the beginning and inception of this teaching. Don't base the whole of your life story on one bad chapter. Turn the page. Your best days are before you. I'm looking for some people today who may have had a bad chapter. I'm looking for some people today who may have had some bad things happen in your life. I'm looking for some people today who went through some trouble. But here you are this morning, and look what the Lord has done. You turned the page. You moved on. Hallelujah. Listen, alcoholism took your daddy, but it didn't take you. Addiction took your family, but it didn't take you. Divorce took your family, but it didn't take you. There are some people here today. You are a testimony that you can get through the trauma if you trust. You can do it. Tell your neighbor you can do it. Hallelujah, hallelujah, hallelujah. Your future is calling. I said your future is calling. Stop looking back. You're not going that way. I said your future is calling. Who's ready to answer the call for your future? 1, 2, 3, give God a praise. So in Jesus' name, precious, I break the drama of trauma off of your life. Now the next thing that creates stress and anxiety is change or the lack thereof. One of the main contributors to stress and anxiety is managing change. It's when things start changing and you don't really want that, or you're not comfortable with it, or it's the lack of change. It's either to want it and not have it, or have it and not want it. Help me preach, somebody. Change is like a two-edged sword. Some people want it and don't get it, and some people get it and don't want it. I guarantee you, for everybody sitting on your row that wants change, there's somebody sitting on your row that doesn't want change. And what we've got to understand is change is inevitable. You cannot stop change. Change may make you uncomfortable, but without change, you get stuck. Oh, it's quiet in this church. Y'all were just shouting about, I saw Jesus on the mountain. Now you're just sitting there going, huh? Change may make you uncomfortable, but without change, you get stuck. We can fight change, we can resist change, but one thing we cannot do, we cannot stop change. How many of you understand that things change? Situations change. It's just the reality of living life. Change requires you to walk in seasons of uncertainty. How many of you can say things are not the way they were 5 years ago? Come on now. How many of you can say in your life in the last 10 years things have changed? How many of you can say in the last 5 years things have changed? How many of you can say something changed this week? Come on now. Change requires us to walk through these seasons of uncertainty. And if we're not careful, these seasons will produce anxiety and stress. So the way, you say, well, Pastor, how do I deal with anxiety and stress as it relates to change? Here is the key. Are you ready? If you're ready, say, I'm ready. Here's the key. You have to exercise your faith. Well, Pastor Raley, I wanted something different than that. I thought you were going to tell me take three steps to this and four steps to that and read that. No, just start exercising your faith. The faith we find is the faith that we have in Jesus. Now watch this. People change. Circumstances change. Jobs change. Your friends change. Let me get real. Some of y'all change husbands. And wives, y'all don't make me preach. Political leaders change. Y'all listen. That's why I don't get consumed by politics, because they're here today and gone tomorrow, because presidents run, but Jesus reigns. Can I get a witness?

So I'm not all worried about that. I let you do all that worrying. All that changes, y'all. People change, friends change, family dynamics change. But here's what the Bible says about Jesus in Hebrews 13:8. Jesus Christ is the same yesterday, today, and forever. That means he's still a healer. He's still a provider. He's still a way maker. If he did it before, he can do it again. If he saved you, he can save your children. If he delivered you, he can deliver your brother. If he provided in 82, he'll provide in 2022. Come on. If he made, come on, I dare somebody right now. If you believe he's the same, unchanging yesterday, today, and forever, he stays the same. So even if you feel precious, like you are in a season of change, even if it feels unstable, you're still stable. Come on now. On Christ, the solid rock I stand. All other ground is sinking sand. I might get unstable on the rock, but the rock never gets unstable underneath me. Hallelujah. So here's what I need you to do. In this next season, I want you to replace fear, you ready? With faith. I want you to believe that God is for you and he's not against you. Because sometimes there just has to be change. Sometimes the very change you resist is the change you need. And listen, there has to be change. And since Jesus is not changing, that means we experience change. Come on. So there's trauma, there's change. But then the third thing that the Lord showed me that produces stress in your life is a lack of control. Now, do you know any control freaks? You say, I'm sitting by her, Pastor. Listen, my wife doesn't have a spirit of control until we get in the car. And then when we get in the car, it's like, bro, it is another level. She is telling me how to drive. I touch the brakes and she like has a panic attack. Come on, y'all. But we deal with control freaks in our lives. And really, most people that are control freaks are actually out of control. This is a big one because often the stress and anxiety that we feel is because we feel like things are out of control. Our family is out of control. Our children are out of control. And it can manifest when you're wrestling with these dynamics. Times when you feel like, man, my marriage is out of control. My finances are out of control. Come on, let's get real. My son is out of control. My daughter is out of control. I'm out of control. And it's tough when you feel like on a personal level that life is out of control. In these moments, it seems like you want more, you desire more, you want peace, you desire opportunities, you desire things, but you can't control the stress that seems to be holding you out of where you desire to be. It's hard to control people. So just give up and give them to God. Here's what I found out. It's hard to control people who won't control themselves. Y'all don't make me preach. There are some people that they are out of control and they're not going to submit to your control. So you have to stop and say, in the name of Jesus, I pray, Lord, that you will get a hold of their lives. There are times when you feel out of control. Illness and injury create stress sometimes because we can't control it, can we? We have to walk by faith and trust God that if he was a healer then, he's a healer now. And if he was a waymaker then, he's a way maker now. Listen to what the Bible says in Psalms 94:19. Whenever my busy thoughts were out of control, the soothing comfort of your presence calmed me down and overwhelmed me with delight. You missed a good opportunity to rejoice in the Lord right there. It said, whenever my busy thoughts were out of control, the

out of your life. He'll turn the stressing into a blessing. He'll replace your stress with rest. God can lift it out of your life. Watch this now. According to that text, bring it up again. Bring it up again. According to that text, when things were out of control, my busy thoughts, soothing, comfort. Somebody say comfort. Somebody say calm. Somebody say delight. Now, I dare you right now, come on. If you believe that God can do this in your life, I want you to raise up your hands. And I want you to say this after me. Say, God is releasing comfort, calm, and delight in my life. Lord, you have control. Now, if you believe it, just give him a praise right now. Come on. Yo, I just feel like somebody's about to get help. God's releasing comfort and calm and delight over your life this week. This week, you're going to find out that even if nobody changes, everything has changed inside of you because God is releasing comfort. Somebody shout comfort. Somebody shout calm. And somebody shout delight. Now give God praise for it like you're going to have it. God is releasing in this season comfort, calm, and delight. I want a plate full of it. And seconds. Can I get a witness? Now, I'm really going to shake y'all up. Is this all right? Because we're learning. Wave at me if you're ready. You want more. Wave at me if you want a little bit more. So I'm going to aggravate somebody here, but I'm going to be honest. One of the greatest stress producers in the nation today is social media. Amen, Pastor Raley, preach it. Oh, that's good preaching, that's right, hallelujah. I said one of the greatest stress producers is social media. I read that this week, that there's many studies connecting social media to stress, and guess what, I believe it. Because social media is packed full of stress triggers. Baby, let me see your phone. You know how when you're scrolling, you go through a whole range of emotions. Well, look at that. Man, that makes me mad as fire. I can't even imagine that. I mean, you're like Dr. Jekyll and Mr. Hyde trying to be on Facebook. And how many of you know you are not built for that range of emotions? Y'all don't make me preach. The Lord didn't build you where you would be up one second and down the next second and mad. Social media will rob you. You're just scrolling, and you're stressing out. Young people especially. You're looking at someone's fabricated social media life, and you compare your regular everyday life to them, and you're comparing your life to something that is not even real. You're watching TikTok and acting like it's real. TikTok is not real. Y'all don't make me preach. I am so tired of us trying to measure our lives by people who are posting just good stuff. The reality is this. No, there was people, you know, they came through COVID. They came through the last 2 years. They didn't have a problem. They had V-I-C-T-O-R-Y everywhere they turned. It was victory. But the truth is, when they pressed the record button and when they finally turned it off, their reality was not what they had positioned themselves to release to the world. The truth was, they were struggling just like you. So here's what I need to tell you. Nobody's life is 100% perfect. Come on, sometimes you're bloated. Sometimes you're gassy. Y'all don't make me come down there. Sometimes things go wrong. Sometimes people talk about you. Sometimes your family goes crazy. Sometimes you're trying to do right and bad things happen all around you. Nobody's life is perfect. So don't look at social media and get depressed because somebody seems like they have a perfect life. No, their spanks are just working real good that day. Can I get a witness? The filter. It's quiet in here now. Can I say this?
You're going to love this or not, but I'm going to say it anyway. Much of social media is filtered, fake, fabricated, and false. I'm going to say it again. I said much of social media is filtered, fake, fabricated, and false. Social media is the place where misinformation is embraced like it's information. It's like falsehood is embraced and truth is mostly shunned. And I'll be honest with you. I get shocked by what people share. Okay, somebody is just drawing all up in your backward parts right now, you know. What did he just say? I get so shocked at some of the stuff your neighbor shares, not you. Look at your neighbor, give him the side eye. I get so shocked at what I see people share sometimes. And I wonder what in the world is going on. I get shocked by what people share. But can I say this? Sometimes I get even more shocked by what the saints like. Oh, here we go. I'll look at that man and they'll say some ungodly, unrighteous, filthy, nasty, dirty, divisive. It'll be shared and I'll look there and thinking Joey Jojo Shabadoo has liked it. And I'm thinking, my Lord, what in the world is going on? There has got to be an emergence of accountability online. There has got to be a time when we realize if I'm saved on Sunday, I'm saved on Facebook. And if I'm saved on Sunday, I'm saved on Instagram. That means there's some stuff I don't like, I don't share, I just keep scrolling. How about that? Our world is so driven now by social media, right? Texting, email, that we are raising a generation that doesn't even know how to act or relate to people when they get face to face. Oh, this is painful, isn't it? We're raising up a generation that doesn't even know how to communicate because the only communicating they do is on social media or on their phone. Let me tell you something. If you've got young people, sometimes take that phone away. Your teenager doesn't need to spend 10 hours a day on the phone. Now, let me just go a little bit further. Who let me take this surgery a little deeper? Wave at me if you'll let me. Okay. Now, I'm going to tell you the truth. Personally, if I've got a grievance with you, I am not going to be a keyboard gangster. Do you know people who were like gangsters on the keyboard? But then when you meet them, they're like Winnie the Pooh. Can I get a witness in here? They will go gangster on, this is what I would do, this is what I would do. And then you meet him, Winnie the Pooh, fluffy little stuffy. Y'all don't say nothing to me. Listen, I'm tired of keyboard gangsters. I'm tired of people who post stuff and it's a veiled attack. Here's the way I'm wired. If I got a grievance with you, I'm going to look you right in the eye. If I've got something to say to you, I won't say it to Facebook. I'll say it to you. I got three people that are tracking with me. See, the last few years, man, I've took so many veiled and unveiled attacks. I'll be honest with you. When you do what I do, you just better get ready because you're going to deal with the attacks. All these preachers and young preachers who say, man, I want to rise. I want a stage like that. I want an opportunity like that. I want to do what Jim Raley does, or I want to do what some other preacher does. But let me tell you, honey, the brighter the light, the hotter the heat. And just one side note, if you're not ready to be criticized, you're not ready to lead. If you're not ready to be talked about or second guessed, you're not ready to lead. And over the last couple of years, I dealt with so many veiled and unveiled attacks, and I'm sure in many ways so did you. But there came a point where I had to say, enough of this mess. Talk about me any way you want to. You can do all that veiled junk if you want to. But I have made up in my mind that I am not going to be defeated by what's said on Facebook, Instagram, or anything else.
Come on now. If you've got something to say to somebody, don't comment it on their post. Oh, y'all are just looking at me like, who he think he is? If you know them, meet with them. Call them. Reach out to them. Especially if you're saved and they're saved. Because y'all going to go to heaven together. How many of you know God's not going to kill somebody because you don't like them? The Bible said, but to all who did receive him, who believed in his name, he gave them the right to be children of God. Here's what I've got to tell you. Every time you interact with somebody, especially the saints, you're interacting with children of God. And how many of you know, are you funny about your children? How many of y'all are funny about your children? If somebody messes with your children, you're like, wait a minute. You take your shoe off. Do I have a dad or a mom in here? If somebody messes with your children, they will see G.I. Joe in you right quick. And if we are funny about our children, how much more do you think the Heavenly Father is? And when you pull out your knife and you shred people, God is not pleased. All right, I'm gonna go a little bit deeper. Can I just probe a little deeper? Those of you that said no, you need this the most. Number five, allowing ourselves to be overly influenced by the news. Oh, Lord, have mercy. We are so controlled by the news nowadays. And this is the truth, y'all. I've just had to turn it off because it can get on my last nerve. You just watch the news, and here's what they do. Do you realize that they are baiting the trap? That they want you upset. They want you inflamed. And so they will post what, and listen, here's the reality. This generation doesn't watch the news to be informed. They watch the news to be agreed with. It's quiet in here, but I'm going to keep preaching because I've been preaching a long time and I can preach whether you're shouting or not. But we watch the news wanting to be agreed with. I remember the day when Walter Cronkite, come on, I'm showing how old I am. He just reported the news and then you prayed about it and you said, Lord, lead me, guide me and direct me into what I should believe. But now we are allowing a news report. We're allowing talking heads to rile us up. Where are the redeemed of the Lord that can break the power of the influence of news that keeps you stressed out? Honestly, y'all, there's so much bad news out there that if you're not careful, you will be perpetually stressed. But listen, church, we have a remedy for the bad news. It's called the good news. And here's what I know. The good news keeps getting better and better when the bad news keeps getting worse and worse. Come on, somebody, I dare you right now. If you believe in the good news, open up your mouth and give God a praise. Okay, here's what I was going to tell you about social media. I think you need to have a Sabbath from social media. I think one time a week, from sundown one night till sundown the next night, whether you do it Saturday to Sunday or Friday to Saturday, you need to cut that mess off and say, I am not paying attention to that for one day. Preach, Pastor Rayleigh. I think that you ought to take a sabbatical. Some of you need a Sabbath from the news and say, I am not going to be controlled by Fox, MSN, or CNN anymore. See, here's the deal. Pastor, how do I overcome all the bad news? Here's how you do it. Believe your Bible. I don't believe half of what I see on the news, but I believe my Bible. I believe that he is the Prince of Peace. I believe that he's a healer, a redeemer, and a restorer. I believe that all God's children are important, red, yellow, black, and white. I believe God loves us all, rich people, poor people. I believe my Bible. I believe for revival. I believe for breakthrough. I believe for healing. I believe my Bible. Some of y'all, I believe in the news. Believe your Bible. Yeah.
You still love me? Stress and anxiety will have its life, watch this, in the way, in the lives of unbelieving believers. If you watch the news and you put more confidence in what the news says than what the Bible says, could it be on some level that you're an unbelieving believer? You know what's going to hinder revival? Not the devil, unbelieving believers. You know what it tries to hold back? The good that the church can do in the world is unbelieving believers. But I believe that there are thousands connected to this house, that this place is wall-to-wall people today. I believe that there are some believing believers. I want to hear from the believing believers right now. If you believe that the good news is the best news. Come on, if you believe that the good news is the best news. Finally, number six, great contributor to stress and anxiety is a lack of rest. I alluded to the fact that we have some, y'all, they never take a break. You're internally wrestling, fighting, even when you look calm on the outside. On the inside, there's a war. And stress and anxiety will rob you of your path, of your peace and your rest. You'll go to bed tired and wake up tired. Come on. You'll go to bed tired and wake up tired. You'll worry and stay stressed out and never give yourself any internal rest. But I have come to tell you that it's time for you to rest. It's time for you to chill. Stress and anxiety can create unrest where there should be rest. Feelings of inadequacy and fear will rob you of your rest. Watching social media and comparing yourself to this person or that person will rob you of your rest. Worrying over family, worrying over finances, worrying over your future will rob you of your rest. But learning to find rest in the Lord releases peace. The Bible said in Matthew, are you tired? Are you worn out? Are you burned out on religion? Come to me. Get away with me and I'll recover your life. I'll show you how to take a real rest. Is there anybody here ready for a real rest? Come on. He said, walk with me and work with me and watch how I do it. Learn from the unforced rhythms of grace. I won't lay anything heavy or ill-fitting on you. Keep company with me and you'll learn how to live freely and lightly. Amen. Did you hear her shouting amen? So today I'm breaking the spirit of stress and anxiety off for you. Now remember, we said that anxiety chokes us, right? How many of you understand when I say that? But that anxiety can choke you. We've got this thing at our house now, and we put it on the wall, and we work out with it on the wall. It's like a TV, and you sit there, and they tell you what to do, and you do it, and you get all big, all skinny. It ain't happened yet, but I'm on the way. Come on, y'all. And this woman looked at us the other day, and she said, you know what? She said, just breathe. She said, just breathe. Every time you breathe, you're telling your body it's okay. Every time you breathe, you're telling yourself, I'm going to make it. Every time you breathe, you're telling yourself, it's going to be all right. I dare you right now, the devil has tried to choke you. Just breathe one time and let hell know, everything's going to be all right. I was in there, I breathed again. Look at there, everything's going to be all right. Here's what the Bible said, to console those who mourn in Zion, to give them beauty for ashes, the oil of joy instead of mourning, and a garment of praise for a spirit of heaviness. They may be called trees of righteousness, the planting of the Lord, that he may be glorified. Do you know stress tries to choke you? But you know what chokes your stress? It's when you begin to praise the Lord.
It's when you begin to magnify the Lord. I dare you right now, begin to choke the stress out of your life by give him a hand clap of praise. Give him a shout of praise. Every time you praise the Lord, every time you magnify the Lord, you are come on up here, son. Every time I praise the Lord, I am choking the stress out of my life. Some of y'all came in with a spirit of heaviness, but if you will just say, I'm changing garments right now. I'm taking off stress. I'm taking off anxiety. This is going to be my coat of praise. Hallelujah. Hallelujah. Take it off. Well, help him, Lord. Come on, take it off. It's reversible. Come on. I'm going to put on a garment of praise for a spirit of heaviness. I dare you right now to take off your garment of stress, take off your garment of heaviness, and put on a garment of praise. Tell your neighbor, say, neighbor, you can just sit there if you want to, but I'm changing clothes. I'm changing spiritual clothes. I'm not giving my stress the power to reign in my life. If you're ready to put on a garment of praise, 1, 2, 3, jump on your feet and give God a mighty praise. Hallelujah. Hallelujah. Hallelujah. Hallelujah. Hallelujah. Hallelujah. Hallelujah. Hallelujah. Praise will help you get the stress out. I said praise will help you get the stress out. I said praise will put the devil in a chokehold. Somebody's praising in a hospital room right now. Somebody's praising in their house right now. Somebody's got up in your house. You're out of your chair and you're walking around the living room giving God praise. Hallelujah. Hallelujah. That there comes a point where you just have to get tired of the stress. Now, y'all know I'm big about confession and the power of death and life in the tongue. I'm very careful about personally what I say, because I believe that your confession matters. So Isaiah 35:4 says, say to those who have an anxious, stressed out heart, be strong. Fear not. The Lord will come and save you. Take that, devil. I said, take that anxiety. I said, take that depression. I said, take that trauma. Come on, somebody. Take that social media. Take that news report. Come on, take that. Pastor Dawn brought that scripture to me when I was preparing. She said, honey, I just feel this. Say to those who have an anxious, stressed out heart, be strong. Fear not. The Lord will come and save you. Would you allow Apostle to speak that over you today? I said, would you allow me to speak that over you today? Would you actually receive it? Who feels like stress in your life has been intense? Come on, wave at me. See, there you go. There you go. I believe when I launch this into the atmosphere, it's going to break something off of somebody's life in this room. Somebody watching. Raise up both hands if you want to receive it. You ready? Be strong. Be strong. Be strong. Be strong. I know it's been tough, but be strong. I know you haven't seen what you want to see, but be strong.
I know everything's not perfect and you feel weakened in situations that you've been through, but be strong. And here's the deal. Fear not. I break the spirit of fear and anxiety off of you. I break it off of you concerning your family and your children and your finances and every other issue. Here's what I declare. The Lord will come and save you. If you believe it, give the Lord a praise. Be strong. Fear not. I said, be strong. Fear not. The Lord will come. And the Lord will save. Come on, Pastor John. Somebody just slip up your hands and trade your stress for rest right now. God said, I'm lifting pressure off of people right now. The Lord said, even this very moment, raise up your hands and receive it. The Lord said, I'm relieving stress and releasing joy. I call a family that's been in turmoil into a place of peace in the name of Jesus. I call a mother who's been full of anxiety. I call you into a place of peace in the name of Jesus. I declare and decree that you are strong, that you do not fear, and the Lord has come even this morning to save you. If you receive it, slip up your hands and worship with me right now. Sing, Pastor John, just worship with me for a moment. Come on. Hallelujah. Somebody receive it now. Hallelujah.

that's been dealing with a lot of stress, if you've been dealing with just a vast amount of stress and it's been on a whole nother level, I want you to come to the front right now. I want you to come to the front right now. Sing it. Sing it. Come on. Here they come. Here they come. We're going to break it today. We're going to break it today. We're going to break it today. We're going to break it today. Sing, honey.

0: 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You can come right here in Orman on Sundays at 10. We meet 3 times in Palm Coast and 2 times in NSB. We'd love to have you be a part of this family. Thank you for joining me. Your best days are not behind you. They're ahead.
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All right, y'all, let's get started. Happy Walk With Him Wednesday. It is 4:30 p.m. Eastern Time. I'm not sure where you are or what's going on in your world, but welcome, welcome. Whether you are on TikTok, whether you're on Facebook, whether you're on Instagram, wherever you might be, maybe just on your radio, listening in your car trying to get home, okay? Well, I hope you've had a good day at work, a good day of just waking up, doing whatever your life contains of. Welcome. I'm happy to have you guys here. This channel, guys, is created just for, it's a safe space, right? It's called Walk With Him Wednesday because we need to walk with him. I don't know about you, but I need to walk with Jesus like all the time because we are not perfect. And if you are perfect, let me know how you are perfect, right? Because I don't see anybody lining up saying they're perfect. Walk With Him Wednesday, guys, was designed and created. Actually, my daughter came up with the name. She's 11. She's so talented. But this is because no one's perfect, right? And we're always going to stumble. We're going to fall. We're going to do things in the flesh. We're going to do things that we're going to question our worth, our value. And then we're going to be like, you know what? I'm not even going to try to have a relationship with God because I done messed up. I am too far gone. God cannot use me. Like this just, no, I can't go to God. I'm just not worthy enough. And that is a lie. All right, L-I-E, lie. God wants to use you where you are. The best part of being broken is it's the most beautiful. It's where God can reconstruct, right? Because he's a carpenter, so he can build anything. And the great news is that he will always finish what he starts. So there is no better time than now to go to God. He is your friend. You can talk to him. And the cool thing is he already knows what you're going to say before you say it. So have a relationship with God. It's free, costs you absolutely nothing. And guess what? It's a lifetime warranty. Okay? Lifetime warranty with Jesus. All right. So let me start this timer because y'all know me. I be going. I'm also, my name is Lindsay, but I'm also known as Heaven's Guiding Star. I lived in a nursing home, was handicapped, lived in a wheelchair for over a year. I was told I'd never walk or talk again. Through the power of our miracle working God, I was able to receive miracles. I was able to be healed. And God has called me and used me to testify that miracles still happen and Jesus is real. And when he called me to do this, y'all, I was like, nah. Not me. You got the wrong person. And he's like, wait a minute. Are you walking? Are you talking? Yes. So get to work. I was like, yes, sir. Okay. And through that journey, I did lose my brother. He died with a dream. He was a musician. I went to the studio after I began to get up out that wheelchair and created this beautiful testimony, released a Christian album in the process of it, guys. It's under Heaven's Guiding Star. It's on all the digital downloads, Spotify, Pandora, Apple, even Xbox, right? I thought that was pretty cool. So it's out there. I'm also under heavensguidingstar@gmail.com. If you guys want to collaborate, if you want to be a guest, if you have a story to share, holla. I would love to hear it. I would love for you to share so other people can hear where you're at, how you've came to God, and how you can inspire and help someone else. Because there's always someone out there that needs to hear your story, right? All right. So today, enough about all that. Today, I want to talk about the pit, right? And I was thinking about this the other day last week, and I was in the kitchen and I had just experienced something, and it was such a relief to be out of it. It just, you know, and it was like I was in the kitchen, and I just had one of those moments, right? And it was like, phew, thank you, God, I got out of it, right? How many times have we been in the pit? And what do I mean by pit? I don't mean crawl in the hole and get in the pit, even though it feels like it. A pit can be what? A bad relationship, a choice that you keep making over and over again. I'm gonna get on a single. If I have time, I'm gonna talk about the singleness for a minute. Betrayal, guys, disappointments, heartache. This pit can be something that we are just in. It feels endless. It feels dark. It feels cold. It feels just crazy. And it feels like we're just gonna die. Like we are just in this pit. And sometimes we get put in the pit because we need to learn some lessons. And sometimes we put ourselves in the pit. All right. So I don't want to be in the pit no more. And I was thinking about that today. I'm like, you know, I've had things that I continue to do. And I put myself back in the pit, right? So I can't get mad at nobody but myself. And we're going to talk about today how to get out of the pit, how to stay out the pit, and how God rescues you from the pit. All right. Now, I know I've been rescued many times. Could be a drug addiction. It could be your health, right? It could be
just disappointment. I think so many of us face disappointment after disappointment all the time. It's like every time we turn around, somebody else is disappointing us. Somebody else is hurting us. And I know that this area of the pit, guys, can be pretty deep. I know that there is a lot of people that are single. I know that a lot of us are looking for a partner. We're looking for a husband. You might be looking for a wife. And I always have used this analogy of the enemy, right? The devil will create, he's like UPS. That man got on UPS outfit. You know, he rides around in his truck creating this package. And what I mean by this package, for those that are single, the enemy knows your weakness. He knows what you want. He knows what he's going to make the package of. He will custom design that thing and he will deliver it to your door. And he'll drop it right off and he'll knock and he'll take off. And you're going to look at this package and go, oh my God, I can't wait to open it. I can't wait to you know, see what's inside this package. And when you open that package, guys, it's like when Eve took a bite of the apple, it was just rotten. It was rotten, but you'll find yourself in the pit because that's where sometimes we put ourselves. And I think being single is one of those areas where it is an eternal pit that we just keep coming back to because we want to be loved. We want to have this healthy relationship and we are seeking it and we are looking after it. But guys, if you are single, you have got to set boundaries for yourself and you've got to make your own checklist that you will not compromise on. And number one should be Jesus. Okay, they need to love Jesus. If you don't love Jesus, well, then that might not be number one, but we need to love Jesus because if you're not like-minded, it's never going to work. And one person will compromise, the other will demote some of their self, and that compromise, guys, starts off small, right? And then it grows bigger and bigger and bigger. So if you are single, do not get yourself out of a relationship and go back to the pit of the same old UPS package that the enemy sent you again and you opened and you messed around with, okay? So these are just examples of self-inflicting pits. All right, so why do we need to go through a pit? Well, there's some P words, right? I guess P for pit, right? Being in the pit shifts our perspective, right? Being in the pit shifts our purpose and being in the pit makes us surround ourselves with different people. So the pit teaches you some things, right? The pit is almost like a storm, a trial, but it's nasty in the pit. It's like a whole bunch of stuff going on in the pit, but it's going to change you and it should change you because you should come out of that pit thankful to God you got out of it. Thankful to God you've learned some things and thankful to God that you have been able to shift things in your life so you don't take the key back to the pit and open the door and go back in it. We need to get out, right? We need to get out. So the pit, the perspective, your purpose, and the people you surround yourself with. All right. So let's talk about some biblical stuff. All right. Enough about all that. Let's go biblical for a minute, guys. So we're going to talk about David. All right. David, he had a very close relationship with God, right? So he always was writing songs. And in his songs, he was crying out to God for what? Deliverance, right? Not only for the physical struggles, because y'all know the king was trying to kill him, but spiritual and emotional struggles as well. So let's look at what the scripture says. Let's look at what David wrote. These are powerful, right? Some of us may not even want to pause on some of these words because these are potent words for the human flesh. All right, so David says, I waited patiently. Ooh, waited patiently. How many people struggle with waiting patiently? All right, it's from Psalms 41 through 3. I waited patiently for the Lord. He turned to me. And he heard my cry. He lifted me out of the slimy pit, out of the mud and out of the miry. He set my feet on a rock and he gave me a firm place to stand. He put a new song on my mouth and a hymn of praise to our God. Many will see and fear and put their trust in the Lord. All right, now this is David, y'all. So David says, I waited patiently. So how many of us are waiting on something? Most everybody. Somebody is waiting on something. We just always are. And we're waiting and we're waiting and then we get impatient and then we go on dating sites for the single. I'm sorry, we're going back to being single, y'all. We go on the dating site and we get the same exact thing. So are you truly waiting? Are you truly being patient? Are you truly being still?
Or are you being hasty and going out trying to do your thing in the flesh and then God coming back and going, ha, ha, ha, I told you so. Because you know God's going to come back and get you. All right. So let's look at this response that was written in Psalms. All right. So God's response to David was what? He heard David's cry, right? Because that's what he says. And he heard my cry. So God heard him. God hears us, right? God didn't give us a lecture about getting into that pit in the first place because he knows we're going to get in it. He probably already knows what pit we're going to get in, when we're going to get in it because he wrote it all, right? He even knows how many pieces of hair we have, guys. So he already knows our pits, right? He already knows what we're going to get ourselves into, but he heard David's cry. He didn't give David a lecture, right? And what I like about that is he hears us. And there's some of us, I know, we struggle with prayer. We don't know how to pray. I've heard people say, Lindsay, I don't know how to pray. It's okay. God hears you. Just speak. God, what's up? Jesus, how you doing? Lord, it's me. Lord, I don't know what to say. Lord, how do I have a relationship with you? Just ask. Just speak. That's all you need to do is just speak. So God heard his cry. God didn't give him a lecture, right? And God didn't require David to prove himself, that he was serious about really wanting to get out of the pit. He waited for David to cry for help. Okay? God gives us that free will, guys. He gives us the free will. So let's look at three things that we have learned from David and the pit deliverance. All right, these are good. And when I was studying this and looking at this, I was like, wow. And I was even thinking about this on the way over here about the pit that I keep getting myself into. And I'm like, man, this is good. All right, number one. Let's bring it back, y'all. Come on. Number one, God hears the prayers of the desperate. God hears you. Okay? He hears you. Number one. Why is that number one? Because we got to speak, right? We got to say something. We got to get it out of the mouth. We got to go to God. He's waiting for us. God is waiting. He already knows. He's sitting back waiting for you. All right? So come on. Let's get with it. Number two, God is able and willing to lift us out of our pit if we are willing to leave it. Woo. He is able to lift us if we are willing to leave. Are you willing to get out of your pit? What is it? What is holding you in this nasty, slimy pit? What is it? Because something could have a grip on you that you just can't shake. And it's something, and it's got the stronghold, right? Could be smoking cigarettes. A cigarette, guys, it can hold you. It's an addiction, right? The addiction is powerful. And I know people that smoke, and people, they're serious about their cigarettes, okay? You don't mess with them. But it's an addiction, right? So three things. He hears us. God's willing and able to get us out. He's waiting for us, right? And God can give us a new song in our present suffering. He can give you something new to sing about. Don't you want to stop singing that old tune? That tune is like 80s, even though 80s is a good year. 80s, I gotta go, even though I love my 80s channel, okay? But let's get a new tune. Let's get a new song, guys. Let's get out of this pit. Let's get out once and for all. Let's stop repeating the cycles. Let's stop giving the enemy the high fives, because that's all we're doing. When we're coming back to the base again, the enemy's like, yep, got him again. Yep, delivered that UPS package. Yep, sent that person over there because I know she likes him built that way, or I know he wants a woman that does this for him. Yep, I got him. Yeah. No. We need to karate kick that thing back. We need a lifetime warranty. And how do we get that, guys? It's through Jesus. So these pits, I'm tired of the pit. I'm tired of it. And again, I'm not innocent. I'm not perfect. There's things I've done in my life where I'm thankful to God I have Jesus in it, because I need to quit with the pit, right? I'm going to make a little rap song, quit with a pit. I don't want to be there no more. And I want you guys to know that there's a way out. There's a way out. It's called Jesus, right? So what is it that consumes your thoughts, guys? What dictates your actions and has become your purpose in life? What are your thoughts about?
What are you thinking about? What are your actions about? This is sometimes we need to sit back and we need to examine our thoughts. Are they from God? And we have thoughts all the time, right? And when the thought comes in your mind, we have to identify it, right? Because if it's not an healthy one, we'll meditate on it. We'll create a scenario on it. And then that scenario now has another scenario. And now we might as well go put a couch in the pit and just go sit in the pit, right? Think about Daniel. He was in the lion's den. That was a pit. That lion was hungry. He wanted something to eat, but he didn't do it. What about Shadrach, Meshach, and Abednego? They were in the fiery furnace. They were in their pit. But in both of those stories, God didn't let anything happen to either one of them. So why would God let something happen to you in your pit? He won't. He's going to help you get out of it, but he's waiting on you to come to him. That's it. He's waiting for you, guys. So what is in your pit? What are you waiting, or what do you need from God to deliver you from? Okay, whatever it might be, an unhealthy habit, an addiction, a destructive mindset, or an emotionally damaged relationship. Guys, the list goes on, and I could sit here and name all kind of stuff, but most each one of us has a pit, and I don't know what yours is, but I'm going to pray for you, and I'm going to just ask God to help all of us, because we need to get out. It's a very destructive area within that pit. So let's do some prayer. Dear Heavenly Father, in the name of Jesus, Lord, I thank you for today. I thank you for everyone that's been able to watch from live stream, God. I thank you for everyone that's been able to listen to the radio station, God. And wherever the listeners and the tunes that are here today, God, wherever they might be in their life, whatever pit that they might be in right now, currently, God, whatever pit they may be returning to, Lord, help us identify these pits. Help us get out. Help us put something over the pit, God, and keep it permanently closed, because we are just tired of going back to those same things, God. We want to be loved, God. We want certain things in our life, and temptation is real, and we sometimes find ourselves back to this nasty, slimy place, God, but we want to be delivered from that, Lord. So if there's anyone watching today that hasn't had the opportunity to accept you as their Lord and Savior, Lord, I pray for them. I pray that they will know you. I pray that you will show up for them. I pray that you will give them hope again, and give them joy again, and put smiles on their face again, and let them know that they are loved. Lord, I pray for anyone that is watching that may be stuck in a pit and they have absolutely no way to get out. Lord, I pray for anointing over their life. I pray for favor over their life. Lord, I pray that you just show up and show out. And I pray for anything that has we are in need of, God. Any prayer that has been laid before you, God, laid before your feet, God, I pray that there is answers. I pray the answers are on the way. Lord, I just pray that everyone that gets to hear this message, Lord, has the opportunity to know you, to be blessed by you, for you to show up, and for them to have a but God moment, so they know that you are real and they get that opportunity to experience your love and your blessings and your miracles. In Jesus' name I pray, amen. All right, y'all. I'll see y'all later. I hope this message has been great for you guys. I hope this has reached someone. If you need any extra prayer, or if you need anything from me, guys, you know where to find me. I'd love to hear from you. I'd love to pray for you. And I'd love for you to share your story if you have one. All right, y'all. I'll see y'all next Wednesday.

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0: Welcome to God's Love with missionary evangelist John J. Asylum. 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
1: Beloved, I greet you in the name of the Lord Jesus Christ, the name which is above every name. The Bible tells us about the fullness of the Holy Spirit that we are anointed with. It is the anointing mentioned for Jesus in Isaiah chapter 11, 1 and 2. There shall come forth a rod from the stem of Jesse. A branch shall grow out of his roots, and the Spirit of the Lord shall rest upon him, the Spirit of wisdom and understanding, counsel and might, knowledge and of the fear of the Lord. This is the anointing that Jesus carried, an anointing without any measure. John 3:34. It is that anointing that Jesus anoints you and me with as his believer. Because John the Baptizer said it in Matthew 3:11, I indeed baptize you with water unto repentance. He who comes after me, whose shoes I am not worthy to bear, he shall baptize you with the Holy Spirit and with fire. So what I'm communicating with you last week and this week is the manifestation of the Spirit of God is in six different ways. It's more than just fighting to speak a few words in tongues and see a few visions and immediately stop growing. It is more than that. It is operating with the wisdom to multiply your business. It is operating with the understanding to rule as a business leader, as a minister of the gospel, as a president of the country, with counsel, means purpose, to even stop a war like Abigail did with her words of wisdom. She counseled David from shedding blood. 4, might, valor. Young David, 15-year-old, possibly, killed Goliath because he had the valor his own brother was lacking in. Eliab, Aminadab, and Shammah, his own king, Saul, lacked in. And Goliath could not face that valor. David killed him with the power. This is that power that Jesus gives us, because Jesus himself defeated the enemy by the word and by his submission to the Father, by yielding his life. The fifth manifestation of the fullness of the Spirit of God is knowledge. Knowledge in the Hebrew is perception. It's not knowledge as we know it. It is the supernatural knowledge. It is the knowledge that has been archived from the general public. It is the knowledge that Daniel operated. Listen to this. The king had a dream in the Old Testament in Babylon, and the king desired for interpretation. He even forgot the dream, and no wise men could interpret the dream. They didn't have the knowledge. They were knowledgeable in all the matters, but they didn't know what the king saw, and the king forgot. That requires an expert, just like a modern-day computer expert that comes to recover the file that has been lost in your computer, or it has been archived. It never gets destroyed. It goes to some kind of a place which you and I don't have the knowledge to recover from, but some expert can recover it. And Daniel was that expert. He was a eunuch in the house of the king, not because of his mistake, not because of his sin, but because of Hezekiah's sin. That Hezekiah's royal seed had been sold out to Babylon as eunuchs. And Daniel, Shadrach, Meshach, and Abednego, they were all eunuchs in the Babylonian court, but they were exceptional. It is written about them, children in whom was no blemish, but well-favored and skillful in all wisdom and cunning in knowledge and understanding science, and such as had the ability in them to stand in the king's palace, and when they might teach, whom they might teach, the learning and the tongue of the Chaldeans. So they were exceptionally skilled, but it is not the skill that the king required. The king required knowledge, perception, supernatural knowledge. And that's what Daniel had. How? He prayed with his brothers. All of them were dedicated to God. Listen to this. Daniel went in verse 16 of chapter 2, and desired the king that he would give him time, that he would show the king the interpretation. Then Daniel went to his house and made the king known to Hananiah, Mishael, and Azariah, his companions. These are Shadrach, Meshach, and Abednego. Then Daniel, they would desire mercies of the God of heaven concerning the secret. Daniel and his fellow should not perish with the rest of the wise men of Babylon. Then, when they were praying, then the secret was revealed to Daniel in a night vision. Then Daniel blessed the God of heaven. Daniel answered and said, "Blessed be the name of God forever and ever, for wisdom and might are his. And he changed the times and the seasons. He removes kings and setteth up kings. He gives wisdom unto the wise and knowledge to them that know understanding. He reveals the deep and secret things. He knows what is in the darkness, and the light dwells with him." And he says, "I thank you and praise you, O you God of my fathers, who has given me wisdom and might, and has made known unto me now what we desired of you, for you have made known unto us the king's matter." You see, he addresses God, who is the giver of wisdom and might. Now God has given him the supernatural knowledge to interpret the king's dream. And he goes in and he interprets the king's dream, and the king was stunned. This is the testimony from the king in verse 47 and 48 of Daniel chapter 2. "Of a truth it is that your God is a God of gods and a Lord of kings and a revealer of secrets, seeing you could reveal this secret." And the king made Daniel a great man, gave him many great gifts, and made him ruler over the whole province of Babylon and chief of the governors over all the wise men of Babylon. So Daniel became a leader, not by default, not by seniority, but by his wisdom and understanding, and more so by his perception of the supernatural knowledge that the king lacked and Daniel supplied. Joseph supplied that knowledge to Pharaoh, and Pharaoh made him a governor. Daniel supplied that knowledge to Nebuchadnezzar. Nebuchadnezzar made him the president of all the presidents, all the leaders of his realm. So it was the knowledge that makes you a leader. We have traveled the nations. Every nation had a particular need. Yes, every nation needed Jesus. But then they also had a deficiency which we need to troubleshoot and know why the deficiency has come about. I was in a crusade in one of the parts of India, and I saw so many people stricken with palsy disorders in that crusade. I asked the Lord, Lord, what is wrong in this place? Why would many children are suffering? Why would many children be suffering with this disease? Then God showed me a vision of fist fight in the sanctuary between the elders and the pastor. So I addressed the next day, you have fought against yourself to the point of bloodying yourself. And that's why a curse has come upon your region and many of your children are affected. The whole leadership repented that day and many children were healed since that time in that services. What I'm saying is you need to troubleshoot and find the thing that is really bothering a soul, bothering a person, and that is knowledge. Daniel had that knowledge and he had to prove himself to be that man of knowledge under several kings, under Nebuchadnezzar, under his grandson Belshazzar, Mene, Mene, Tekel, Parson. He read that handwriting on the wall and interpreted that. And then he also proved himself with Darius. When he cast him into the lion's den, he came out and he proved himself in the realm of Cyrus, the king. For 70 years, Daniel was a ruling leader by virtue of his knowledge. We need to have knowledge. We need to have not position, but we need to troubleshoot and find out what is really bothering a soul to set the soul free. And that comes from the Holy Spirit. That knowledge perception. Daniel was killed in guiding several kings. Daniel chapter 1, 20 and 21, all the way up to Cyrus for 70 years, for as long as Israel was under captivity, Daniel was a ruler, a leader in Babylon. Let's pray. Father God, I pray that you'd fill all of the listeners that are listening to this broadcast, including me, with this exceptional, exceptional knowledge by the Spirit of God, to know what is really ailing our families, what is ailing our congregation, what is ailing our communities, what is ailing our nation, Lord, and help us to come up with a solution from you to heal every place. In Jesus' name, amen and amen.
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0: Christ. I'm Apostle Jim Raley from Calvary, and every week we bring you a powerful faith-building word straight from God's Word, messages that inspire hope, ignite faith, and release wisdom for real life. 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
1: Can you look at your neighbor and just say, hey, neighbor, I'm going to praise him because I believe the best is yet to come. Oh, give him praise if you believe it. You believe it? Oh, I know you must not believe it, because if you believed it, you might be breaking your neck trying to give God some glory right now. Are you tracking with me? He said, I will do a new thing. Well, we think new things on our timeline. That means everything has to be set up, figured out, mapped out, planned out. We set our agenda. Come on, somebody. You say, Apostle, when is he going to do a new thing? Here's what I decree by faith. The new thing is a now thing. You say, I don't have all my ducks in a row. I don't have the money. I don't feel equipped. I don't feel able. God didn't ask you if you were equipped. He didn't ask you if you had your ducks in a row. He didn't ask you if you had it all put together. He said, I'm going to do a new thing now. Somebody needs to get in your spirit that God is going to do it. Everybody can't receive this. But if you're tired of an old rackety season and you're ready for a brand new season, you ought to just give him praise that the new thing is a now thing. Somebody shout now. If you look at these people, when God begins to testify to them, the new thing now, that these folks are reading this in the face of impossibility. Remember, this prophecy is 150 years old. And they are now in bondage. Yo, God is something else. He is bad to the bone. I mean, he's so bad. I mean, bad, when I say bad, I mean bad good. Come on. Tell everybody, say, God is bad like that. He just bad. You couldn't hardly say it, but he just bad, but good. He just unstoppable. He said 150 years earlier, he said, I will do a new thing now. Behold, I will do a new thing now. It shall spring forth. Only God can look 150 years down the line and call it now. Y'all ain't helping me in here. Only God can look in your future and call it now. You see, the issue is God's about to do a new thing now. He said in Isaiah, I will go before you and make the crooked places straight. Some of y'all don't even know it while you're sitting here in July. God is already in September and he is straightening things out and he's doing a new thing now. And you're going to step right into your now and you're going to find out that God went before me and prepared the way. I want somebody who is believing that God is setting some things up now that you're going to step into in the next season. Open up your mouth and give him praise. Y'all, I'm trying to teach, but I feel the preacher in the room. I need about 1,000 people, maybe not everybody. But if you believe God is before you, straightening things out, giving praise. I'm thankful for yesterday, but I can't live on yesterday. I'm thankful for old buildings and new buildings that we built. I'm thankful for ocean centers. I'm thankful for campuses. But let me tell you, thank God for yesterday, but I'm ready for a new thing. New thing in my family. Come, I said a new thing in my family. New thing in my church. New thing in my job. Come on. Now, here's what he said. In the beginning of that text, he said, behold. You know what behold is? It's the equivalent of surprise. Come on now. Behold in the text means surprise. Tell everybody in your neighborhood, surprise. Yeah, surprise. Anybody ready for a surprise season? I'm not talking about bad surprises. We all tired of that drama. Save that drama for your mama. Come on, somebody. Somebody said, mama don't want that drama. I don't want it either. I'm tired of drama seasons. I'm ready for surprise seasons. I don't know who I'm speaking to, but I feel a prophetic unction to tell you to get ready. God's about to surprise you. It's going to surprise you when your children repent and get baptized in the Holy Ghost. Somebody's going to get surprised how your financial season turns around.

God said, no, surprise, it's only just beginning. Oh, some of you about to get surprised because you thought God was through. But God said, surprise, I'm only getting started. Some of you thought that it was a season that God said, this season is over and you're not going to know any more of my favor. But God said, surprise, surprise, surprise, surprise, surprise. Everybody don't need one, but somebody in here is ready for a surprise season. You'll look at your phone and it'll ring and it's that person that's been on your last nerve and you've been at odds with them and they're going to apologize and you'll hit the end button and you'll say, surprise. Come on, you'll get a doctor's report, but that thing will shift on a dime and God will say, surprise. You'll think you're about to lose your house and God will pay it off. And y'all ain't helping me. And the Lord will say, surprise. You thought the economy was going to kill you, but God will say, surprise. You thought the war was going to take you down. I need somebody right now who's ready to be surprised by the faithfulness of God. Just stop and give him praise. I can't get help in here. I need to find a church that's ready for a surprise season. Holler at everybody in your neighborhood and say, surprise. Surprise. Surprise. Surprise. Surprise. Some of y'all are even surprised today. You came to church discouraged. You got in the car discouraged. But surprise, here his presence is. And it's encouraging you and strengthening you. Lord have mercy. He said, hallelujah. Hallelujah. Yay. Thank you, Jesus. Somebody say surprise. But he don't stop there. He said, behold, surprise. Watch this. And he said, I will do a new thing. Oh, my God. A new thing. Something fresh. I'm gonna fix it up and I'm gonna make it new. I will do a new thing. He said, surprise. I will do a new thing. Just testify to somebody and say, surprise. God is doing a new thing. Yeah, give him praise right now that he's doing a new thing. How about a new thing in your family? How about a new thing in your life? How about a new thing in your call? He said, surprise, I'm going to make something fresh. I'm going to fix it up, turn it around, and make it brand new. Hallelujah. These people in this word are in bondage. And if anybody needed a new thing, they did. I don't know who I'm talking to, but God, I'm talking to myself. I'm talking to people who are in faith. God is going to do something fresh in this next season. Something hot out of the oven. Y'all know I'm going on a diet tomorrow. Because Dawn was hungry all vacation. And I could not let her eat by herself. But there were these biscuits. And they had cheese in them. Lord have mercy. A biscuit by itself is dangerous, but when you put cheese in that mug, it becomes nuclear. Come on, somebody. And they would bring a cheesy biscuit, and I would say, look what the Lord has done. Don, I wish you would praise him around the table right now. It's bread. He is providing bread. She ate so many biscuits, I was embarrassed. I had to fight her for one. Come on, somebody.
But the reality is that what made him so good is every time they brought them, they were fresh right out of the oven. I don't know who I'm talking to, but somebody is getting ready to step into something that is fresh right out of the oven. Somebody is, you've been living on stale bread, stale season, stale times, but God said, get ready. I'm about to unlock something fresh in your life. If you're ready for a new thing and a fresh thing, just give him praise like you believe he can do it. He said, now. Now means at this time. Not next week, not next year, not next month, now.

0: Spirit, I need a breakthrough right now. I need a new season right now. I need direction right now. I need open doors right now. I need resources right now. Who wants your children saved now? Who wants your money to shift now? Who wants your body healed now? If you got a now in your spirit, just give him a right now praise.
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0: 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We pray this message helps you connect to God as you find your place, reveal your purpose, and unlock your potential. We are so glad that you are joining us here today.
1: Listen, today I want to talk to you about the Holy Spirit is one of the greatest gifts the Father could have gave us. We have the greatest Heavenly Father, man. He's supplying all your need and everything you have. One of the greatest expressions of the love of our Father is this towards His children, is the precious gift of the Holy Spirit. How many know this is important? Because just as a good, loving father in the earth, right, would desire to give great gifts to his own kids, how much more does our Heavenly Father from heaven want to give us great things, right? He gave us the greatest gift we could possibly have after salvation. He gave us what? Give us the Holy Spirit. I think one of the scriptures that's awesome is Luke 11:13. You don't have to turn there. If you then being evil, now obviously it's a parable. He's not saying we're evil, but we're human. And sometimes we do things out of the wrong motive. He said this, if you being evil know how to give good gifts to your children, how much more will your Heavenly Father give you the Holy Spirit, you who ask? It's not a casual promise. It's not a random act. You want to know what it is? It's a divine assurance of the Father's desire for us to walk in constant communion, power, and truth with the Holy Spirit. That's what He wants for you. And I think one of the most important things you could carry is this. The Holy Spirit is not earned. He is a gift from God, and He's given to me and you. He was a promise from the God to His children, and this is the big thing. He wants to empower you, He wants to guide you, and He wants to indwell you. And I think that's one of the greatest things about Christianity is God didn't just say, hey, come worship me in church. He's like, no, take me home. Let me come live in you. That's really wild. Because you want to know what? No one in the world has ever done that. You know what I mean? Religions of the world don't even think like that. We know they're all false. There's only one way to heaven is Jesus. But you understand what I'm saying. God is so cool. He came and lived in you. I mean, you know, I've seen some of you. I don't want to know if I want to live in the house with you, let alone be inside of you. That was way more fun than your amen and me. You're all better catch up. You know what I'm saying? Like, you know what I mean? Like some of you people, can you imagine spending a week with some of these people in here? Don't look around. Look straight ahead. It's going to be okay. Praise be to God, right? You're like, man, I can't even spend it. Man, you got a spare bed? No, I ain't even going to the house. Amen. Listen, why? It's important to understand the invitation of the Holy Spirit in everything you do. And today we're going to learn a lot of key points to this. And I think it's really going to help me and you navigate. Now, here's number one thing I really was feeling from 9 o'clock. Spirit of God was strong 9 o'clock. Teaching's going to be good. This is what I want you to do. And I really need you to listen to me. Give me like 3 minutes. I'll change your world. The Holy Spirit's not mad at you. Okay, I'm going to give you some stuff. God loves you just the way you are. This is not a license to go get crazy. This is an opportunity for understand His true character. He is not the spirit of conviction. Church has been saying that for 30 years. All your famous preachers have been saying it. It's a bunch of baloney. He does not convict you. You understand what I'm saying? I heard my favorite preacher. I'm not knocking favorite preachers. I don't know who they are, and I don't really care. He does not convict you. He's not a spirit of conviction. He is a divine reminder of truth. That's all He does. And until you know the truth, He ain't reminding you pretty much of nothing. That's why people are carnal. It goes on. And you're unlearned because you don't know the Bible. And you're not going to be strong enough to resist temptation because the Bible says righteousness is a revelation. And then you'll be able to resist temptation. So sometimes what happens is because we have not renewed the real you. Now, you got to explain this. The Holy Spirit lives within you, but you, your human spirit, the real you, the alive you, needs to be trained. That's where the renewing of the mind comes in. So until your mind is renewed, what happens is you're not safe to guide your life. So the reason why people have so much problems with Christianity is immaturity or lack of spiritual growth. Now, some of you, you're stubborn. You don't want to grow. You're like a baby with a bottle and a binky, and you're 50. You need to stop. That's the little bit of like, hey, it's time to get the ball rolling. But a lot of you, you just don't know. So never think God is giving you this hard time, like God's conviction. The only reason you become convicted is because you learn truth. You convict yourself. Does that make sense? So if I walk out of love before, how many of you were a professional walk out of lover before you got saved? Like, you know, how many of you people don't raise your hand? I'm going to cuss you out in traffic twice on Sunday. And I ain't really worried about it. I remember I had this story, you know, it was funny. We were just telling the stories the other night, and we had that homeless ministry, you know, and the homeless ministry was great, but some of them guys were rough, you know, and I'm down there one day, and my mom was there, and Lauren was tiny, man. You know, we were down there, and I'm not trying to be a tough guy, and this guy just kept cursing and cursing and cursing and cursing, and I was laughing about it, me and my mom laughed about it. I said, okay, I'm going to tell you one more time, sir. I said, listen to me. I'm a gentleman. You're a gentleman. I understand you're going through a rough patch, whatever. There's ladies and children here. You cuss one more time, I'm going to drag you out in the street. I'm going to beat you. It was good, Mark. It was anointed, too. He goes, what you say to me? Aren't you the preacher? I said, yeah, I'm the preacher that's going to take you in the street, beat you, repent. God's going to forgive me, and we're going to call it a day. So stop it. You know what I mean? So it's like funny. But you get what I'm saying in the mix of the day, right? Like, you get the understanding that, hey, do I know that's wrong? Yes, I know that's wrong. I didn't need God to go,
2: hey, son, that's not the way you really need to be.
1: No, it's not like that, because the guy made me laugh. He goes, aren't you a preacher? I said, yeah. He goes, you got your credentials from Popular Mechanics. I was like, no, I'm a graduate of Rhema Bible Training Institute, Kenneth Hagin Ministries. He was probably really proud of me at that moment in time while I'm slapping the homeless guy in the head outside the church. All right, listen, what? You have a human nature and you understand you're fighting that human nature forever. Everybody is. Come on, how many of you lose it a little bit? But the conviction comes in the heart, or the correction from you learning. Does that make sense? So don't go in there and say, well, the Holy Ghost. No, the Holy Ghost reminds you of truth. And if you know the truth, he'll be reminding you the truth. And therefore, you ever get into it with your wife? Come on, somebody, give me an amen. Come on, right? You ever say something a little cross to your girl? Y'all lying, church. I don't know. You people are professional liars in this place. I don't know what you're talking about. Oh, boy. Yeah, you ever do it? Come on, guys, you know what I mean? You ever say something or do something and you know, like, that was not smart. And you got that little spot on the inside saying, you really jacked this up, you know, right here? You know, right on the inside. Where'd that come from? Her. No, it came from you. You knew right now you were not very pleasing to your spouse, vice versa, in the moment. And you knew, like, oh, man, you got that little pinch on the inside. Like, ooh, that was bad.
3: Are you ready to elevate? Well, we want to invite you to come on out to our conference this July. And I promise you this, the next level of what God has for you is waiting for you, your family, your ministry in his presence. We're going to have a 3-day conference right here. And I promise you this, it's going to elevate your faith. It's going to elevate your vision, and it's going to elevate your life like never before.
4: So come and join us July 15th through the 17th in sunny Daytona Beach, Florida. It's going to be awesome. We have VBS for the kids. It's going to be an incredible time for you to go from the where you're at to where you want to go. We'll see you this summer at Elevate.
1: You know what I'm saying? So what happens is this, is you, through develop a relationship, have found out now what may, you ever make your wife mad about something she get mad about, or your girl mad about, or your boy, you know, your guy, you know, you're mad about something that they get mad about? Yeah, everyone in the room. And then, well, you know, you knew now, hey, that's something, man, you don't like, all right, I'm not going to do that. You do it anyway. But once you notice you did it, what do you do? You understand the autocorrect is on the inside, because your conscience has now been developed to something that does not really make the other person happy. So what's the Holy Spirit do? When you walk out of love or you say something cross, he don't go and say, you're so bad. He goes, if you have aught against your brother, you need to go make it right. He reminds you of the Bible. But if you don't have no scripture, you got no guidance. You see where carnality comes in? Why do people get saved, go to church, get filled with the Holy Ghost, and act carnal? They don't have no knowledge. But if we get him knowledge, we can give him power. See what I'm saying? So don't go giving him a rap. That ain't who he is. So number one, remember this. Boom, right there. Pop that up there. You're going to love this. The Holy Spirit is a gift. Woo. Come on, somebody. What do you got to do with a gift? Receive it. Amen? Gift from God. Now, I understand a lot of times in life, people go like this. I don't understand this stuff. Listen, there's a lot of stuff you don't understand, but you have to make sure you start spending time communicating no matter what. Look at this right here. Look at this, Acts 2:38. This scripture goes with it. I put it in the Passion. I like the way to read it. Hope you like it too. Peter replied, right, and said this, repent and return to God, each one of you. Why? You must be baptized in the name of Jesus. Now watch this. To have your sins removed. We did that, right? So you may take hold of this gift of the Holy Ghost. Now watch the next verse, because this is going to really bring it together. Okay, what was that? For God's promise of the Holy Spirit is for you and your family. Are you here? For those yet to be born, and for everyone who what? whom the Lord our God calls to himself. So what he's saying is that this gift is bigger than just you. Now, in the morning, you know, I had some of the people and they were like, man, you know, what do I do, right? Well, how many know you got to have the Holy Ghost intervene in your family in every situation? And without the Holy Ghost, you would have no help. Amen? So whether we're praying in the Spirit or being led by the Spirit, how are you going to fix this marriage? Holy Ghost. How are you going to get this thing on track? Holy Spirit. How are you going to be led and be God? Holy Spirit. See, now this is what it is. And now what do I got to do? You just got to invite him in. See, this is the big thing. Remember last week we had that thing about yield? You go to a yield sign. You don't mash the gas. You got to kind of coast, right? And you got to invite God in so he can start coming into situations and circumstances and helping you. Will he help you with everything? He will help you with everything. Come on, you got to realize that. Why? Because remember this. Salvation is a gateway gift. I love that. You know what that means? It opens the gate. But remember this, the Holy Spirit is the empowering gift that flows through that gate. You know what I mean? So you got him, and he's a person. And this is what I want you to do, right? You know, I was telling last week, right? You know, have you really been leaning on the Holy Spirit? You know what I'm saying? Like, you know, I was telling somebody this. It's kind of funny. You know, you ever put like money in your wallet in a spot you don't usually put money? You know, like, so I was like, I got my ID, you know, and I stuck money behind my ID. I never put money behind my ID. I know exactly where my money is, all right? I leave my money in one spot. But behind my ID, I forgot about it. It was just like a day. I don't know. I shoved it in there, extra $100, you know, whatever it is. Shove it in there, leave it just for any day you might need it. I'm walking around. There was probably $5 in that thing at one time. God knows these kids are robbing me. I come down and it's gone. I don't know where it went. So, you know what I mean? So I was laughing. So I was having a good old time with them. But I walked around with this in my pocket and went places. It was months went by. And then I needed to take my ID out to go somewhere. And I pulled it out. When I pulled it out, I said, oh, there's that money I put in there. I forgot all about it. All the while I had that money, all the while that money could have bought me something, all the money that money could have did, money could have been a blessing. All the while I was there. But guess what? Because I did not acknowledge it, I didn't realize I had it. That's kind of like the Holy Ghost. You got him in there, but have you been talking to him? Have you been asking him to come in every area of your life? Have you, when your mind thought, see, God never intended you to carry the thoughts of your mind. That's why he gave you the Holy Ghost. He never wanted you to carry the burdens of life. That's why he gave you the Holy Ghost. He never wanted you to go through, man, those doctor reports are impossible without the Holy Ghost. Come on, you see what I'm saying? You got to stay focused in the Holy Spirit no matter what's going on in life. Because when you need him, you want to know that what? You can find him. He already found you, but you got to be able to find him. You understand that? You're going to need him, man. So what do? You start keeping that conscious relationship. Because remember this, the Father, put that up there, is a generous giver. And the Holy Spirit is the personal presence given to every believer. Ain't that good? The personal presence of God is the Holy Spirit alive in you right now in them seats. Did you get that? Did you see that? That means he's never too far for help. He's living in you. Woo! So what do? You start cultivating this relationship through what? Hey, you know what? If you're going to talk or communicate, what are you going to do? You got to call. Right? If I'm going to call Chris, what do I got to do? Pick up the phone. Hey, Chris, what's going on? What are you doing? Hey, man, what's going on? Mike, what's going on? Listen, you got to engage in this relationship because just because he's there, I don't know about you, but I'm the same way. God, if you know I need it, why do I got to ask? He goes, man, because I'm a God. Shut up and do what I tell you. Praise God, Jesus, thank you. You know what I'm saying? What am I? I don't know why. You go to heaven, you ask him, like, why do I got to ask if you know what I need? Doesn't that bother anybody else? Like, you know what I need, just give it to me. He's like, no, you got to ask. Not because he's like this, because see, what we don't understand is God does not really have access into the earth to move without your words. Because without words, he does not have legal jurisdiction in the earth, because the earth right now doesn't belong to him. Even though he created it, the earth in the fullness of thereof is his. But right now, till he gets it back, he's got to what? He's got to deal with this nonsense that's going on. So we got to stay in the earth with words and command the kingdom of heaven to be manifest. Now we already got it, but the enemy's just hanging on to it. So you just got to take it. See what I'm saying? So you got to have words. So you're maybe some of the stuff you're looking for. Remember this, write this down, little bunny trail. Some of the stuff you've been waiting for, God's been waiting for your mouth to ask.
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1: Hello, fellow rockers. Welcome into the show. That song, Walking with Jesus, we just came in with. What a powerful reminder that as believers, we walk side by side with our King. That's what makes this next hour different. This hour is all about lifting up the name of Jesus through rock music. Songs that encourage you, challenge you, and remind you that no matter what you may be facing, you're not walking through it alone. Welcome to the Trinity Rock Hour, broadcasting from Daytona Beach, where Jesus Rock lives. So settle in, turn it up, and let's get back to some great Christian rock. You're listening to the music of Mighty Sons of Thunder. Let's go.

This next song, Jesus Christ, makes me stop and think about what Jesus was willing to do for all of us. The moment where everyone is sleeping and he's alone in the garden. It's just him and the Father. He realizes what is waiting for him. The pain, the suffering, the cross. He could have turned away, but he didn't. That's how much he loves you. That's how much he loves me. Here's Jesus Christ.

Right moment. Sometimes it's the message. Sometimes it's a single line. Somehow God uses it to remind us that he's still there. This is why music like what you're hearing here is important. If that's happening for you today, don't let it end when this hour is over. 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Now back to

As we go into the final block, can I leave you with a simple thought? Following Jesus doesn't mean you'll never struggle again. It means you never have to struggle alone. We're all a work in progress, every one of us. The important thing is to keep moving toward Him. One day, one prayer, one step at a time. Some days we're strong, some days we struggle. But through it all, God sees your heart. He sees your faithfulness. So don't give up. Keep going. Here's God.

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